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1: From the Sky News Centre at 2. Nicola Sturgeon has denied any knowledge of items her estranged husband bought after he admitted embezzling more than £400,000 from the SNP. The party's former CEO, Peter Murrell, used the funds to buy items including luxury goods and a motorhome. Joanna Cherry, the former Scottish National Party Home Affairs spokesperson, says she's furious.
2: The real victims of these very serious crimes are the independent supporters who gave their money to the Scottish National Party in good faith, believing it would be used to further the cause of Scottish independence.
1: The UK has experienced its hottest May day ever, with temperatures forecast to rise even further later. It hit a record-breaking 34 degrees Celsius in London yesterday. Donald Trump's demanding leaders of a number of Middle Eastern countries and Turkey normalise diplomatic relations with Israel. He says it will work towards ending the war with Iran. Dania Thafer is the executive director of the Gulf International Forum, and she says she has her doubts.
3: Counterintuitive to what Trump is postulating here, you're seeing a regional, informal regional alliance that's being established in a response to Israel. That includes Turkey, Saudi Arabia, Qatar.
1: A man's been arrested on suspicion of murder after a woman was found unresponsive in Rochdale. Officers were called to Tweedale Street yesterday afternoon, where the victim, thought to be in her 40s, was pronounced dead at the scene. A man's been arrested after pride flags were torn down outside a school in South Bristol. Police say the suspect, in his 30s, has also been detained on suspicion of drug and weapons offences after suspected cocaine was found at an address. And basketball legend Michael Jordan and British golfer Tommy Fleetwood were among those paying tribute to Pep Guardiola at the Manchester City manager's farewell party. The Spaniard is stepping down after 10 years in charge, leading the club to 20 trophies. That's the latest.
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1: From the Sky News Centre at 3, the US has carried out new strikes on southern Iran. The American military says the actions were taken in self-defence due to threats posed by Iranian forces. Meanwhile, Washington and Tehran indicated peace talks had progressed, but no deal's been confirmed. Esmail Baghai is a spokesperson for Iran's foreign ministry.
2: The sooner we can reach a conclusion that would secure Iran's national rights and interests, the better. And we won't spare any effort to reach that. For us, the criterion is protection of our national interests.
1: Scottish former First Minister Nicola Sturgeon's denied any knowledge of items her husband bought with £400,000 he embezzled from the SNP. Peter Murrell, the former CEO of the party, used the money to pay for luxury goods, a motorhome and a £4,000 fountain pen. He pleaded guilty at the High Court yesterday and will be sentenced next month. The UK's experienced its hottest May day ever, with temperatures forecast to rise even further today. It hit a record-breaking 34 degrees Celsius in the south of England yesterday. But not everyone in London's Blackheath were enjoying the sweltering conditions.
3: It's like being away, actually. It's like being abroad. Really nice. We're making the most of it. We're coming out for some food.
4: Oh, it's too hot for me, even though I'm from Hong Kong, but that is a different level, I think.
5: How are you enjoying this?
6: I don't like it at all.
7: I don't like it. That's why he's sitting there in the shade.
1: A man's been arrested on suspicion of murder after a woman was found dead in Milton Keynes on Sunday. Police were called to a property in Wolverton Mill where they found the victim. Bread and pasta are expected to remain more expensive in the long term because of the Iran war. The Energy and Climate Intelligence Unit suggests price rises from major shocks take time to trickle down. And Notts County are back in League One after 11 years away thanks to a 3-0 win over Salford. They were 2-0 up at half-time of the League Two playoff final at Wembley. That's the latest.
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1: From the Sky News Centre at 4, the US has carried out new strikes on southern Iran. The American military says the actions were taken in self-defence in order to protect troops from threats posed by Iranian forces. Meanwhile, Donald Trump's demanding leaders of a number of Middle Eastern countries and Turkey normalise diplomatic relations with Israel. Dania Thafer is the executive director of the Gulf International Forum, and she has her doubts.
2: Counterintuitive to what Trump is postulating here, you're seeing a regional, informal regional alliance that's being established in a response to Israel. That includes Turkey, Saudi Arabia, Qatar.
1: Former chief executive of the Scottish National Party, Peter Murrell, remains in custody after admitting embezzling £400,000 from the party. The estranged husband of the former First Minister, Nicola Sturgeon, pleaded guilty at the High Court in Edinburgh yesterday. He used party funds to pay for luxury goods, jewellery, cosmetics, two cars and a motorhome. The UK has had its hottest May day ever, with temperatures forecast to rise even further today. It hit a record-breaking 34 degrees Celsius in the south of England yesterday. The Education Secretary has confirmed she's pursuing reports of hidden charges in government-funded childcare. Bridget Phillipson's called on the competition watchdog to investigate potential add-on fees charged by providers in England. Eligible working families can access up to 30 free hours a week for children aged between 9 months and 4 years old. Here's political correspondent Lucy McDade.
3: Plenty of parents say that they are facing some significant costs elsewhere, whether it's non-refundable deposits just to secure places, get onto waiting lists, or for consumables when your child is in nursery, for things like nappies, sun cream, snacks, meals, trips out.
1: And St Mirren will extend their 8-year stay in the Scottish Premiership thanks to a 2-1 aggregate win over Partick Thistle in the playoff final. And that's the latest.
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The countdown to the 2026 general election is officially on. On Thursday, the 24th of September, you'll get to have your say on who should represent you in the House of Keys for the next 5 years. But what are the things you really want to know from your candidates? How they feel about wind farms? 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Or how they plan to tackle government efficiency? 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

0: Oh, and there we go. Thank you very much indeed to the team. Quirky back with us in the morning, 5 a.m. But here we are now, all set and ready to go for Tuesday's breakfast here on the Nation Station. How are you then after the long bank holiday weekend? Thank you very much indeed, Det, for being with us this morning. It's Ben with you through until 9. And what about this weather then? Get a full update from Colin at the Met Office as to how we're looking in the next couple of minutes. We're on DAB, online, smart devices and FM from Douglas in the Isle of Man, Shaw, Radio Vanin. Good morning to you. 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
1: From the Sky News Centre at 6, medical leaders have likened the dangers of social media to smoking in a consultation on restrictions for children, which closes today. Campaigners will meet Keir Starmer to demand swift action. Ministers promised in April some form of age or functionality limits for under-16s, with plans to legislate by the end of the year. Lord Nash has been pushing for a ban.
2: We need to put the emphasis, the onus, on the social media companies themselves. That's the only way they're actually going to come into line, to hit them in their wallet and say that if products aren't safe for children, they shouldn't provide them to them, as we would with any other products.
1: Some question how successful Australia's outright ban's been. The US has carried out what it calls self-defense strikes in southern Iran. American military officials claim missile launch sites were among targets. 8 people have been taken to hospital after a motorbike crashed into spectators on the Isle of Man. It happened on the opening day of practice for the TT races. The Education Secretary's confirmed she's pursuing reports of hidden extra charges in government-funded childcare. Bridget Phillipson's called on the competition watchdog to investigate potential add-on fees charged to parents by providers in England. St Mirren interim boss Craig McLeish says they have to make sure they're not in the Scottish Premiership playoff final again. They retained their top flight status with a 2-1 aggregate win over Partick Thistle. McLeish says it was important they followed their League Cup success with a positive outcome.
3: This season had to be remembered for what it should be, them being legends of this club after winning the Cup. We didn't want to go out with that black mark against us, and the players deserve that. They deserve to go down as legends of this club after this season.
1: The result extends the Paisley side's 8-year stay in the Premiership. And K-pop group BTS have won Artist of the Year at the American Music Awards in Las Vegas. They beat nominees including Bad Bunny and Taylor Swift. That's the latest. I'm Cam Hall.
0: And more am I to you. A very good morning. This is Manx Radio, live from Douglas Head in the Isle of Man. And a warm welcome to Tuesday. It's the 26th of May.
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0: Well, glorious conditions across the weekend, and the glorious conditions are set to continue today. So let's see exactly what's in store. Here's Colin Gartshaw at the Ronalds Way Met Office. More am I, Colin?
6: More am I. Hello, good morning. Yeah, another fine day, essentially sunny again all day. Lighter, moderate northwest winds. It'll become warm or very warm. Temperature up to around 23 Celsius this afternoon. Approximately, I think, about a 30% chance that we'll see the all-time May record being broken. That's 23.7. Clear tonight and fine and sunny again tomorrow. A bit more of a breeze tomorrow. Not quite as warm, still very nice. About 20 Celsius. The wind becoming quite brisk in places by the evening from the east. It stays dry and largely sunny through Thursday and Friday. But then things change. We see a dry start on Saturday, but rain arriving at some point p.m. Dry on Sunday, but early next week there's going to be see a complete change in the weather pattern across the island and indeed the whole of northwest Europe. So there will be rain at times pretty much throughout the whole of next week. On now to the shipping forecast for North Irish Sea for the next 24 hours. So warning for local strong winds later. The general, so obviously high pressure still covers the area. The wind, variable force 1 to 3, settling north or northwest 3 or 4 this morning, occasionally 5 in the west of the area by late afternoon, veering easterly 4 or 5 tonight, occasionally 6 in the south of the area later. Sea state smooth or slight, becoming slight or moderate later on today. The weather will stay fair, visibility continuing good, and tide times, high tide 8:40 a.m. this morning and low tide 3:25 this afternoon, and that's your forecast for now.
0: All right then, Colin. So for the last few days, apart from a bit of coastal mist lapping in, it really has been sort of fantastic across the island. You've been at the Met Office for a few years now. In terms of sort of conditions for May, is this the best you've ever seen, do you think?
6: It's close to it, yeah. I mean, I think there's a decent chance we'll break the record today. So, yeah.
0: Yes, 23.7 is the record for May, you were saying, yeah.
6: But May is it's quite a lot of times we do get a dry, sunny spell in May. We have had these periods before, but it is exceptionally nice, really.
0: And then from the weekend onwards, though, a bit of a change. It's not looking great for next week by the sounds of it.
6: Total change. It's quite amazing how

We begin Tuesday's breakfast here on Manx Radio with McFly. So thanks very much indeed for being with us on this Tuesday morning after the long bank holiday weekend. We just have to double check and think, where are we? What's going on? Particularly as we're now into TT fortnight. It gets confusing at the best of times, but it is Tuesday morning. A very warm welcome to the programme. It is now 6:08. So what about this weather? If you haven't opened the curtains yet or stepped outside, it is the most beautiful start across the island. One of the calmest scenes I think I've ever seen across Douglas Bay with the sunrise earlier. It was like a mill pond and the sun was just sort of piercing across the water, looking absolutely beautiful. So hopefully you made the most of the long bank holiday. We went to Cronknieri Lay last night for a bit of a climb to the top, to the cairn there. And you forget just how good the view is from Cronknieri Lay. You can see almost right around the island, absolutely stunning. And with that very small cruise ship just sort of venturing around the south of the island, some planes coming in and out as well. It really was a fabulous sight. So this week is looking really good. Today we may beat the best temperature ever for May, the all-time May record since records began. We're looking at 23 Celsius today. 23.7 Celsius is the best temperature ever recorded for May. So we'll keep an eye on that as we go. But next week, from the weekend really, as Colin was saying, a fair old change on the way. We will, of course, keep a close eye on that. Well, here on the programme this morning, we'll keep you up to date with all the news, the weather and the travel as we go. And let's just bring you up to speed now on that red flag incident, which occurred in the first day of practising and qualifying for TT 2026. There was a red flag shown. A red flag incident came into play at 1:30 yesterday afternoon. And an update from race control yesterday tea time around about 5:30, confirming that the incident occurred on the exit of Parliament Square and involved a single competitor and a number of spectators. The competitor was taken to Nobles Hospital and is currently reported, certainly per the last statement, as conscious and talking with leg injuries and continues to receive further treatment. Eight spectators

Spectators were identified as requiring treatments. All were reported as conscious and were transferred to Nobles Hospital for further assessment and treatment. And to ensure the incident was managed as effectively as possible, the decision was made to suspend any further racing activity for the remainder of the day. And that decision coming through around about 3:30. You can recap the full statement at manxradio.com. And of course, if we have any further updates on that, we will bring them to you as we go through the day. As far as this evening's action around the TT course is concerned, roads will start to close at 4:45. The mountain section closing first of all, Barul Park in Ramsey, it'll close from 4:45. At 5 o'clock from the bungalow, with the rest of the course closing at 6. And full evening of qualifying action ahead. 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

0: tonight. Train on Manx Radio. Sailings-wise this morning, Manxman is running a slightly altered schedule throughout TT Fortnight, so she left Heysham just before 3.30, the overnight sailing. So into Douglas in around about an hour from now. The newspapers will be in the shops about an hour and a half, 2 hours later than normal this morning. It'll be that way right through TT. She's due to go back out, leaving Douglas for Heysham at 9.15, and Mananin is busy at the moment, going back and forth from Liverpool. She's due to leave Liverpool for Douglas at 8.30, so she's in Merseyside at the moment, due to leave 8:30, coming back to Douglas, due in here at 11:30, and then leaving Douglas for Liverpool at 1.15 this afternoon. If you want to keep up to date with the latest travel anytime, it's all there, manxradio.com. Click news on our homepage, that will take you down to our travel section, and that will give you access to all the sailings information, the departures and arrivals boards at Ronald's Way, and the road conditions as well, including the matrix sign set for the mountain, which is rather handy at this time of the year.
1: The early morning music mystery.
0: All right, 16 minutes past six then. Let's get going with the first one of the week here. After a long weekend, hopefully you managed to have a bit of time off work and sort of down tools, and now you're trying to sort of crank back up and get back to it. Or maybe you've got a bit of time off over TT. Perhaps you're a visitor to the Isle of Man. Well, first of all, welcome to our shores. And if you've never had a go at the early morning music mystery, what we do is we give you a bit of a daft clue, and from that, hopefully you can work out the song and the band in question. That's what we have for you this morning, a song and a band, a bit of a classic for you today. Let's see how you go with this. If you get in touch with the right answer, you're in the draw for the Manx Radio goodies on Friday. The Monarch brings amorous feelings along with dignity. So have a think about it. What could it be? 166-177, studio at manxradio.com. Pop your name on there, where you are. Let us know what the weather is like with you. I would imagine blue skies and, well, plenty of sunshine this morning, and lovely and warm early doors as well. And if you're on the island, do let us know sort of where you come from and how long you're here as well. The Monarch brings amorous feelings along with dignity. All right, that's what we got for you this morning. That's your clue. Give you till about 6.30. The Monarch brings amorous feelings along with dignity.
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0: Matt Cardle and his new song Mirrorball. It's Manx Radio Breakfast, and Steve the Gardener is on for the early morning music mystery. Sinead in a lovely Colby, good morning to you. I see in a beautiful Douglas, Bill in sunny Andreas, Carol C in Glenvine is there as well. Mike at the Welbeck, good morning to you. Mary B, who's on holiday, look at this, very nice indeed. Mary B, good morning to you. Garth in Port Erin has got it right as well. We got Keith on the Jerby Road. Keith, that is one of the best pictures you've ever sent looking out to North Barul. As we say, the most beautiful start to the morning, and we could beat the best ever May temperature on record today. My goodness me, it was warm yesterday, wasn't it? And it's warm early doors. We'll keep an eye on all of that for you. Of course, Robin Colby is there as well. So we are off to an excellent start this morning. The early morning music mystery. We're looking for a song and a band from 1985 today. Not quite one-hit wonders, but this was by far their biggest song. There was a lot of big 80s hair going on with this band. And the lead singer went on to be a VJ, as they used to call them, video jocks. I think he worked on, was it VH1? He was on possibly MTV as well, but I'm pretty sure he was on VH1 for a time, so he kind of branched out and did his thing. Last chance if you want to have a go. The Monarch brings Amorous Feelings and Dignity. 166177 studio at manxradio.com. Let's have your guess, see if we can get you in the draw for the Manx Radio goodies on Friday. The Monarch brings Amorous Feelings and Dignity.
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0: Well, it's 25 past six, and looking ahead to a motorsport action this evening around the mountain course. Roads will start to close at 4:45. The mountain section, 4:45. It'll start to close from Barul Park in Ramsey, 5 o'clock from the bungalow. The rest of the course closing 6 o'clock this evening for the first qualifying session to get underway at 6:30. The Superbike and the Superstock bikes are out 20 past 7. The Supersport and the Sport bikes, and then the sidecars are out from 8:15, with all roads reopening no later than 9:30. But of course, the mountain section a bit after that, while they put the one-way system back in. There'll be full commentary of all the racing on Manx Radio Motorsport, our sister station, well and truly on the air now for TT Fortnite. 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And speaking of road racing, at the Manx Museum on Thursday, a chance to see Road, a powerful look at the Dunlop's family legacy, traces how well the family have shaped motorcycle racing across so many different generations, following the rise and dominance of Joey and Robert Dunlop, and then William and, of course, Michael. Really interesting film. 2 o'clock at the Manx Museum Thursday afternoon, if you want to go along and see that. And if you want to see the What's On Guide in full, it's all there at manxradio.com. 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
0: All right then, Chris will be here 9 o'clock this morning for Tuesday's morning show. We'll bring you coverage of this week's House of Keys question time from 10 o'clock here on our FM network. And then Chris will be back on with you after that. And Andy's here with Man in Line from noon today. Open line, so anything that's bubbled up over the weekend, this is your chance to get in touch.

Just so good. The late, great Luther Vandross. It's Never Too Much Manx Radio Breakfast for Tuesday morning. The time has just gone 6:30 and we have done extremely well on the first early morning music mystery of the week. Thank you so much for all your guesses. You've been recharged over the long bank holiday weekend and you're back on fine form here. We have this one from Claudio in Italy. Good morning to you. Big P has got it right. Ursula in Peel is there as well. We have Peter in Peel. Steve A. in Onken, Drax in a lovely Port Erin, Ballabeg Pete is there as well, Dockers at Qplas, well done to you, and also Trevin Kirkmichael, who is absolutely making the most of this rather excellent weather to get out and about and get plenty of work done there. So good morning, my friend, I hope you have a good day. Did you manage to work it out yourself then? 1985 is where we were back to this morning. It was a huge number two song. The Monarch brings amorous feelings and dignity. Well, hopefully that took you to this.

0: So good. It was Paul King on lead vocals with All That Hair, massive 80s hair, some great 80s outfits as well. He went on to be, a video jock, as they used to call them back in the day, a sort of music channel presenter on VH1. But there he was with the band King. That's what we were looking for this morning. King with Love and Pride. Well done if you worked it all out, and thanks so much indeed for all your guesses today.
1: 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On Thursday, the 24th of September, you'll get to have your say on who should represent you in the House of Keys for the next 5 years. But what are the things you really want to know from your candidates? 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
0: Well, good morning, 25 to 7. In the next few minutes, we'll be taking a bit of a look behind the scenes at how the TT garlands are made. The garlands, which are placed over the heads of the winners on the podium throughout race week. Really, really interesting. That's on the way in the next few minutes here on Breakfast. As far as the sailings are concerned, first of all, we know Manxman is running a slightly altered timetable throughout TT fortnight. So she left Heysham, the overnight sailing, just before 3:30. She is due into Douglas at 7:15, so the papers will be a bit later than normal in the shop set right throughout TT, about an hour and a half later than normal. She goes back out, Manxman leaving Douglas for Heysham at 9:15, and Mananin is currently darting back and forth across the Irish Sea. She's in Liverpool at the moment, so she'll be leaving Merseyside at 8:30 and due into Douglas at 11:30, and then leaving Douglas for Liverpool, departing here this afternoon at 1:15. It's a good start at the airport, all departures and arrivals running to time. The first flight due out is the Liverpool Logan Air flight, that's due to go at 7. First flight due in is the Liverpool EasyJet flight at 8:45. And for the roads, no problems being reported at the moment, but a reminder, the Mountain Road is one way in the direction of the TT course between Ramsey Hairpin and the Cregner Bar. That's through until Tuesday the 9th of June. Cycling also prohibited over the mountain at the moment. And roads set to close later in readiness for TT action around the course this evening. The first qualifying session is on later, so the Mountain Road will start to close. First of all, 4:45 from Barul Park in Ramsey, 5 o'clock from the Bungalow. The rest of the course shutting at 6 in readiness for the first bike to be away from the grandstand there not too long after that. All roads around the course, apart from the mountain, will be open no later than 9:30. The mountain a bit after that, while they put the one-way system back in.
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0: And the weather today, after a glorious weekend, it's another great day. Sunny again, light or moderate northwest winds, becoming warm or very warm. Highs of 23 Celsius, and there is a bit of a chance we might break the all-time May record. 23.7 Celsius, the best air temperatures ever recorded in May. So maybe a chance we could beat that. But it certainly is going to be a cracker of a day. Looking good through this week. From the weekend, things definitely change. We'll gloss over that for now. The sunrise time earlier was exactly 5 o'clock, and sunset this evening is 28 minutes to 10.

0: Music that just sounds excellent in the early morning sunshine across the Isle of Man. McFadden and Whitehead, and it was the Rembrandts. Well, here we are. It is 6:45, and if you like your Manx language, well, what about this?
1: A Gilg, the Manx Gaelic, Chinian Amera, the mother tongue of Alion Vanin, the Isle of Man. 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Say that again.
2: Aber Shen Rish.
1: Shen A, that's the one.
0: A Tuesday morning, good to have you along here on Breakfast. And now, what about this? They date back to ancient Greece and are now a familiar sight during the TT races. We're talking about the laurel wreaths, which adorn the race winners' necks and get soaked in champagne on the podium. A small part of the TT, but such an iconic part and one that comes together right here on the Isle of Man. Lewis has been along to have a look at where they're made, the Flower Studio in Port Erin, and he's been speaking to the owner, Heidi Barker.
3: The leaves are laurel and we source these locally. We've got a couple of clients that live on the TT course who are happy to supply us with the laurel leaves.
4: You've shown me the little space back there where all the greenery's picked apart. Is it a big operation?
3: It's pretty big. We have to drive to the locations and pick the greenery, and then it comes back here, goes into buckets, and then we have to select all of the leaves that haven't been eaten by bugs.
4: And Heidi, how many years have you been doing this for?
3: I only started doing this last year for the TT races and then the Manx Grand Prix. And then obviously this year for the TT and also the pre-TT as well. I think they wanted to support a local company, and the fact that we source the leaves from a location on the TT course as well has been quite a big pull. And we also get the metal frames from Island Ironcraft as well. So we try and keep it as local as possible.
4: I imagine they have to be fairly heavy duty. I mean, these things get wrung around people's necks. They get, you know, they have to endure the celebrations, as it were. How do you put these together?
3: So they start off with the steel frame, which we cover in moss, and then that gets covered with a wrap. And then we pin every leaf on individually with two of the moss pins. There's roughly about 80 leaves per garland. So 80 leaves, 160 pins.
4: You posted this video, didn't you, to your social media account, just putting one of the garlands together. Have you had much of a response from that?
3: Yeah, it's been really good. I don't think a lot of people didn't realise they were made locally, which people are quite happy about. People always like to see the process behind things like this as well. So,
4: what can you tell us about these ones that you're putting together now?
3: These three that I'm doing today are actually for the Great North Air Ambulance stand, which I think is going to be up at the grandstand, and people can go along and have their photograph taken with the garlands, and foraging vintners have also donated some of their bottles so they can make a real experience of it.
4: What is the fortnight like for you? Is it this your busy time of year?
3: It used to be my quietest, I have to say. I'd normally even close the shop for the week, but in the last couple of years, with obviously this job, it's quite a big job in the build-up to the TT. And I also have a couple of weddings this year as well of people who are actually coming over to the Isle of Man to get married over here in TT week.
4: That's special, isn't it?
3: Yeah, it's turning into a bit of a destination.
0: Well, there we go. That's Lewis speaking to Heidi Baker of the Flower Studio in Port Erin. The garlanding ceremony, such a part, as we mentioned, just a small part, but such a sort of iconic part of the racing, with the riders there on the podium, the champagne going and the laurel wreaths around their necks. So really interested to get that insight from Heidi as to how they're all put together. You can see a video, by the way, across Manx Radio's social media pages. And from Saturday, the first race day, we will see Heidi and her team's work in full action there at the grandstand.

0: Well, that's an interesting little number with that rather unexpected piano break just towards the end there. It's the new one from Delta Goodrum, who, of course, started her career in Neighbours. Don't start me on that, because, you know, we'll be here between now and this time tomorrow. If you start sending me down Ramsey Street to regale you with stories and yarns. Delta Goodrum and Eclipse here on Manx Radio. 8 minutes to seven for this Tuesday morning. Sian is standing by. She'll be here with the morning's top story. We'll go to Colin at the Met Office thereafter to see how the weather is looking. Well, you only need to take one glimpse outside to know that today is going to be an absolute belter once again. What about the bank holiday weekend? Apart from that sort of coastal mist just lapping in at times across parts of the island, particularly the south and the eastern coastline Saturday and Sunday, apart from that, it was sort of perfect conditions, really. Same again today. A bit of a change, though, from the weekend. A fairly sizable change by the sounds of it. So yeah, we'll see exactly how things are shaping up from Colin. And then at 10 past seven, we'll be looking at the TT, in particular the cost of racing for riders.
1: Around the TT from Croatia, it's close to 80 or 100,000 euros. That's a lot of money.
2: You know, the visa system, it's always a hampering thing. Two of our mechanics didn't get a visa in time.
3: Everyone just does their bit, and yeah, the family team works, I think.
0: For those who take part in the TT, it's an absolute dream to come to the Isle of Man to race on the mountain course, but it does come at a huge financial cost. So we'll be talking to riders about how exactly they raise the money, how do they get here, and how do they cope with the sort of ever-spiralling costs of racing, not just at the TT, but motorsport in general. Full report on that, 10 past seven. We'll also hear from the construction sector, which says it's facing a perfect storm of rising costs and skills shortages. And a local company is offering schools and community groups a chance to find out more about the species living in their area. That's all on the way in the next hour of Breakfast with Sean Mendes now and Camilla Caballo.
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0: Well, coming up here on Breakfast, we'll be looking at how riders cope with the financial cost of TT. We've been speaking to a number of riders, full report at 7:10. And we'll also hear from the construction sector on the island. It says it's facing a perfect storm of rising costs and skill shortages. Another beautiful day across the island with glorious sunshine. So a full weather update from Congan at the Met Office on the way next. We're on DAB, online, smart devices and FM from Douglas in the Isle of Man. 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
1: Manx Radio News at 7 o'clock. Moramai, I'm Sean Cowper. The Chief Minister says he was very concerned and shocked to hear about an incident during yesterday's TT practice session, which resulted in a number of people needing medical treatment. 8 spectators and a rider were taken to Nobles following the incident at the exit of Parliament Square. Alfred Cannon posted on social media that thoughts and prayers should now go to the injured and those working to treat them. The remainder of yesterday's schedule was called off due to the incident. A Croatian motorcycle rider says it's cost him almost €100,000 to get to the Isle of Man and compete at TT. Loris Majdan will come test the Supersport category at this year's event. He was originally due to compete in the Sport Bike Race 2, but due to budget constraints, he's had to postpone those plans until 2027. He told Manx Radio, despite the cost, he's addicted to it.
2: Motorsport is a very expensive sport, and without funding, without results, you are simply not there and you're not riding. So the fact that I'm here, third year in a row, means that I'm good at what I do, and the sponsors recognize that and support me, so I'm thankful for that, and I'm just thrilled to be here.
1: A perfect storm of soaring fuel and material costs alongside a serious skill shortage is brewing in the island's construction sector. That's the warning from Derek Clarkson, head of the industry body Construction Isle of Man. He fears the turbulent last month has put pressure on companies in the building industry. He says the ongoing fallout from the war with Iran is causing serious problems across the board.
3: To say that it's been a stressful time for construction companies on the island, you know, I can't understate how hard it is for the sector. It's really putting pressure on companies. It's putting pressures on the bottom line. I do hope that every company gets through it, but all I can say is it's a very stressful time for the construction sector.
1: In international news, top doctors have compared social media use to smoking as campaigners in the UK make a further push for under-16s to be banned from the platforms. They'll meet Sir Keir Starmer on the final day of a consultation about keeping children safe online. The US military's called overnight strikes in southern Iran self-defense. It says missile launch sites and boats attempting to place mines were targeted. Both sides had suggested progress in peace talks over recent days. And basketball legend Michael Jordan and Oasis star Noel Gallagher were among the guests at outgoing Manchester City boss Pep Guardiola's leaving party. 19,000 fans packed into the Co-op Live last night. Manx Radio News at 7:03, our next at 8 o'clock. 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
0: Thank you, Sean. Another excellent day ahead. So, with all the details, here's Colin Gartshaw at the Ronaldsway Met Office. Morning, Mike. I'm...
7: Morning, hello. Yes, superb again. It's going to stay essentially sunny all day. Just a lighter, moderate northwesterly breeze, and temperatures becoming warm or even very warm, up to around 23 Celsius this afternoon. I think there's a chance, about a 30% chance, we could even break the all-time May record. That stands at 23.7, so a possibility we could get some very close to that this afternoon. It'll stay clear tonight and then staying fine and sunny tomorrow. A bit more of a breeze tomorrow, especially later on. quite a brisk easterly by tomorrow evening, but otherwise another nice day. The best temperature about 20 Celsius. Not as warm, it's still feeling very nice, still well above average. It continues dry and largely sunny through Thursday and Friday. Plenty of sunshine both days. Things then do change though. A dry start on Saturday, but some rain arriving for the PM. Mostly dry on Sunday, but next week things do completely change. A complete change in the weather pattern through next week. So we are going to see some rain at times, more or less on and off all week long. And that's your forecast for now.
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0: So definitely make the most of it this week. Thank you, Colin. It's now 7:05 for this Tuesday morning, the 26th of May.
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0: Huey Lewis and the News here on their Manx Radio Breakfast after the long bank holiday weekend. Tuesday morning, the time is now 9 minutes past seven, and thank you very much indeed for being with us today. First of all, let's just bring you up to speed and recap exactly what we know about what happened in Ramsey yesterday, the first day of TT around the mountain course. And through the morning, there was the free practice session, which was just coming to a conclusion yesterday lunchtime when a red flag was shown that brought the session to a halt. And then yesterday tea time, Sean, the race organisers did issue an update. This was about 5:30. So let's just look at that again and just remind us exactly what they said about this incident in Ramsey.
1: Yeah, the statement says a red flag was issued at 1:50 p.m. in response to an incident during the opening free practice session of the 2026 Isle of Man TT races. The session was immediately stopped and all racing activity around the mountain course was suspended to allow for serious incident response procedures to be enacted. The incident occurred on the exit of Parliament Square and involved a single competitor and a number of spectators. The competitor was taken to Nobles Hospital and is currently reported as conscious and talking with leg injuries and continues to receive further treatment. That was as of 5:30 yesterday evening. They go on to say 8 spectators were identified as requiring treatment. All were reported to be conscious and were transferred to Nobles Hospital for further assessment and treatment. To ensure the incident was managed as effectively as possible, the decision was made to suspend any further racing activity for the remainder of the day. In accordance with the event's standard operating procedures, an investigative process is now underway involving race, medical and safety personnel. The Isle of Man TT races would like to thank the marshals, medical teams, emergency services, Manx Care and all personnel that supported with the response to the incident, and our thoughts, they say, continue to be with those involved. And a short time later, we heard from the Chief Minister. He issued a post on social media which said he was very concerned and shocked to hear about such a serious incident in Ramsey at the start of the TT. I know, he says, that more details will follow.

0: low, but our thoughts and prayers should now be with the injured and those working to treat them.
1: All right, Sean, thanks very much indeed. Well, travel-wise this morning, Manxman is just arriving into Douglas Harbour. Of course, a slightly altered timetable for Manxman across TT Fortnight. So she is just arriving, the overnight sailing from Heysham. And that means the newspapers will be about an hour and a half later than normal in the shops. It'll be that way throughout TT if you normally head to the shops to get a paper in the morning. They'll turn her round and then she's due to leave Douglas for Heysham at 9.15. Mananin is sort of darting back and forth across the Irish Sea at the moment. She is currently in Liverpool and is due to depart at Merseyside at 8.30 into Douglas later this morning at 11:30. And then she goes back out, leaving Douglas at 1.15 bound for Liverpool. On the roads at the moment, everything is looking absolutely fine. If you're heading over the mountain, a reminder, the mountain road is one way in the direction of the course between Ramsey Hairpin and the Cregner Bar. It'll be that way right through until after TT Fortnight. No cycling over the mountain road as well throughout TT, cycling prohibited. And just a quick look ahead to this evening's action around the TT course. A full evening of qualifying is planned, with the mountain road closing first of all. 4:45 from Barul Park in Ramsey, 5:00 from the Bungalow. The rest of the course will close at 6, reopening no later than 9:30. Of course, the mountain will open a bit later than that while they put the one-way system back in. For full coverage of all the qualifying and much more, it's all there on our sister station, Manx Radio Motorsport, the best biking station in the world. It's now on the air. 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Well, the time now is 13 minutes past 7, and staying with the TT, the fortnight of motorcycle racing is expected to generate millions of pounds for the Manx economy, as we welcome thousands of motorsport fans to the island. But closer to the track, the event comes at a huge financial cost for some racers. Chanel has been to the grandstand to find out more.
2: Among those competing in the 2026 event is Croatian rider Loris Majcan. By his own admission, the TT is an event he's addicted to. But he told me this year he won't be competing in as many classes as he'd hoped.
3: Yeah, we had to drop the sport bike class altogether because of the lack of funding. We had the bike like 80% ready for the TT, but those 22%, we couldn't just find the money. So we decided to postpone that till 2027. So we brought the one bike for the one race, and all focus is on the super sport class this year. So maybe that's not a bad decision after all. We'll see. We're all concentrated on one class, so should be good nonetheless.
2: When you say cost, would you mind sharing around how much it does cost for you to come over and do what you do?
3: Well, to run the TT from Croatia, it's close to 80 or 100,000 euros to get it, to get everything over here, to get the bikes ready. So that's a lot of money. So I thank all of my sponsors and all of my supporters for helping me out. We lacked a little bit of that for the sport bike class, but I'm not really stressed about it. I'm happy to just be here and to be riding.
2: So funding is definitely vital for any team.
3: Of course, yeah. Motorsport is a very expensive sport, and without funding, without results, you are simply not there and you're not riding. So the fact that I'm here, third year in a row, means that I'm good at what I do, and the sponsors recognize that and support me. So I'm thankful for that, and I'm just thrilled to be here.
2: AJ Venter is South Africa's leading international road racing talent and the fastest South African around the TT course. His trip to the island hasn't been without issue. He told me the value of sponsors can't be understated.
4: We were fortunate enough to secure the backing from Future Exotics, and they've managed to allow us to up our image, you know, and create a presence at the TT. And when I say a presence for South Africans, a presence for South African team, the Future Exotics brand. So, yeah, you know, 10 years later, our first year we came in a camper van, and now we've got a nice pit, we've got a beautiful hospitality, we've got the bike looks good, the team looks good. And we came here, I came over with myself and one mechanic as a rider, and I'm now here with 9 South Africans in a South African team with a South African sponsor and a Yorkshireman. We have a Yorkshireman. But the image is just, you know, it's quite a nice thing to have. So yeah, you know, a big year. Hopefully we can just keep continuing, you know, with the progression and the results, and we see where we go. It's a difficult thing coming from South Africa. You know, the visa system, it's always a hampering thing. Two of our mechanics didn't get a visa in time, so they should be now in the week, and they'll be in time for the race, which is the most important. But it's not that it put more pressure on us to get things going. Yeah, we just, everybody sticks together. You know, it's a South African thing. You know, we all just crack on and we put our head down and we go work. So yeah, we've been here for 2 days and we've actually got a lot done in the last 2 days. And I think now we're all set, quite excited. We need to get the first day out the way. You know, that allows us to test the bikes and sort of carry on moving from where we're going.
2: Costing will always be an issue. It's very expensive for any kind of privateer to come on board and do this.
4: You know, it is a huge task. We come from a country where we work on an exchange rate of 23-1. So that already just puts into perspective, anything that we do here, you got to multiply by 23. And, you know, over the years we've learned, and there's been highs and there's been lows, you know, and there's been struggles and there's been good years. And I know I've gone on about it, but if it wasn't for Future Exotics putting in the sponsorship and the contribution that they have to make this happen, you know, it's definitely a costly exercise.
2: And Craig Stupak is a privateer. He says despite the cost, being on the island at this time of year is special.
5: It's just the best race in the world. There's nothing that compares to this race at all, does it? It's completely unique from everything else, and I think that's it. It's just special, that's all it is. It's got something that nowhere else has, and I think that's what brings us back.
6: And year on year, you know, do you see that progress? Do you see that one step higher?
5: Yeah, every year we've made good progress. I'm hoping to make a big step this year. No pressure on myself, but yeah, I'm just kind of, everything's gone right up till now, so hopefully that will pay off.
6: How difficult is it, you know, to be able to do what you do year on year?
5: It is challenging. My family and my team, and with some friends, I've got some good sponsors as well. So they help a lot with sort of the running while we're here, but funding it is the biggest thing. I guess everyone's in the same situation. Even the bigger teams have got that same funding issue. But yeah, in terms of getting everything ready, that's quite good. We have a lot of time to get everything prepared, unless the rules change last minute, which isn't ideal. But yeah, finding money is the hardest thing. Like I say, we've got some very generous sponsors who've been really good to us. Manor Flooring being the main one. That's obviously helpful. But yeah, everyone just does their bit, and we've got to a point now where everyone does it without me having to think about it. So yeah, the family team works, I think.
1: Well, thank you to Chanel for that report, speaking to some of the TT races there at the grandstand yesterday about the cost of attending TT and the importance of their sponsors as well. Always really interesting to speak to riders about the whole gamut of TT, but those sort of ever spiralling financial costs. The second qualifying session of TT gets underway this evening. There was due to be qualifying yesterday afternoon after the free practice session, but with that red flag incident, the session was brought to a halt and there was no further action around the mountain course. So qualifying getting underway later, with the mountain section of the course closing from 4:45, the rest of the course shutting at 6, and then the first bikes away at 6:30. It's the Superbike and Super Stocks, 7:20, the Super Sport and Sport Bikes will be out, followed by the sidecars at 8:15. The course reopening no later than 9:30, with the mountain a little bit after that, an hour or so after that, while they put the one-way system back in. And there'll be full commentary from our team at the grandstand. Manx Radio Motorsport is now on the air across the fortnight to keep you up to date with everything that's happening. Lots of ways by which you can listen. And of course, motorsport.manxradio.com, our special website, is there as well to keep you up to date with all the latest TT news.
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1: 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The text and email, and also the phone as well, 66 13 68, are the contact details you'll need for Man in Line. Andy will be here with the first Man in Line after the long bank holiday weekend. Anything you'd like to talk about, you can do so from noon. And Chris will be here at 9 for Tuesday's morning show.
12: Man Benham, for all your business and legal needs.
1: And it's now 22 minutes past 7. Sean has Tuesday's headlines.
0: The Chief Minister says he was very concerned and shocked to hear about an incident during yesterday's TT practice session, which resulted in a number of people needing medical treatment. 8 spectators and a rider were taken to Nobles following the incident at the exit of Parliament Square. The fastest South African around the TT course says it's a huge task to find the funding to compete at the event. Motorcycle racer AJ Venter has been travelling to the island for the last decade, and this year will make his 50th TT start. And the Port Erin florist behind the TT's victory garland says the laurel leaves used in the wreaths are sourced from locations on the TT course. Heidi Baker of the Flower Studio has been making the garlands to adorn around race winners' necks in the days ahead. In international news, top doctors have compared social media use to smoking as campaigners make a further push for under-16s to be banned from the platforms. They'll meet Sir Keir Starmer on the final day of a consultation about keeping children safe online. The US military's called overnight strikes in southern Iran self-defense. It says missile launch sites and boats attempting to place mines were targeted. And Notts County are back in League One after 11 years away, thanks to a 3-0 win over Salford. They were 2-0 up at half-time of the League Two playoff final at Wembley.
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1: Well, it's a beautiful start across the island after a really glorious bank holiday weekend with the weather. Today could be the hottest May day on record, potentially. Bit of a chance we could break the record, so we'll see how we go. And now on Breakfast, here's Jocelyn Brown and Martha Wash.

0: The production hand of Todd Terry on that one with the fantastic voices of Jocelyn Brown and Martha Wash. It's Keep On Jumping, Manx Radio Breakfast, and the House of Keys is sitting today. There's an extra sitting. There'll be some questions as well. So, Sian, I think is it three questions that will be on the agenda today?
1: Yeah, as you say, this sitting, originally it wasn't due to take place. There are some questions, also some legislation as well. So the questions are relating to national insurance, the reserves there. We're going to be hearing as well about the UK's proposed changes to indefinite leave to remain, that one all around immigration. And also a question to the one of the members of DEFA about people employed in the department in environmental health and inspections. So a bit of a range of topics there. And also quite a bit of legislation in this one. As we know, we are coming towards the end of the current administration, so a bit of a push to get some of these bills to their final stage. So there's going to be financial services, the health service, entry registration, so again, more immigration there, and also the period products bill as well. So quite a busy morning.
0: Yeah, there can't be too many key sittings left now. We'll top them up and let you know in due course. And certainly only two more Tim Ward sittings left before this administration dissolves for the House of Keys general election on the 24th of September. You can listen to the questions in Keys today, but this week on Manx Radio's FM network right here, because on good old AM 1368 across our AM network, Manx Radio Motorsport is well underway. So if you want to listen to Keys questions, they'll be right here on this channel, as they used to say, from 10 o'clock this morning. We will bring you full coverage. Time now, coming around to 7:30, and pressure facing the island's construction sector should not be understated. That's from Construction Isle of Man, which says it's facing the perfect storm of soaring fuel and material costs and a serious skill shortage. Companies are said to be under increasing pressure. Derek Clarkson is the head of the industry body.
2: You have the problem at the pump where instantly we've now got a 20% increase in terms of fuel prices and oil prices. Now, some people might say that everybody has that at home. They all have to pay that 20% more at the pump. But for a lot of companies that are running machinery and, you know, haulage sector, wagons, it's a hard-hitting thing to have 20% straight on the bottom line with fuel. That then passes on to a bigger industry problem, which is, you know, the effect on the manufacturing of goods and the effect of shipping of goods. So we have, you know, anything that involves a petrochemical process, you know, whether it be UPVC pipes, windows, other products like that are immediately hit by price increases. Precast products that use, obviously, manufacturing plants that are heavily energy and fuel based, these prices are went up 20% plus. You know, we have a kind of baseline of 20%, but some are far more expensive. And for contractors and companies who are maybe working on some fixed price work, that creates immense pressures. And that coupled with what is, you know, a cost, some people say it as a phrase, the cost of living, but it's a very, very real problem. And we have the supermarket problem, we have the pay at the pump problem, and for businesses, we have the materials and price increases. And then we have, you know, the glorious fuel surcharge that hits the boat, and for every pallet of goods that we bring on the boat, we have a fuel surcharge that's now applied on top. So to say that it's been a stressful time for construction companies on the island, I can't understate how hard it is for the sector. It's really putting pressure on companies, it's putting pressures on the bottom line, and I do hope that every company gets through it, but all I can say is it's a very stressful time for the construction sector.
3: And looking back, Derek, to the COVID pandemic, it became almost impossible for companies to provide fixed prices for jobs that were in the pipeline. I'm talking particularly in respect of government contracts for jobs that might be 6 or 12 months from commencement. This situation presumably hasn't helped.
2: No, you're correct. So many companies that will price, for example, government work will be on fixed price in terms of their rates. You know, some items may be remeasurable in terms of the quantum, but fixed price in terms of the rates. And that's where the difficulty becomes. You know, I use block work as a simple example. You know, block work is increasing in price. We are now shipping blocks onto the island because of such demand on the island, and that demand is not able to be met. So in addition relation to the increase in production cost of a block. We are now having to ship them on the boat, which has another fuel surcharge on top of that. So, you know, that one item alone that is part of every single building element that we do for a load-bearing masonry structure, you know, is putting immense pressure on the industry.
0: Well, that's Derek Clarkson, the head of Construction Isle of Man, speaking to Simon about the pressures facing the sector.
4: The countdown to the 2026 general election is officially on. On Thursday, the 24th of September, you'll get to have your say on who should represent you in the House of Keys for the next 5 years. But what are the things you really want to know from your candidates? How they feel about wind farms? What they do to improve healthcare? Or how they plan to tackle government efficiency? Whatever it is, if you have a burning question for those standing, we want to hear from you. You can find out how and everything else you need to know about the upcoming election on our dedicated election website. 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
0: Well, the time is 27 minutes to 8. It's another glorious starter across the island. What about these last few days, the bank holiday weekend? A little bit of a coastal mist lapping in places, but aside from that, it really was beautiful, stunning yesterday, and I think potentially even better today. And actually, across the water, people in the UK are waking up now after the hottest night in May on record. According to provisional data from the UK Met Office, temperatures didn't fall below 21.3 Celsius overnight at Kenley Airfield in London. The minimum temperature not falling below 20 Celsius is classed as a tropical night. So there we go. And it looks like they've already beaten the May records sort of for daytime temperatures over the last day or two. They could see even higher temperatures in the south of England today. Here on the island, it's also looking very good. Sunny again, light or moderate northwest winds, becoming warm or very warm. Highs of about 23 Celsius, and Colin at the Met Office was saying there's about a 30% chance of the all-time May record being broken. The hottest May temperatures on record currently stand at 23.7 Celsius. So we may, you never know, beat that. Certainly, it will be a lovely day. The rest of the week, a little bit cooler, but still looking very good. Bit of a sizeable change, though, from the weekend onwards. So we'll sort of see how that plays out. The sunrise time earlier was exactly 5 o'clock, and sunset this evening is 28 minutes to 10.
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0: It's Mabel with Boyfriend on Manx Radio Breakfast. An update from the police. They say they're currently dealing with an RTC on the Mountain Road. And because of this, the mountain is closed from Ramsey Hairpin right through to the Cregner Bar. So the Mountain Road closed Ramsey Hairpin through to the Cregner Bar at the moment because of an accident. We will, of course, keep you up to date if there are any further updates on that. But now the time is coming round to 20 to 8, and a Douglas-based eDNA testing company is offering free environmental DNA analysis for schools, researchers, charities and community groups. This is the Taxa Genomics Biodiversity Grant. It's designed to support Manx biodiversity projects. But what is eDNA testing? Dr. Rachel Glover is the company's managing director.
1: eDNA is the DNA that organisms just shed in their environment. So fish swimming through a lake, for example, leave their DNA behind as they swim around. What eDNA testing does is it detects that DNA and tells us what species it is. So, for example, if we were to take a litre of water out of a reservoir, we could tell you all of the species of fish that have been swimming around in that reservoir for the previous 24 hours or so. So it's quite a specific kind of testing, but it allows people to see what's happening in an environment quite quickly and quite easily.
2: And how critical is the biodiversity data to the island's ecological health?
1: I think knowing what we have on the island is really important. And obviously, because the Isle of Man is a Crown dependency, it's not part of much bigger biodiversity projects from the UK, for example, in a lot of cases. Most of the recording of what organisms we actually do have on in our environment and in our biosphere is done by volunteers and by charity groups. And so eDNA testing hopefully will just give those charities and those groups a little bit of extra information about organisms that they may not be able to physically see or that might be quite difficult to detect sometimes if you have to sit and wait for a particular bird or a particular type of organism to go past, for example, whereas we can detect it with the DNA that they've left behind.
2: And the grant itself, how does that work, and who's in fact it open to?
1: So it's open to schools, university students, charities, community groups, independent researchers as well, who are looking to do projects that they may not have considered DNA testing could help them with, and who certainly don't have maybe the financial resources to be able to pay for this kind of testing. So as a company, most of our customers are off island and they're using this kind of testing routinely, but it's something that we wanted to give back, I suppose, to the Isle of Man and help improve our knowledge of the island's biodiversity. And some of the best people to know about little niche areas and little projects are those people who are already working in those areas on the island. So the grant gives them free testing up to a value of almost £5,000 to help with their project and help to deliver their objectives of that project. And we'll provide our kind of staff and our lab to help them get the data that they need.
0: Taxa Genomics Managing Director Dr. Rachel Glover speaking to Simon about the new Taxa Genomics Biodiversity Grant. Now, we should say Dr. Glover has declared her intention to stand in the constituency of Onchan in the upcoming general election. The other candidates who have declared so far include sitting MHK's Rob Callister and Julie Edge, as well as Gabriella Corkish and Oliver Lockwood.
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0: And good morning to you, Tuesday morning. Thank you for being with us. It's 7:44.
7: Man Benham, for all your business and legal needs.
0: And Sian has the morning's headlines.
8: The Chief Minister says he was very concerned and shocked to hear about an incident during yesterday's TT practice session. Eight spectators and a rider were taken to Nobles following the incident at the exit of Parliament Square in Ramsey. The mountain road is currently closed due to a collision. Police have closed the route from the Ramsey hairpin through to the Cregner Bar. And today could be the hottest May day on record on the Isle of Man. Yesterday, temperatures of 22.8 degrees Celsius were seen on island, just below the record of 23.7. In international news, parents of young people who've died because of links to social media are meeting the UK Prime Minister as doctors warn it's dangerous as smoking. Sir Keir Starmer's being urged to ban access to platforms for under-16s. The US says it launched strikes overnight in self-defence on southern Iran, despite both sides recently suggesting progress in peace talks. America says it's targeted missile launch sites and Iranian boats attempting to emplace mines. And Pep Guardiola has said his final farewell to Manchester City as their men's, women's and academy teams paraded silverware. Thousands of fans lined the streets to celebrate the Spaniard's achievements after he led the club to 20 trophies during his decade in charge.
7: Secure tomorrow today with Man Benham's guidance on powers of attorney and more.
0: Well, as we heard, the UK government's consultation about how to protect children online and potentially ban social media for under-16s, it ends today. Let's hear more now from the BBC's Zoe Clayman.
9: The clock is certainly ticking for social media. I think the government's been very unequivocal that it is going to make some changes. The question is what those changes might be. So for the last 3 months, this consultation has been running and they've been asking everybody questions about, you know, what they think should be done about children's access to social media and their experience of it, if you like. So they looked at things like, should we turn off design features like auto-scrolling that are designed to keep you there for longer? Should we look at overnight curfews for young people? We're talking about under-16s here for social media. Should we restrict access to VPNs, which hide where in the world you are? Or should we even stop them from using AI chatbots as much? And then, of course, as you say, the ultimate kind of nuclear option, if you like, is a total ban for under-16s. And opinions are really varied. Some campaigners think we should just ban it. We should just stop under-16s from accessing it at all. We've seen that happen in Australia, and there have been a lot of challenges that it's faced there, including lots of kids getting around the ban. While others say, actually, the tech companies should be forced to make these platforms safer from children, and they have a right to be connected online if they choose to, just like we do, and the onus should be on making them better rather than taking them away. So I think the tech companies would argue that they are doing a lot of things. They've switched off some messaging features, and I think the experience has already changed for young people on social media. The question is whether they've done enough. And Meta says it doesn't want to start switching features off. It says, you know, part of the attraction of social media is getting content that you want. And it says, you know, just in the way that you might deep dive into an interest in a library, why shouldn't you do that online if you want to and if it's within the terms and conditions of the platform?
0: We'll take a look now at the front of the morning's newspapers here on Breakfast with the time at 12 minutes to 8.
8: The Guardian reports Peter Murrell, the estranged husband of Scotland's former First Minister Nicola Sturgeon, has admitted to embezzling more than £400,000 from the SNP while he was the party's chief executive. The Telegraph and The Mail also lead on that story.
0: The Metro goes with the weather. 34.8 Celsius recorded in West London, making yesterday the UK's hottest ever day in May. As we've been hearing here on the island, today could be our hottest May day on record. So a potential chance that the records could be broken.
8: The Financial Times warns workers' pay packets have taken a hit since the start of the Iran war. While the Express is reporting conservative claims, migrants are responsible for some families being unable to own their own homes.
0: Reform UK has defended a party member who's accused of making offensive remarks about Carol Vorderman. That's in the Mirror. And The Eye has a story about the former Prince Andrew.
8: The Sun has details about a prison officer jailed last year for misconduct in public office.
0: And the Star's headline, England Kit Hits the Fan, which references a new app that can supposedly predict whether a football shirt is real or fake.
8: And on the island today, the Isle of Man Examiner has more on yesterday's incident in Ramsey. The headline, their spectators involved in opening day red flag incident.
0: And the time now on Breakfast, 10 to 8. Sian will be back with the morning's main stories at 8 o'clock, and we'll see how that weather is looking as well.
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0: Well, starting with the roads, the Mountain Road is currently closed because of a collision. It is shut all the way from Ramsey Hairpin right through to the Craigna Bar. So the Mountain Road closed off at the moment. Of course, when the Mountain is open, it is one way in the direction of the TT course between the Hairpin and Craigna Bar. That's until Tuesday, 9th of June. So right through TT fortnight and a couple of days beyond. Cycling also prohibited over the Mountain while the one-way system is in place. Looking ahead to this evening then, and qualifying is due to be underway with the first bikes away from the grandstand later at 6:30. The Mountain Road will close first of all, starting from Barul Park in Ramsey at 4:45, from the Bungalow at 5 o'clock, the rest of the course closing at 6, reopening no later than 9:30. The Mountain a little bit after that, while they put the one-way system back in. There'll be full commentary of all of tonight's qualifying over on Manx Radio Motorsport, our sister station across our AM network, is now in full swing for TT fortnight. Looking at the airport, everything is looking fine, actually. Arrivals and departures all off to a good start. And for the sailings, Manxman arrived in from Heysham. The overnight sailing came in just after 7 o'clock, so the papers about an hour and a half later in the shops, right through TT fortnight. In fact, Manxman is running a slightly altered schedule. She's due to go back out, leaving Douglas for Heysham at 9:15. Mananin is in Liverpool at the moment. She's due to leave Merseyside at 8:30, due into Douglas later this morning at 11:30, and then going back out to Liverpool, leaving Douglas this afternoon at 1:15. Now, if you spot any issues on the roads that we're not aware of, as always, your updates are more than welcome here on the programme, as long as it's safe and legal to do so. You can text 166 177.
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Duran Duran, they're still going strong, still making really, really good music. It's Free to Love here on Manx Radio Breakfast. The time is 5 to 8. Got the Mystery Motorist coming up for you in just over half an hour from now. First one of the week, do you fancy winning 50 quid's worth of road fuel from Ellen Van Infuels? Well, it could be yours if you can work out who it is today. We thought we'd do a bit of a lucky dip on the Mystery Motorist this week. It's all on the way, but now here's Elvis and the Royal Philharmonic Orchestra. Good morning to you.

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0: Well, coming up, we've been to the grandstand to speak to a number of riders about the financial cost of taking part in the TT. More on this at 10 past eight. That full weather update on the way for you as well, looking like another excellent day across the island. And the mystery motorist at 8.30, how do you fancy winning 50 quid's worth of road fuel from Ellen Vanin Fuels? That could be yours on Friday morning. We're on DAB, online, smart devices and FM from Douglas in the Isle of Man, Shore Radio Vanin. 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
1: Manx Radio News at 8 o'clock. Moramai, I'm Sean Cowper. The Chief Minister says he was very concerned and shocked to hear about an incident during yesterday's TT practice session, which resulted in a number of people needing medical treatment. Eight spectators and a rider were taken to Nobles following the incident at the exit of Parliament Square in Ramsey. Alfred Cannon posted on social media that thoughts and prayers should now go to the injured and those working to treat them. The remainder of yesterday's schedule was called off due to the incident. The mountain road is currently closed due to a collision. Police have closed the route from the Ramsey hairpin through to the Cregner Bar. No further details have been released at this time. The fastest South African around the TT course says it's a huge task to find the funding to compete at the event. Motorcycle racer AJ Venter has been travelling to the island for the last decade. This year he'll make his 50th TT start. He's being sponsored this year by Future Exotics and told Manx Radio having that backing is invaluable.
2: We come from a country where we work on an exchange rate of 23 to 1. So that already just puts into perspective anything that we do here, you got to multiply by 23. And, you know, over the years we've learned and there's been highs and there's been lows, you know, and there's been struggles and there's been good years.
1: A perfect storm of soaring fuel and material costs alongside a serious skills shortage is brewing in the island's construction sector. That's the warning from Derek Clarkson, head of the industry body Construction Isle of Man. He fears the turbulent last month has put pressure on companies in the building industry. He says the ongoing fallout from Donald Trump's war with Iran is causing serious problems across the board.
3: To say that it's been a stressful time for construction companies on the island, you know, I can't understate how hard it is for the sector. It's really putting pressure on companies. It's putting pressures on the bottom line. I do hope that every company gets through it, but all I can say is it's a very stressful time for the construction sector.
1: There's a short question paper facing the island's politicians today as the House of Keys is set to convene for an additional sitting. But four lengthy pieces of legislation also appear on the order paper, as Siobhan Fletcher reports.
4: There are two questions for the Treasury Minister, with Arbury Castletown and Malou MHK Jason Morehouse set to ask the value of the island's reserves, whilst Douglas East MHK Joni Farragher wants to know whether his department is seeking or intends to seek a carve-out or separate arrangement from the UK's proposed changes to indefinite leave to remain rules. Meanwhile, Onkin MHK Julie Edge will ask how many people are employed within DEFA in environmental health and inspections. In the main agenda, the Financial Services Miscellaneous Provisions Bill gets its third reading. There'll be the consideration of clauses for the National Health Service Reform Bill and the Verification of Entity Registration Bill, and then the Legislative Council amendments made to the Period Products Free Provision Bill will be considered.
1: The sitting starts at 10 o'clock this morning. You can listen live via Manx Radio's FM frequency on DAB or via the Manx Radio website. We've just had a bit of an update on the mountain road closure. Police say the road is now open from Ramsey to the bungalow at this time, but from the bungalow to the Craig remains closed. Traffic from Ramsey wishing to head to Douglas needs to travel on the coast road via Laxey. That's from the Isle of Man Constabulary. When successful TT riders take to the winner's podium next week, they'll be adorned with a laurel wreath created on the Isle of Man. They've been created by florist Heidi Baker from the Flower Studio in Port Erin. She says she's proud of the fact that they're Manx made.
5: We source the leaves from a location on the TT course, and we also get the metal frames from Island Ironcraft as well, so we try and keep it as local as possible.
1: In international news, parents of young people who've died because of links to social media are meeting the UK Prime Minister, as doctors warn it's as dangerous as smoking. Sir Keir Starmer's being urged to ban access to platforms for under-16s, with medics describing social media as children's drug of choice. The US says it launched strikes overnight in self-defense in southern Iran, despite both sides recently suggesting progress in peace talks. America says it's targeted missile launch sites and Iranian boats attempting to emplace mines. And basketball legend Michael Jordan and British golfer Tommy Fleetwood are among those paying tribute to Pep Guardiola at the Manchester City manager's farewell party. The Spaniard announced last week he's stepping down following 10 years in charge, leading the club to 20 trophies. Manx Radio News at 5 minutes past eight, our next at 9 o'clock. In the meantime, keep up to date by following Manx Radio on social media or going to manxradio.com.
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0: Thank you, Sean. And the latest update now from Ronald's Way Met Office. Another glorious day across the island. The most beautiful start. The sunrise earlier shining down over a sort of glass-like Douglas Bay was absolutely stunning, and it will be sunny again. Light or moderate northwest winds becoming warm or very warm with highs of about 23 Celsius. There is a chance of the

0: quite a change on the way across the weekend, which is rather unfortunate, bearing in mind what's happening on the island at the moment. In the North Irish Sea, locally strong winds are forecast later. The wind is variable, 1 to 3, settling north to northwest 3 or 4 this morning, occasionally 5 in the west of the area later this afternoon and this evening, and then gradually veering east 4 or 5 in all waters tonight, occasionally 6 in the south of the area. State of sea, smooth or slight, becoming slight or moderate later today and tonight. The weather's fair, the visibility's good, and the tide times in Douglas. The tide is coming back in fact, it's almost high water, just before 20 to 9. Low tide this afternoon, 24 minutes past 3, I should say. The sunrise time earlier, 5 o'clock. Sunset this evening, 28 minutes to 10.
1: The Manx Glass and Glazing Showroom will be closed for TT from Friday the 29th of May. Reopening Monday the 8th of June.
0: And a very good Tuesday morning to you, Moramai. It's the 26th of May.
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Tuesday morning after the long bank holiday weekend. Sort of just double checking, it's going to be one of those days, isn't it? Tuesday morning, thank you very much for being with us. That's INXS here on Manx Radio Breakfast. Just a recap on the mountain road. It is now open from Ramsey to the Bungalow. It was shut from the hairpin through to the Cregner Bar, but police have confirmed in the last few minutes that the mountain

0: Road now open. Ramsey to the Bungalow, of course, one way in the direction of the course. At the Bungalow through to the Cregner Bar remains closed at this time, and they say traffic from Ramsey wishing to head to Douglas need to travel on the Coast Road via Laxey. So obviously coming through Laxey, down through Baldrian and Onken, that will be a lot busier than normal, so allow extra time if you have to head that way. At the mountain remaining closed at Bungalow through to the Cregner Bar. Well, good morning to you. It's now 12 minutes past 8 and TT Fortnight now underway. And of course, motorcycle racing here on the island, every TT, it's expected to generate millions of pounds for the Manx economy. As here on the island, we welcome thousands of motorsport fans to our shores. But closer to the track, the event comes at a huge financial cost for some racers. We've sent Chanel along to the grandstand to find out more.
1: Among those competing in the 2026 event is Croatian rider Loris Majcan. By his own admission, the TT is an event he's addicted to, but he told me this year he won't be competing in as many classes as he'd hoped.
2: We had to drop the sport bike class altogether because of the lack of funding. We had the bike like 80% ready for the TT, but those 22% we couldn't just find the money, so we decided to postpone that till 2027. So we brought the one bike for the one race, and all focus is on the super sport class this year. So maybe that's not a bad decision after all. We'll see. We're all concentrated on one class, so should be good nonetheless.
1: When you say cost, would you mind sharing around how much it does cost for you to come over and do what you do?
2: Well, to run the TT from Croatia, it's close to 80 or 100,000 euros to get it, to get everything over here, to get the bikes ready. So that's a lot of money. So I thank all of my sponsors and all of my supporters for helping me out. We lacked a little bit of that for the sport bike class, but I'm not really stressed about it. I'm happy to just be here and to be riding.
1: So funding is definitely vital for any team.
2: Of course, yeah. Motorsport is a very expensive sport, and without funding, without results, you are simply not there and you're not riding. So the fact that I'm here, third year in a row, means that I'm good at what I do, and the sponsors recognize that and support me. So I'm thankful for that, and I'm just thrilled to be here.
1: AJ Venter is South Africa's leading international road racing talent and the fastest South African around the TT course. His trip to the island hasn't been without issue. He told me the value of sponsors can't be understated.
3: We were fortunate enough to secure the backing from Future Exotics, and they've managed to allow us to up our image, you know, and create a presence at the TT. And when I say a presence for South Africans, a presence for South African team, the Future Exotics brand. So, yeah, you know, 10 years later, our first year we came here in a camper van, and now we've got a nice pit, we've got a beautiful hospitality, we've got the bike looks good, the team looks good. And we came here, I came over with myself and one mechanic as a rider, and I'm now here with 9 South Africans in a South African team with a South African sponsor and a Yorkshireman. We have a Yorkshireman. But the image is just, you know, it's quite a nice thing to have. So, yeah, you know, a big year. Hopefully we can just keep continuing, you know, with the progression and the results, and we see where we go. It's a difficult thing coming from South Africa. You know, the visa system, it's always a hampering thing. 2 of our mechanics didn't get a visa in time. So they should be here now in the week, and they'll be here in time for the race, which is the most important. But it's not that it put more pressure on us to get things going. Yeah, we just, everybody sticks together. You know, it's a South African thing. You know, we all just crack on and we put our head down and we go work. So, yeah, we've been here for 2 days and we've actually got a lot done in the last 2 days. And I think now we're all set, quite excited. We need to get the first day out the way. You know, that allows us to test the bikes and sort of carry on moving from where we're going.
1: Costing will always be an issue. It's very expensive for any kind of privateer to come on board and do this.
3: You know, it is a huge task. We come from a country where we work on an exchange rate of 23-1. So that already just puts into perspective, anything that we do here, you got to multiply by 23. And you know, over the years we've learned, and there's been highs and there's been lows, you know, and there's been struggles and there's been good years. And I know I've gone on about it, but if it wasn't for Future Exotics putting in the sponsorship and the contribution that they have to make this happen. You know, it's definitely a costly exercise.
1: And Craig Stupak is a privateer. He says despite the cost, being on the island at this time of year is special.
4: I think it's just the best race in the world. There's nothing that compares to this race at all, does it? It's completely unique from everything else, and I think that's it. It's just special, that's all it is. It's got something that nowhere else has, and I think that's what brings us back.
5: And year on year, you know, do you see that progress? Do you see that one step higher?
4: Yeah, every year we've made good progress. I'm hoping to make a big step this year. No pressure on myself, but yeah, I'm just kind of, everything's gone right up till now, so hopefully that will pay off.
5: How difficult is it, you know, to be able to do what you do year on year?
4: It is challenging. My family and my team, and with some friends, I've got some good sponsors as well. So they help a lot with sort of the running while we're here, but funding it is the biggest thing. I guess everyone's in the same situation. Even the bigger teams have got that same funding issue. But yeah, in terms of getting everything ready, that's quite good. We have a lot of time to get everything prepared, unless the rules change last minute, which isn't ideal. But yeah, finding money is the hardest thing. Like I say, we've got some very generous sponsors who've been really good to us. Manor Flooring being the main one. That's obviously helpful. But yeah, everyone just does their bit, and we've got to a point now where everyone does it without me having to think about it. So. Yeah, the family team works, I think.
0: Well, that was Chanel speaking to some of the TT racers at the grandstand yesterday about the cost of attending TT and the importance of their sponsors as well. So let's look ahead to this evening, and the first qualifying session of TT is due to get underway later. There was a morning of free practice yesterday before that red flag incident brought the action to a conclusion. There was no further action on the course yesterday after the red flag. So action due to resume later, with the mountain road starting to close at 4:45. 4:45 it'll close Barul Park in Ramsey, 5:00 from the bungalow, the rest of the course closing at 6, and then the superbike and super stocks will be away at 6:30, the super sport and sport bikes away at 7:20, the sidecars get their turn at 8:15, and then all roads around the course apart from the mountain will be open no later than 9:30. The mountain normally an hour or so after that while they put the one-way system back in place. Manx Radio Motorsport, our sister station, is on the air now to bring you all the coverage from around the TT course across the next fortnight. You can also listen and keep up to date with the very latest on our special website, motorsport.manxradio.com.
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0: Man in Line is on from noon today. It's an open line with Andy, so anything that you'd like to talk about, well, anything goes, within reason, of course, between midday and 1 o'clock. We have Keys questions for you on our FM network this morning. So right here, sandwiched in the middle of Chris, it's a bit of a, yes, a Keys sandwich this morning. Keys will be on from 10 o'clock. Either side of that, Chris will be here with the morning show. And actually, this is going to be good today because he's going to be talking to the TV presenter and a bit of a biker as well, Henry Cole. Henry will be on the programme about 9:30. He's at the Gaiety this weekend, so ahead of his show, Henry Cole on the show with Chris later.
7: Man Benham, for all your business and legal needs.
0: 22 minutes past 8, Sean has Tuesday's headlines.
13: The Chief Minister says he was very concerned and shocked to hear about an incident during yesterday's TT practice session. 8 spectators and a rider were taken to Nobles following the incident at the exit of Parliament Square. A section of the mountain road remains closed this morning while police deal with a collision. The route is currently shut between the bungalow and Cregner Bar. And an Isle of Man-based eDNA testing company is offering free environmental DNA analysis for schools, researchers, charities and community groups. The Taxogenomics Biodiversity Grant delivers testing services directly, with each successful applicant receiving eDNA and or species identification analysis. In international news, parents of young people who've died because of links to social media are meeting the UK Prime Minister as doctors warn it's as dangerous as smoking. Sir Keir Starmer's being urged to ban access to platforms for under-16s. The US says it launched strikes overnight in self-defence on southern Iran, despite both sides recently suggesting progress in peace talks. America says it's targeted missile launch sites and Iranian boats attempting to emplace mines. And minimum temperatures for May have been provisionally broken in the UK overnight. It stayed above 21.3 degrees Celsius in an area of southern England.
0: Staying with TT matters, the garlanding ceremony at the end of the races, where the winners are there on the podium with the champagne going and all the rest of it. Well, the laurel wreaths which are placed around their necks. Well, how are they made? They are done here on the island. We'll be talking to the lady behind all of this in the next couple of minutes.
7: Secure tomorrow today with Man Benham's guidance on powers of attorney and more.

0: It's Perry on Manx Radio Breakfast, the mystery motorist then. Stand by, because your chance to win £50 worth of road fuel from EVF is coming up in the next couple of minutes, if you can work out who it is this morning. Coming around to 28 minutes past eight now. And, well, they date back to ancient Greece and now a very familiar sight during the TT races. What are we talking about? Well, the laurel wreaths, which adorn race winners' necks and get soaked in champagne on the podium at the end of every race. A small but really iconic part of the TT, and it's one that comes together right here on the Isle of Man. Lewis has been along to where they're made. It's the Flower Studio in Port Erin, and he's been speaking to the owner, Heidi Baker.
1: The leaves are laurel and we source these locally. We've got a couple of clients that live on the TT course who are happy to supply us with the laurel leaves.
2: You've shown me the little space back there where all the greenery's picked apart. Is it a big operation?
1: It's pretty big. We have to drive to the locations and pick the greenery, and then it comes back here, goes into buckets, and then we have to select all of the leaves that haven't been eaten by bugs.
2: And Heidi, how many years have you been doing this for?
1: I only started doing this last year for the TT races and then the Manx Grand Prix, and then obviously this year for the TT and also the pre-TT as well. I think they wanted to support a local company, and the fact that we source the leaves from a location on the TT course as well has been quite a big pull. And we also get the metal frames from Island Iron Craft as well, so we try and keep it as local as possible.
2: I imagine they have to be fairly heavy duty. I mean, these things get rung around people's necks. They get, you know, they have to endure the celebrations, as it were. How do you put these together?
1: So they start off with the steel frame, which we cover in moss, and then that gets covered with a wrap, and then we pin every leaf on individually with two of the moss pins. There's roughly about 80 leaves per garland. So 80 leaves, 160 pins.
2: You posted this video, didn't you, to your social media account, just putting one of the garlands together. Have you had much of a response from that?
1: Yeah, it's been really good. I don't think a lot of people didn't realise they were made locally, which people are quite happy about. People always like to see the process behind things like this as well, so.
2: What can you tell us about these ones that you're putting together now?
1: These three that I'm doing today are actually for the Great North Air Ambulance stand, which I think is going to be up at the grandstand, and people can go along and have their photograph taken with the garlands. And Foraging Vintners have also donated some of their bottles so they can make a real experience of it.
2: What is the fortnight like for you? Is it this your busy time of year?
1: It used to be my quietest, I have to say. I'd normally even close the shop for the week, but in the last couple of years, with obviously this job, it's quite a big job in the build-up to the TT. And I also have a couple of weddings this year as well, of people who are actually coming over to the Isle of Man to get married over here in TT week.
2: That's special, isn't it?
1: Yeah, it's turning into a bit of a destination.
0: That's great. Lewis speaking to Heidi Baker of the Flower Studio in Port Erin. The garlands, of course, as we say, such an iconic part of the TT races. So great to get that insight sort of behind the scenes of how it all comes together. You can see a video of Heidi at work across Manx Radio's social media pages.
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0: The mountain road is closed at the moment from the bungalow through to the Cregner Bar. It's all because of a collision there earlier. It was shut in its entirety for a time, but it is open. Ramsey to the bungalow, one way in the direction of the course, but the bungalow to the Cregner Bar remains closed at this time. So if you're heading from Ramsey to Douglas, you'll need to use the coast road, obviously through Laxey, Baldrine and Onchan. It will be very, very busy this morning, so allow extra time if you can.
8: The Mystery Motorist with Ellen Vannin Fuels.
0: And the course closing later for qualifying action around the mountain. 4:45, the mountain road will close for Royal Park in Ramsey. From the bungalow at 5 o'clock, the rest of the course closing at 6 this evening. Well, now we turn our attention to, well, this is good, your chance to win here on Manx Radio. Friday morning, £50 worth of road fuel from Ellen Vannin Fuels. Could be yours if you can work out who is our Mystery Motorist today. Bit of a lucky dip all this week, so it's in terms of sort of occupation, what they're famous for, how we know them. We're going to sort of, yeah, reach into the brand tub and see what we can find. So, who is behind the Manx Radio wheel today then? Ellen Vannin Fuels, by the way, for TT. There is loads on the go at their various stores and forecourts around the island. If you want to have a skeet, follow them on Facebook to keep up to date with all the sort of special offers and deals they have for TT. EVF on Facebook, give them a like. Right, into the motor we jump and tell us, who is this today? What do you think?
9: So I didn't have any money.
0: Ooh, who could that be then? And then we're not going to give you any clues this morning as to sort of occupation, how we know them. So who could that be? What do you reckon?
9: So I didn't have any money.
0: 166-177 on the text.
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9: So I didn't have any money.
0: So who could that be then? Tuesday morning's Mystery Motorist.
9: So I didn't have any money.
0: To win the fuel with EVF on Friday morning, 50 quid's worth. Just tell us, who is that? Text or email, let us know where you are. And if you're here on the island for TT, let us know where you've come over from. It would be great to hear from you this morning.
9: So I didn't have any money.

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Got a gap? 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

0: It's Mantronics. That is such a good song. Got to Have Your Love. And Carly Rae Jepsen, Cut to the Feeling. It's Manx Radio Breakfast, Tuesday morning.
1: So I didn't have any money.
0: That's the Mystery Motorist. Oh, we're keeping you on your toes with this one today. Only Zoe G has got it right so far. So Zoe, stand up and take a bow. You are spot on. We'll get to some of your guesses in a moment.
2: Man Benham, for all your business and legal needs.
0: It is 18 minutes to nine. Sian has the headlines.
3: The Chief Minister says he was very concerned and shocked to hear about an incident during yesterday's TT practice session. Eight spectators and a rider were taken to Nobles following the incident at the exit of Parliament Square. The head of Construction Isle of Man is warning soaring costs and a serious skills shortage are causing a perfect storm for the building sector. Derek Clarkson says it's been a turbulent month for construction firms on the island. And a section of the mountain road remains closed while police deal with a collision. The route is shut between the bungalow and Cregner Bar. In international news, campaigners are meeting Sir Keir Starmer this afternoon to again push for urgent restrictions on children's social media use as doctors intervene. Some top medics have likened the dangers to smoking as a consultation closes on a ban for under-16s in the UK. The US has launched fresh strikes on Iran, which it claims were self-defense against a backdrop of peace. Meanwhile, Iran's internet is expected to be switched back on today after an 87-day blackout. And BTS have won Artist of the Year at the American Music Awards. Sabrina Carpenter picked up the prize for Best Album for Man's Best Friend.
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0: Eyes down for a full house then.
4: The Mystery Motorist with Ellen Van In Fuels.
0: All right, we're playing for £50 worth of road fuel from EVF at the end of the week. If you can tell us, who is this, our Mystery Motorist this morning?
1: So I didn't have any money.
0: All right, it's not Leslie Nielsen, Jeremy Clarkson, Nigel Farage, Dick Van Dyke, Roger Moore, Tom Jones, Channing Tatum, of course. Did you see him there yesterday? Doing his thing at the grandstand. We've got a video of him sort of in this film that's being done, getting on board his motorbike. It's all there on the Manx Radio Facebook page if you want to have a skeet. And Dwayne Johnson is incorrect as well. So, so far, it's only Zoe G who's got it right. Morning, Zoe. Well done. We'll put you into the draw, which, as I say, we'll do on Friday morning. £50 worth of road fuel from Ellen Van In Fuels. Could be yours if you can work out who it is this morning. It's not George Clooney. Kelsey Grammer is another guest here. So let's jump back in the motor and hear a little bit more from our motorist.
1: Star Trek had been cancelled. So was my marriage. So I didn't have any money. And I whipped together a summer theatre venture.
0: All right, there we go. There's a little clue in there, a few extra little hints. So last chance to have a go, 166-177, studio at manxradio.com.
1: Star Trek had been cancelled, so was my marriage. So I didn't have any money, and I whipped together a summer theatre venture.
0: All right, then, last chance. I think we might know who that is now to win the fuel on Friday. Let's have your text or email. Pop your name on there, where you are as well, and if you get it right, we'll put you into that prize draw.
1: Star Trek had been cancelled, so was my marriage, so I didn't have any money, and I whipped together a summer theatre venture.

0: Yeah, it's the one where Robbie came back and joined them for a little bit of a reunion. Take That and The Flood on Manx Radio Breakfast. The mountain road remains closed, bungalow to the Cregner Bar because of a collision earlier. So the mountain still closed, bungalow through to the Cregner Bar. So if you're heading from Ramsey to Douglas, you'll probably have to go via Laxey, the coast road. So that's going to make things very busy through Laxey, Baldrine and Onchan into Douglas at the moment.
1: The Mystery Motorist with Ellen Vanin Fuels.
0: Oh, look at the time. It's 10 to 9. Chris is on your radio after 9 o'clock. Henry Cole, the biker and TV presenter, will be on about 9.30. He's at the Gaiety this weekend, so we'll have a chat with Henry. Looking forward to that. But we need to sort out the Mystery Motorist. Did you manage to work it all out, then?
2: Starfleet had been cancelled, so was my marriage. So I didn't have any money, and I whipped together a summer theatre venture.
0: Well, Daz Vader on his way to work has got it right. Jambi is there as well. Graham's in Port Erin. Mark in Castletown. Jim D in Douglas. Quango has got it right. Tim in Colby, well done to you as well. Di in a beautiful Braddon and Andy in a cloudless Braddon. It really is that way this morning, isn't it? It's one of the best days. Well, yesterday was the hottest day of the year so far on the island. Today could be even hotter. We could break the May Day temperature, or the best temperature for a May Day on record, if you know what I mean, if I'm making any sense. I'm probably not. More correct guesses coming in. Stephen J is there. Ali, well done to you. Liz and a beautiful Andreas. Oh, so many of you going into the draw on Friday for the £50 worth of road fuel from Ellen Vanin Fuels. A little mention of Star Trek there. So hopefully that took you to this gentleman.
2: Starfleet had been cancelled, so was my marriage, so I didn't have any money, and I whipped together a summer theatre venture, and I drove to the East Coast with my Doberman and me in the car, and then one evening, I'm parked in a pasture, and Armstrong is walking on the moon.
1: The Mystery Motorist.
0: There we go. Yeah, Captain Kirk himself and TJ Hooker as well. I used to love that in the 80s. TJ Hooker. It was William Shatner today. So there we go. Well done if you worked out William Shatner, the answer on The Mystery Motorist. Thank you very much for all your guesses.
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0: And that's it from us on Breakfast. We're back in the morning at 6. Enjoy the sunshine today. It is going to be another bit. It's already another belter. It was early doors this morning. Speaking of little belters.
1: Hello.
0: Hello there. How are you?
1: How are we? I'm all right.
0: It feels like such a long time since we spoke to each other.
1: Well, it is a long time, isn't it, really? Well, not for you, because you're used to having days off, aren't you?
0: Well, that is true, actually, yes. So, yes, for me, it was kind of the norm. But for you, having a bank holiday off, that was...
1: I know what's going on there.
0: Unprecedented.
1: Perhaps they're trying to bump me off.
0: Oh, get rid of you. There you go.
1: I just think they're trying to shove me out the back door.
0: Well, what was it Lloyd Grossman used to say? The clues are there.
1: Yeah.
0: That's Brucey.
1: Put the face on it. Get the face on it. See you in the morning.
0: See you in the morning. Goodbye.
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2: Manx Radio News at 9 o'clock. Moramai. I'm Sean Cowper. The Chief Minister says he was very concerned and shocked to hear about an incident during yesterday's TT practice session, which resulted in a number of people needing medical treatment. 8 spectators and a rider were taken to Nobles following the incident at the exit of Parliament Square in Ramsey. Alfred Cannon posted on social media that thoughts and prayers should now go to the injured and those working to treat them. The remainder of yesterday's schedule was called off due to the incident. A section of the mountain road remains closed while police deal with a collision. The route is currently shut between the bungalow and Cregner Bar. Those heading from Ramsey are being urged to use the coast road. A perfect storm of soaring fuel and material costs alongside a serious skills shortage is brewing in the island's construction sector. That's the warning from Derek Clarkson, head of the industry body Construction Isle of Man. He fears the turbulent last month has put pressure on companies in the building industry. He says the ongoing fallout from Donald Trump's war with Iran is causing serious problems across the board.
3: To say that it's been a stressful time for construction companies on the island, you know, I can't understate how hard it is for the sector. It's really putting pressure on companies. It's putting pressures on the bottom line. I do hope that every company gets through it, but all I can say is it's a very stressful time for the construction sector.
2: When successful TT riders take to the winner's podium next week, they'll be adorned with a laurel wreath created on the Isle of Man. They've been created by florist Heidi Baker from the Flower Studio in Port Erin. Heidi says she's proud of the fact they're Manx made.
4: We source the leaves from a location on the TT course, and we also get the metal frames from Island Ironcraft as well, so we try and keep it as local as possible.
2: Visitors to the TT grandstand will be able to take a photograph with one of Heidi's laurel wreaths as part of a display in aid of the Great North Air Ambulance. In international news, campaigners are meeting Keir Starmer this afternoon to again push for urgent restrictions on children's social media use in the UK as doctors intervene. Some top medics have likened the dangers to smoking as a consultation closes on a ban for under-16s. The US has launched fresh strikes on Iran, which it claims was self-defence, against a backdrop of peace talks. Meanwhile, Iran's internet is expected to be switched back on today after an 87-day blackout in the country. And it's understood Juventus have made a move for Andy Robertson in an attempt to rival Tottenham's interest in the defender. The Italian club are keen to sign the Scotland international, whose Liverpool deal expires this summer. Manx Radio News at 9:03, our next at 10 o'clock. In the meantime, keep up to date by following Manx Radio on social media or going to manxradio.com.
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1: Guess what? Sunny again today. It's getting boring, isn't it? Light or moderate northwesterly winds. Warm or very warm. Highs of 23. Might break the record this afternoon. Clear tonight. Continuing fine and sunny tomorrow. Easterly winds. A bit brisk in places. High of 20 tomorrow. Staying dry and largely sunny for the rest of the week.
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8: And lift off. 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
1: Well, it's all go. Good morning. Welcome to Tuesday after the bank holiday weekend. Henry Cole, television personality, an all-round good guy and a bit of a petrol head, will be on the show with me in about 25 minutes' time, all being well.

disappears out of harbour. That's Beyonce, Crazy in Love. How could Nicola Sturgeon not know, by the way? 8 minutes past nine, Tuesday morning in the sunshine from the Isle of Man. Happy birthday, actress Helena Bonham Carter. She is 60. Stevie Nicks, rock royalty from Fleetwood Mac. 78 is Stevie Nicks today. Lenny Kravitz is 62. Hank Williams Jr., 77. And old Marion was born today. Marion Robert Morrison, born in Winterset, Idaho. John Wayne, born today in 1907, died in 1979. Any more? Miles Davis, the trumpet player, born today in 1926. He died in 1991. Sally Ride was born in Los Angeles today in 1951. American astronaut and physicist, joined NASA in 1978. She flew two missions aboard the Challenger shuttle. She lost her life in 2012. Sally Ride in the Challenger disaster. Who else of note have we got? No, that'll do, unless you know otherwise. In which case, let us know by text, email or WhatsApp.

Thank you, Madge, for dropping in. 1989, Cherish. Could you please wish Fenella Lane a very happy 19th birthday? Lots of love to you, Fenella, from Claire and Chris and Thomas, Jack and Lilo, the miniature schnauzer. We love to get the dogs on the show. Fenella Lane, happy 19th birthday to you. Have a great day. It's International Paper Airplane Day today. In America, a National Blueberry Cheesecake Day. and we'll have International TT Day today, shall we? Thanks, Budgie Smugglers Day. Make sure you put that sunscreen on, all right? Don't get burnt. There's lots of pink shoulders around in Peel yesterday afternoon.

0: The Ben McCree is just reversing into her parking space with the freight for the day, which is lovely. And it is idyllic looking out the window here on the island. We've had such a great weekend, haven't we? It's unusual that we have a bank holiday weekend where it hasn't rained. Don't look at the long-term forecast. I hope it's wrong for next week. Let's put it that way. Now, unusually, because Manx Radio Motorsport is on our AM frequency, we need somewhere to broadcast Timball Question Time. And it's going to be here. Phil Gorn will look after proceedings just before 10 o'clock this morning, so we have a slight interruption to the morning show. But as soon as they've finished, we'll be back with you. There's three questions. Don't know how long it's going to take, but it takes as long as it takes.
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0: don't know what they're doing. Do you understand that?
1: Good morning, Heidi, who's in Germany today. Very warm, long periods of sunshine, possible danger of dehydration at a high of 31. We could break the all-time temperature record here on the Isle of Man for May. It stands at 23.7. We could reach more than that this afternoon.

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7: 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All that jumping about business, man, there's no need for it. You know what I mean? Just relax, man.

Bruce Springsteen, a memory from 1980, Hungry Heart. And before that, Yola, Dancing Away in Tears, and the Jonas Brothers, No Time to Talk. 9:30 Tuesday morning from the island's number one. Welcome to the island if you're just joining us for TT 2026. Shall we get Henry Cole on the radio? We'll do it next. This is Harry Styles.

Depeche Mode, Enjoy the Silence. And before that, Harry Styles, Dance No More. Jules in Port St Mary says, here, Chris, I really want to listen to Henry Cole, but I have to go out. Will it be available on a podcast? Quite possibly, yeah. Also be available on Listen Again. I'd like to listen to Henry Cole as well, but I've just called his number and he's not answering. The joys of live radio. Well, we'll get there before 10 if we can. otherwise, we might have to do it tomorrow. 24 Celsius in County Down, says Dennis yesterday. Great Grand Prix at the weekend. Had a visitor this morning, says Dennis. Bedroom window was wide open, and what came to visit? A swallow, no less. Flew round the room, through the bedroom door, round the landing, back in the room and out the window. Good lad. Guess it was too posh for him. Either that, or he wasn't going to stay in a tip like that. Dennis, thank you. Enjoy the day and watch the sun today, won't you? And how's the hay fever coming on for all you sufferers out there? Mine's doing very well, thank you very much. If you're a dog owner, leave it until later on this afternoon or this evening before you take your dog out. This is Rochford's Cuddly Toy. Back on the phone to Mr. Cole.

Well, there she is. Dara Angaranga. It's okay, don't worry. Soon we won't be playing that. It'll go out of fashion. Hello from Dublin, says John. I don't know how hot it is outside. The dog attacked my outdoor weather station and rendered it inoperable. That's dogs for you. Suffice to say it's 25.5 in the kitchen. Speaking of dogs, I'll try to explain the hay fever thing to him. But as I don't speak dog very well, it fell on deaf ears. Have a good one. John, thank you for getting in touch. 166177, our text number, by the way. You can email studio@maxradio.com. John, keep it with the obscure in the very tropical north. Morning, Mike, Chris. Got a bit warm here in the tropical north. The first picture is of my thermometer at the side of the house, taken last night when I got in, showing the maximum it got to yesterday in the sun. The second is now in the shade. So, okay, last night it was, 43.5. 13.2. What does that mean? I've got no idea what that means. It's not 43.5 Fahrenheit, is it? So I'll wait with antiperspirant ready to see where it gets to today, says John. Thank you very much. Carol says, good morning, Chris, in Austria, travelling to our next site. The weather radar says 24 Celsius in Austria today. At the moment, rising to 28 by 2 this afternoon. I'll be dancing home tonight with my high heels in my hair. By the way, thank you, Melanie. We're still trying to get a hold of Henry Cole. Might not be today, might be tomorrow. All right? Or Thursday. Anyways, at the Gaiety Theatre this coming Sunday, 31st of May, the Henry Cole Tour returns to the Isle of Man.

Melanie C with her high heels on. Okay, we've got a choice of listening coming up very soon. Phil Gorn looks after Two More Questions on FM for the foreseeable future.

The Feeling, Fill My Little World. As soon as Keith's Questions has finished, we'll be back with you on this frequency, of course. Morning to Tony in Dartmoor with Dr. Rabbit. 30 in Dartmoor yesterday. 43.5 was the highest temperature for John in Ramsey yesterday afternoon.

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0: coming up, a choice of listening. Phil Gorn will look after proceedings in Timbald. It's questions for TT Practice and Qualifying Week. 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
1: Manx Radio News at 10 o'clock. Moramai, I'm Sean Cowper. Two people have been flown to the UK for specialist care and one remains in hospital on the island following an incident during yesterday's TT practice. The chief executive of Manx Care has confirmed the majority of people injured on the exit of Parliament Square have now been discharged from Nobles Hospital. Day one of the opening free practice session of TT 2026 was suspended yesterday after an incident with a rider and eight spectators. Speaking on Manx Radio Motorsport this morning, Theresa Cope says after any incident, all responders hold a debrief to understand what can be taken into future planning.
2: We hope it never happens, but this is what we plan for. And I would just like to extend my sincere thanks to the teams involved yesterday, both in the hospital setting and in the out-of-hospital setting, who worked really well as a team, responded appropriately, and again, made sure we gave the best possible care to all of those involved.
1: The mountain road has reopened following an earlier collision. The route was shut in its entirety for a brief time before reopening between Ramsey and the bungalow. However, police have now confirmed the whole road is open to...
3: Let the people praise thee, O God. Let all the people praise thee.
4: Then shall the earth bring forth her increase, and God, even our own God, shall give us his blessing.
3: God shall bless us, and all the ends of the world shall fear him. The Lord be with you.
4: And with thy spirit.
3: Let us pray. Lord, have mercy upon us.
5: Christ, have mercy upon us.
3: Lord, have mercy upon us. Our Father, who art in heaven, hallowed be thy name. Thy kingdom come, thy will be done, on earth as it is in heaven. Give us this day our daily bread, and forgive us our trespasses, as we forgive those who trespass against us. And lead us not into temptation, but deliver us from evil. For thine is the kingdom, the power and the glory, for ever and ever. Amen.
6: Thank you,
3: honourable members. I can advise that leave has been given this morning to the chaplain and to Ms. Lord Brennan. Technology behaving itself. Hopefully we'll have Mrs. Barber and Mr. Morehouse online. I'm conscious that it's due to get quite warm outside, and members will notice that Mrs. Maltby isn't wearing a coat. So on the basis that if it does get warm in here, gentlemen, please do feel free to remove your jackets. I've been advised that question one has been withdrawn, and we will therefore turn straight to question two. I call on the Honourable Member for Douglas East, Ms. Farragut.
7: Goramaya, Lorda, I'd like to ask the Minister for the Treasury whether his department is seeking or intends to seek a carve-out or separate arrangement from the UK government's proposed changes to indefinite leave to remain rules in order to retain the five-year settlement pathway for migrants resident in the island under existing rules.
3: Call the Minister for the Treasury to reply.
8: Thank you, Mr. Speaker. I'd like to thank the Honourable Member for her question. In May 2025, the UK government published its white paper Restoring Control Over the Immigration System, setting out proposals that could affect indefinite leave to remain. Further consultation on earned settlement followed in November, and the detail is available on the UK government website. Indefinite leave to remain is the route by which people under immigration control can settle in the Isle of Man. It gives the right to live, work and study indefinitely and removes almost all immigration restrictions. Through mutual recognition, indefinite leave to remain granted here is recognised in the United Kingdom and vice versa. Our indefinite leave to remain requirements, such as English language standards, are aligned with those in the UK and Channel Islands. Indefinite leave to remain is also the necessary first step for those who wish to become British citizens through naturalisation. For these reasons, the Isle of Man has maintained a policy of aligning its indefinite leave to remain framework with that of the UK to ensure consistency across the common travel area. Although the UK White Paper suggested changes might begin in April 2026, they have not yet been implemented. We are awaiting further guidance from the UK Home Office on whether these proposals will proceed and when they may take effect. No specific discussions have taken place with the Home Office about creating a separate settlement pathway to retain the current five-year settlement pathway for migrants resident in the island should the UK introduce changes to indefinitely to remain. Once we have clarity, we will assess the implications and make representations for the island.
6: Ms. Farragut.
7: Lorida, as Goramaya Shavishik, thank you to the Minister for that reply. So could I just clarify, would the Department support transitional protection for individuals who've moved to the island on the understanding that settlement and eligibility would arise after 5 years? Thank you.
6: Minister.
8: Thank you very much. Transition arrangements, one of the things that was consulted about the UK, obviously the consultation closed in February. And waiting the publication of the results of that consultation. And the main point is that the Isle of Man has been aligned with the UK in terms of definitely to remain nationality, citizenship for many decades.
6: Mr. Callister.
4: Thank you, Mr. Speaker. And I do thank the Treasury Minister for the information. And apologies, I didn't get a chance to reach out to him yesterday on this one. I got contacted a couple of weeks ago by somebody who actually lived on the Isle of Man for 17 years, the start of 2020, I think it was, 2001, sorry, and then had to leave and go home for a couple of years to look out for family reasons, but then suddenly come back and they've now been told that they have to start the process again, and that is under these new rules. Can I ask the Minister, if somebody's lived and worked here, got driving licence and everything else, on the Isle of Man, is that fair if somebody returns after a, you know, a period of maybe 4 or 5 years, that they now have to start the immigration process again? Is that really fair?
6: Yes, this reply.
8: Thank you very much. I counsel the constituent to take advice and then be in touch in writing with the exact situation. It's obviously not for a minister responsible for Isle of Man implementation of this policy area. Ultimately to answer in respect of individual cases, and I wish that person well.
6: Ms. Edge.
9: Thank you, Mr. Speaker. Does the Minister have any indication of how many people will be impacted if these changes come in? What is the current number of individuals?

0: had our own white paper on immigration, migration, border security, those sorts of things, and there was no mention of this in that document as far as I can remember.
1: Dr. Allison.
2: Thank you very much, Mr. Speaker. I'd like to thank the Minister for his comments. Would he agree with me that those people who've been on the island for perhaps 3 to 4 years are quite concerned that these changes may move the goalposts and that they'll have to reorder their life accordingly? Completely understand his reticence about committing anything until the United Kingdom's position is clearly stated. But in the document, in the consultation document, they really centred on integration and contribution. Some of those contributions were financial, others were working in the public service occupations, and the fact that the applicant has worked in the community, volunteering, things like that. So will he do as much as possible to ensure that, should these changes come through, the carve-outs that are mentioned in the consultation will be applied to people resident on the Isle of Man who perhaps haven't fulfilled their 4 or 5 year quota? Thank you.
1: Mr. Tripply?
0: Yes, of course. And that group of people organised and produced some very helpful survey results, which they published. They visited the ministers directly involved and made eloquent and persuasive presentations of the case. And of course, every element that's available to us can be used and will be used to help them in their ambitions, and also to make sure that the island treats them right. We also have to remember as well that there are lots of areas of policy that are more in our hands. For instance, things like the health charge is a decision that we still need to make in terms of how we treat different people. Secondly, education is a decision for us. And so there are lots of things that people are making assumptions about that are in our own hands, differently from the basic question of how we treat indefinite leave to remain and the right to citizenship through the Isle of Man. I think I've heard numbers of over 1 million people who are in the indefinite leave to remain, because the main point is that if you have ILR in one place, you have it in the other place as well. So therefore, there are huge numbers of people involved in all of this.
1: Ms. Farragher.
3: Ramayao Lorida. The Community and Business Survey findings suggest that there might be material workforce risks if existing residents on these routes aren't protected. Does the department have any assessment of the potential economic and workforce impact on the island if the 5-year settlement pathway is removed? And if they don't have that, will they commit to undertaking that assessment? Thank you.
1: Minister.
0: Yes, I will commit to that, and I think I ended my original answer with that point. Once we have clarity on the UK policy intention and the timescale, we will assess the implications and make representations for the island and its population. That's very clear, and that's a commitment I make here today.
1: Mr. Collister.
4: Thank you, Mr. Speaker. And I do apologise to the Treasury Minister. I wasn't asking him to look at an individual case. I was looking at the post-2020 Isle of Man EU settlement scheme. And what I was the point I was making is what his department's actually doing to make island residents aware that the fact that they come through this scheme, and if they leave the island for more than 2 years continuously, they can lose their residency quite quickly. And what are we actually doing to make people aware of the fact that if they come here, they buy a house here, they get a job here, and then suddenly they leave the island for 2 years, for whatever reason, their residency on the Isle of Man could be lost? That's the point I'm making.
1: Minister.
0: Thank you very much. Well, I hate to not answer questions, but obviously this is about the indefinite leave to remain route,
4: agreed,
0: which is not the same as the EU status. I think the member and the constituents involved will find the website incredibly helpful, and whenever new information is created, it's published on that information. I found it to be very, very helpful regarding e-visas, electronic travel authorisations, settler status. There's lots and lots of information there, and I take away the member's suggestion, and we do everything we can to make this more public, including this answer to that question.
1: Ms. Farragher.
3: Ramayao Lorida. I'm just looking to get the Minister's views on this, really. Does the Minister agree that individuals who move to the island in good faith under the existing framework shouldn't have goalposts moved retrospectively? Thank you.
0: Thank you very much. I agree that retrospective application of law is very unusual and is not a good thing.
1: Turn to question 3, Cornel Bowen-Fonkin-Mizedge.
5: Thank you, Mr. Speaker. I'd like to ask the member for the Environment, Food and Agriculture, Mr. Wannenberg, how many people are employed in the department in environmental health and inspections?
1: On the member for Environment, Food and Agriculture.

0: Mr. Wattenberg's reply.
1: Thank you, Mr. Speaker, and I thank the Honourable Member for Auckland for her question. I'm happy to answer on behalf of the department, as the Minister is not in the Keys at the moment, though I think she may be online. There are currently 13 people employed within the department's environmental health team. This includes 7 qualified environmental health officers, including the head of environmental health, 1 trainee environmental health officer, and 1 food safety officer, which is a fixed term post introduced to provide additional proactive support to businesses ahead of the introduction of a food hygiene scheme that covers maternity leave. The remainder of the team comprises of small pest control team with 3 officers and 1 meat hygiene inspector. Thank you, Mr. Speaker.
2: Thank you, Mr. Speaker, and I thank the members of the department for that information. Can the member say, has there been a reduction in the employee numbers in very recently? Because I note that the department has gone out for tender for people to carry out food safety inspections. And as we're supposed to be trying to be efficient and reduce the numbers of employees, I'm wondering why we've gone out to a private tender to do carry out these works.
1: Thank you, Mr. Speaker. Minister Barber will be answering a question on this from the Honourable Member for Castletown, Arbury and Maloo, which he has agreed to carry forward until the sitting of the 9th of June, with regards to the tender of external support for this work. The reasoning will be fully explained at that point, and the opportunity will also be taken to provide a statement on the proposed new food hygiene scheme. Thank you, Mr. Speaker.
2: Thank you. Mr. Speaker, just as the Honourable Member is aware of the tender process, I'm not sure if it's actually finalised yet, but what's the budget that's been put aside to carry out these works from a department point of view? Obviously, if the tender's not closed, I don't want you to disclose anything, but clearly there must have been an impact assessment in the department with regards to current resources and employees that can carry out this work to be able to go forward to a tender.
1: Thank you, Mr. Speaker. I do not have access to that information. I'm not even sure if the tender has been completed. I'm happy to supply the information as and when we have it. Thank you.
0: Astonishingly, at 10:15, that concludes questions for all answer. We move on to Bill for third reading, and I hope that...
3: And with that, I'll hand you back, I think, to the Manx Radio Gold studio.

David Jordan, Until the Sun Goes Down, and, well, it's not going to go down until, well, early this evening. So let's hope it stays that way for another, well, couple of weeks. That was all very confusing, wasn't it? But now we're all back together in one safe place together. Gwen, thank you for your email message. There are two tall ships arriving in Peel today. Palou and Spirit of Falmouth arrive in Peel this afternoon. The Full Circle Tour, it's called. They're calling at 22 ports around the UK, carrying different crews of veterans on each leg. And they're carrying the Invictus flag ahead of the 2027 Games to fly in each port of call. They're raising funds for Invictus and Turn to Starboard, the two charities. So look out for those this afternoon in Peel. Palou, and Spirit of Falmouth. That'll be a good sign. Nice to look at. Talking of sunshine, this is Gabrielle. It's 20 past 10. Going to break the break soon, and we've got a track for My Cupboard Under the Stairs.

Gabrielle Sunshine and Bob Marley from 1984, One Love. People, get ready. Going to make the break. I'll put the kettle on for a tea break teaser as well before 11, if we get time. Got a new clue for you for the Telebox advert. All you have to do is, well, guess the product or service which is being advertised on the Telebox. We'll make the break after Lizzo and Scissor.

0: 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We're looking for the identity of the product or service advertised here on the telebox, and we'll put you in the draw for the bag of unremarkable purple goodies, which we'll give away on Friday.
1: Stay sharp to the bottom of the glass.
0: Quite an old one, though. I was never... Oh, no, I can't give any clues away. Here it is.
1: Stay sharp to the bottom of the glass.
0: What do you reckon?
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0: The Chris Williams Cupboard Under the Stairs.
1: I am here. The Rolling Stones, Don't Stop. And what do we have before that? Oh, yes, Runaway from Lady Gaga and Doechii. Right, well, let's see if we can get on with this, shall we? Must be the sun or something. I don't know. THST, The Who, from The Cupboard Under the Stairs. Well done, Sharon. Loving your work. Nick in Colby and Sue in Ramsey.

HST, The Who, The Seeker. That should blow the cobwebs off. Stan and Susan, well done. You're absolutely right. Who else is here? Carol. Hello, Carol. Carol says, Ron reckons it's... And he's absolutely right. On the road with Bradley the dog and the motorhome. And who else have we got? Colin in a Baltic peel. Gonna get up, gonna get up, gonna get up. What's Baltic about it?

Black Box, right on time. Thank you for your WhatsApp message on the subject of The Who. You should have played Magic Bus. Why? Colin, good morning to you. It says it's only 30 Celsius in my back garden. Wow. Okay, news time at 11. Right now, the Stereophonics.

Well, maybe tomorrow we'll speak to... or maybe we won't. We'd very much like to speak to Henry Cole. Try and get it sorted for tomorrow morning. As the fast craft arrives in Douglas Harbour with another collection of good souls for the TT, we'll take you to news time at 11 with the Red Hot Chili Peppers and Blur. After the midday news, Andy Wintz on the Manning line. It's an open line today. 66 13 68 is Andy's number after midday.

0: Well, Essential Aromas in Peel are closed for TT Fortnight, but that doesn't stop us giving away £20 vouchers willy-nilly. Well, one a week. So we've got a new snip of the hit to name it and win, and I think it's the easiest one we've ever done, coming up at 11:30. On DAB, online, on smart devices, and on FM radio from Douglas and the Isle of Man, Shaw Radio Vannin.
1: Manx Radio News at 11 o'clock. More am I. Good morning. I'm Siobhan Fletcher. Spectators will not be able to use the viewing area at Parliament Square for the remainder of the 2026 TT races. It's after a serious incident there yesterday involving a biker and eight people, which resulted in two bystanders being airlifted to the UK for specialist care. The rider and other spectators have since been discharged, as Chanel Suku reports.
2: Organisers of the event say that given the unusual nature of the incident and following a safety review, the precautionary measure has been implemented. It adds, while a multi-agency investigation into the incident is underway, a number of immediate measures have been identified and brought in ahead of any further activity on the course this evening.
1: A rider has been arrested after travelling at 118 miles per hour in a 50 mile per hour zone on the TT course. The roads policing unit says the individual was stopped whilst heading from Kirkmichael to Belig yesterday. Officers also found the rider was travelling whilst under the influence of drugs. The RPU is reminding the public that it has unmarked bikes in operation across the island during TT. One of the local riders, once again expected to garner plenty of island support, is Onken man Nathan Harrison. Competing under the H&H Motorcycles banner, the young man impressed last year with a fourth-placed finish in the Superbike race. In 2026, he'll also start at number two in the 1000cc races behind legend John McGuinness and another Honda competitor and double 2025 winner Dean Harrison behind him at number three. When asked about what it means to be a Manxman at the TT, he told Manx Radio Motorsport he doesn't feel any pressure to perform, but rather it spurs him on in a good way.
3: I would just say that you just embrace the support. Obviously, if you've got a load of people cheering you on around the course and on the hedges, it's a really nice feeling. So yeah, that's how I see it. I see it as extra support and motivation, and like you say, hopefully we can have a good result for everybody.
1: And a new beer is aiming to raise as much money as possible for Hospice Isle of Man. Bushy's Brewery launched Governor's Ale at the Rover's Return, with its namesake, the Lieutenant Governor Sir John Lorimer, pulling the first pint. For every pint sold, 20 pence will be donated directly to the palliative care charity. Turning to the international news this morning now, Labour's chair Anna Turley says nothing's off the table when it comes to social media restrictions for children. Campaigners will again call for an under-16s ban when they meet the Prime Minister on the final day of a public consultation. Iran's Revolutionary Guard says it has the right to respond to any ceasefire breach. The US claims fresh strikes overnight were in self-defence. And train services to and from one of the UK's busiest stations are being disrupted after reports of smoke on the tracks. A safety inspection's underway between London Waterloo and Vauxhall. Manx Radio News at 11:03. Our next is at 12 o'clock. 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
0: How very monotonous. Fine, dry, unbroken sunshine. Light and variable breezes. Very warm or hot for the time of year. Temperature around 23. Might break the record of 23.7. This evening and tonight, clear spells, moderate winds tomorrow, fine, sunny, dry.
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8: Don't be rude.

Zootons, Valerie, and M-People, One Night in Heaven, 11:11, Tuesday morning. It's another one of those short weeks. I'm never quite sure what day it is today. It is Tuesday. Got the air conditioning on full bat in Studio One. Temperature 24 Celsius.

0: Well, we didn't have time for a tea break teaser today, but maybe it's just too hot for all of that. Perhaps we'll do one tomorrow. Oh, no, it's going to be hot tomorrow.
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0: Sniffer the hit to name it and win with Essential Aromas coming up after Adamski and Too Funky 2. It's almost a dance around the kitchen table song.

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1: Brothers and sisters, are you listening? It's time for this.
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1: Essential Aromas closed now for TT Fortnight, but it doesn't give us time to not think about giving away a £20 voucher. Even if they're not currently in the shop, all the details are on their Facebook page. There's links to their online shopping presence as well. And Sian will look after all the orders when she gets back after TT. Now then, here it is, the easiest one we've ever done. Who and what is this? Oh, that's so easy. I've gone soft in me old age. All right? Get your answers in. Don't forget to include your name. Can't believe I made it that easy. What am I doing? Williams, what are you doing?

0: Elvis.
1: Ladies and gentlemen, Elvis has left the building.
2: Oh, good. Elvis has left the building. here it is again. Is it Bucks Fizz making your mind up?
3: No.
2: No, it's not, Andy. Susan's got it right. Well done. These are always so frustrating, says a hot Sue in Ramsey. Anything to do with status quo?
3: No.
2: Julian Mackle, whatever you want, status quo?
3: No.
2: Nick in Onken, down, down?
3: No.
2: By status quo? No, it's not. Is it down, down by status quo?
3: No.
2: No. who else have we got here? Oh, James. Loving your work. James S., you're in the draw. Tony on Dartmoor says, is it Dr. Feelgood, milk and alcohol? It's not. Do you want it again? All right, here it is. Look. All right, easy, isn't it? Okay. This is new from Shania Twain.

0: Wings, Live and Let Die, and Shania Twain, Dirty Rosie. What is that? Julie says, is it the Kinks? You really got me.
1: Negative.
0: Does sound a bit like that, doesn't it? Tanya says, is it the Kaiser Chiefs? Ruby, Ruby!
2: No.
0: Simon in Crosby, absolutely right. Leslie in Governors Hill, bang on. Sandy Goat Salty's got it right as well. So it is achievable, all right? Can't give you any more clues. Do it again tomorrow morning, 11:30. 19 minutes to 12 on The Big Show. New music from Billy Lockett. Well,

David Bowie, 1983, Modern Love. Linda is in a very warm Braddon. Morning, Linda. Yeah, just to watch the heat. Do you know, it's lovely, but do you know, sometimes it can be just a little bit warm. Perhaps I'm just getting old now, I don't know. Anyway, Linda, you think it's... you're absolutely right. You're in the draw, Linda. Well done. OK, we'll do it again tomorrow morning at 11:30. Andy Witt's next after the news at midday. Enjoy the sunshine. See you tomorrow.

0: countdown to the 2026 general election is officially on. On Thursday, the 24th of September, you'll get to have your say on who should represent you in the House of Keys for the next 5 years. 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

0: Cara Maia. Thank you, Chris. He's going to be back tomorrow morning at 9 o'clock with the morning show. Man in Line's on next. It's an open line today. Tuesday. It feels like a Monday, but it's Tuesday. So the bank holiday yesterday. So what's on your mind? Any comments on TT so far? The island's construction sector is under huge pressure, apparently. And anything else on your mind? Text, email, call and WhatsApp from the Isle of Man. 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
1: Manx Radio News at 12 o'clock. Fast am I. Good afternoon. I'm Siobhan Fletcher. The northern section of the mountain road is currently closed due to a road traffic accident. Emergency services have confirmed they are on the scene. Two people have been flown to the UK for specialist care following an incident during yesterday's TT practice. The chief executive of Manx Care has confirmed all others injured on the exit of Parliament Square have now been discharged from Nobles Hospital. Day one of the opening free practice session of TT 2026 was suspended after an incident with a rider and eight spectators. Speaking on Manx Radio Motorsport this morning, Theresa Cope says after any incident, all responders hold a debrief to understand what can be taken into future planning.
2: We hope it never happens, but this is what we plan for. And I would just like to extend my sincere thanks to the teams involved yesterday, both in the hospital setting and in the out-of-hospital setting, who worked really well as a team, responded appropriately, and again, made sure we gave the best possible care to all of those involved.
1: As a result of that incident, TT organisers have confirmed spectators will not be allowed to use the viewing area at Parliament Square for the remainder of the races. They say that given the unusual nature of the incident and following a safety review, the precautionary measure has been implemented. It adds a number of immediate measures have also been identified and brought in ahead of any further activity on the course this evening. The director behind the upcoming TT film says he wants to capture the love of the race and the love of the place for worldwide audiences. Ahead of yesterday's opening practice session, director Reed Carolyn told Radio TT they'll be filming around the island, not just at the grandstand. The Amazon MGM Studios production, named Isle of Man, will star Channing Tatum and Eve Hewson. Despite attending the last four TTs, Mr. Carolyn says you can never prepare yourself for how extraordinary the event is in advance.
3: I've visited and watched the race from so many different locations, and every time I see a different race, a different place, a different slice of the island and this culture, and what took me was just how unique it is, its history, and of course what these competitors are doing. They're doing it for the love of the race. It is the most pure sporting event I've ever been to in my life, so my job is to figure out how to capture that and share that with people all over the world.
1: Turning to the international news this lunchtime now, and some breaking news this hour. It's been confirmed the case of two boys spurred jail for rape in Hampshire will go to the Court of Appeal. It will decide whether the sentences were unduly lenient. Also new this hour, several people have been killed after a train hit a school bus on a level crossing in Belgium. The crash happened this morning in the town of Buggenhout. And South Korean group BTS have seen off competition from the likes of Taylor Swift to win Artist of the Year at the American Music Awards. Sabrina Carpenter, Somba and 21 Pilots are amongst the other winners. Manx Radio News at 3 minutes past 12. Our next is at 1 o'clock. 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
0: Cara Maia, thank you, Siobhan, from the Ronalds Way Met Office. We've got a local strong wind warning in the North Irish Sea. State of sea is smooth or slight, becoming slight or moderate later. And the weather for the island today is dry and sunny, and a light to moderate wind coming in from the northwest. Daylight maximum 23 degrees. Dry and clear after dark, down to 14. For Ukraine, dry and sunny in a moderate easterly, Top temperatures 20. The wind will pick up by tomorrow evening, dry overnight into Thursday, minimum 13. For Jourdain, dry and sunny, and up to 19. Don't get lulled into a false sense of security. We're looking for unsettled weather through the weekend and early next week. Maybe the dreaded R word. Tide's on the way out currently. Low waters 24 minutes past 3. High tide 23 minutes past 9 tonight. Sunset 28 minutes to 10. Low tide overnight is 29 minutes before 4 a.m. and sunrise tomorrow morning at 2 minutes to 5.
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0: Pastor Mike, good afternoon. 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Whatever's on your mind, we had a few subjects that we were talking about last week, including whether or not we get value for money with the £3 million in university fees that are paid out. So when will we get the £3 million in university fees back from those who don't want to return to work here and pay tax after university? It's been a vexed question for quite a while of students who do get government support to go off the island and go to university. Daphne Kane said a while ago that the 3% rise in university fees across the board will cost us an extra £210,000 per year, on top of the £10 million we already pay every year towards around 1,000 students at university. These students are expected to pay a third of that back, but unfortunately many who choose never to return to the Isle of Man after graduating hardly pay anything back. So that means we're paying a minimum of £7 million a year to educate 1,000 students, with at least 300 of them never paying a penny in tax to the Isle of Man again, to the taxpayers who funded their education. Just a thought, that's something that's come into focus. And a message in from Tim, who said, Andy, what's the situation with people asking people to take Manx flags down? I'll tell you more. Apparently, some Manx flags are on flagpoles that have always been flown for the TT, and apparently a marshal at Balaff has been telling people to take them down. And apparently, this is Skeet, by the way, so this may not be God's truth. The order came down from race control. I'm very angry about this, says Tim. Is this true that people have been told to take Manx flags down in Balaff by the course? Because of this. Right, so 2026 TT is underway. Now, remember, the roads will close. Full schedule is the mountain section will start to close at 4:45. The full TT mountain course will close at 6. And then you've got qualifying tonight. Superbike, Superstock, Supersport, Superbike, Sidecars, and all roads will reopen no later than 9:30. So let's hope everything goes well. Certainly after last night, that weird, strange incident that took place in Ramsey. We keep our fingers crossed. Anyway, Julian's first with us today. Hi, Julian.
1: Hi, Andy. It was good to hear there were no fatalities.

0: the actual accident that happened on Albert Road. So I think we need to concentrate on what actually happened. Yesterday's Isle of Man TV programme, Ralph Peake from the Energy and Sustainability Centre was interviewed. He's also the Business Sustainability Lead at the Chamber of Commerce. He said something interesting during the interview about Morvanin, and I'll quote him exactly. Once you actually get permission to actually use that area for wind turbines, then you can actually put together a deal. So this is basically exactly the same point I was making about Ørsted's lawyer at the seventh hearing of the Morvanin consenting hearings. Ralph Peake is saying the same thing as Ørsted. Don't mention the financial benefits at the consenting hearings. We'll deal with it later. Ralph Peake also said, imagine 100% renewables, electricity prices are half of what they are now, and even in some cases, free. Except, of course, the reality is that despite the UK having deployed over 12,000 large wind turbines, it's one of the highest electricity prices in the world. So I don't quite understand where this half the current price is and we will have free in some cases, because the proof of the pudding's in the eating, isn't it, Andy?
1: Well, if only somebody somewhere would actually give us a price, and you know the price I'm going to quote and the figure I'm going to quote, that's the import, that's the measure of it all. That's the, if you like, that's the yardstick, and that's 29p. If only somebody, I have to say, hats off to Laurie Hooper, MHK, because 2-3 years ago he came on Man in Line and said if only they'd quote something like 10p, if they'd suddenly say your electricity is going to be no more than 10p per kilowatt hour, suddenly everybody will queue up behind them. So it's as though they don't quite understand what's the selling point of this. I know they, you know, they laud the greenness of it and the net zero and the sustainability and everything. Really, is that the thing at the top of people's minds, Julian?
0: Well, what's at the top of my mind is that when the price went up, the price of gas went up astronomically to almost 800 pence a therm. It's now stabilised for a long time now, and it's roughly around between 70 and 80 pence. So it's dropped 10 times. So why are we still paying 29.5p? We should be back at least down around 20. So the prices seems to be being held up artificially. The UK, one of the highest electricity prices in the world, and the only one that's higher is Denmark, who've gone even further with renewables. So the reality is renewables, when you put them in, they're the highest ones. You go to places like America, where they don't have in a particular state any renewables, and they're paying 8p a unit or 6p a unit, and they're using gas power stations. Malta is paying 12p a unit, and they're only using liquefied natural gas off a ship, which has to be degasified. So how is Malta paying 12p when all they use is gas?
1: Well, I think it's what we get used to, isn't it? I mean, everybody gets used to paying that amount of money, so you psychologically park it and move on. And the trouble is, though, that because we've been used to paying high electricity prices, in fact, high prices for most things. I mean, keeping warm on the Isle of Man in the wintertime is an expensive business. And the thing is, we're almost sort of led to feel guilty about the fact that we're going to stay warm. It's as though somebody pats us on the head and said, there, we'll do it for you, but it will cost you.
0: Yeah, but renewables are not talking about heating. They're only talking about electricity. The vast majority of the people on the island, the massive amount of energy that's required to heat our houses is coming from oil or gas.
1: Yeah, but there are lots of people who do use electricity, and people who do use electricity also to cool air conditioning. Let me just say at Manx Radio, we've got a big air conditioning plant which runs all the time, and that's electric.
0: Well, I've made the point before that air conditioners are way cheaper than heat pumps. You don't have to plumb it into your larger radiators, and they only weekly heat because they're using 40 degrees Celsius, and much lower than gas boilers that are up in the 60s and 70s. So if we're in a global warming, why aren't we using air conditioners to cool us down?

0: then? If the logic is it's getting warmer by, what do they say, 1.5 degrees and blah, blah, blah. Well, we need cooling then. But they're not even offering that. I mean, you know, a Mitsubishi air conditioning unit is less than half the price of a heat pump installation, probably a quarter if you include all that installation labor. The other point that Ralph Peak made, which is not correct, is that the Walney extension is very, very close to our territorial boundary. It's not. It's 17 miles away to the nearest turbine with the Walney extension. And they are six times smaller swept area and half the height. What we're talking about is twice the height, six times the swept area, and they're only 6 to 8 miles away. So they're going to appear enormous compared to what we're looking out
1: for. And didn't Ørsted say, aren't they going to pipe the electricity from Moor Vannin to the Walney extension because they're kind of tapping into that circuit there to take it to the UK?
0: Ostensibly, yes. And of course, Ørsted has also said, and I think the words were, we are not legally bound to provide any energy to the Isle of Man. Well, you know, with Ørsted, you've got to be careful with the words. And that brings me to another point. If anyone goes on Ørsted.im, you've got mixed messages coming out of their website. When you first go on Ørsted.im, there is a link that clicks to an information booklet, which is a downloadable PDF. And if you look in that, it says the lifetime financial benefits to the islands from the Moor Vannin offshore wind farm will be around $2 billion. So they say will be around. So around is vague, will more definite. However, instead of clicking on that link, if you go into the menu, go to Moor Vannin, and then go to delivering benefits, so straight on the website, it says something different. It says Moor Vannin would deliver approximately $2 billion. So you still got the around and the approximately, but there's the use of the word would as against will. And if you ask any lawyer or an advertising company, if you use the word would, that is not the same as using the word will. It would be like, you know, you have a huge water leak at home and you call a plumber and say, can you get here for 8 o'clock? If he says I will, that's very different from I would, because normally I would is usually followed by but. You know, I'm busy at the moment. So Ørsted on the Manx website are using would and will on the same website. So there's, again, there's this use of language. You've got language saying that the consenting panel shouldn't think about the financial benefits when they're weighing up the consenting, which of course would mean that if they just say, all right, okay, we'll let it through, then you're back to probably talking to Treasury behind closed doors like they've been doing for about 10 years.
1: Well, somebody somewhere is making decisions, and we don't know. I mean, it may be that everything works out fine and the government and Ørsted come to some sort of deal, and we're all going to be in clover for the next 50 years because of the amount of money that's going to be generated. The trouble is, at the moment, we don't know. And all we get told is, it'll be fine. It'll be fine. It's commercially confidential. Trust us. We're the nice guys.
0: Well, Ørsted's lawyer, Amy Stirling, was actually pressed on when do we start getting any of these benefits, even though they won't say what it is. And she used the word at the point of generation. Now, Ralph Peake yesterday said that's 10 years from now. And we don't know if it's inflation proofed. You've also got the news that DHSC, they've had 50 million extra for the Manx care already. And now they're asking for another nearly 21 million. So if we're getting 57 million a year from this Moor Vannin thing in 10 years, and you think how much things have gone up in the last 10 years, I mean, is that going to be 57 million in 10 years without inflation? We're burning away at 70 million extra in 1 year extra just to do Manx care. And there's no talk about if the consenting panel is not allowed to talk about the financial benefits when they're weighing up, which looks to be the final hurdle for this Moor Vannin thing. So it's very important. What about the negatives like tourism or the fisheries? Well, travel, messing around with getting the boat out or the planes. You know, they're not even, if you can't talk about the financial benefits, you can't talk about those either.
1: Okay.
0: So Yeah, so, right. I don't know, unequal arguments. Thanks very much, Andy.
1: Thanks for calling today. We appreciate your opinion. Thanks, Julian. Here's Nathan with us now. Hi, Nathan.
2: Hi, Andy.
1: What's on your mind?
2: Andy? Hello?
1: Yeah, you're live on the air, Nathan. What's on your mind?
2: Oh, sorry. Yeah, I'm just following up from the previous caller, not the last one, the last one before that, about the crash in Ramsey yesterday.
1: Yeah.
2: He's right about, coming from the cause of why it crashed and not moving the people and why it's moved from... Why the moving the people? But why are they not assessing why he's crashed? But if they're going to move everyone, if there's a crash, say in Sulby, and there's a crash in Kirkmichael, and there's a crash in Crosby, they can't move everyone from the course because no one will bother coming over, and the Isle of Man will be dead in TT week, and they'll just watch it on ITV4 instead.
1: Well, that's one of the draws, isn't it? The fact that you can watch it free of charge, stand in most places, standing by the side of the road, and get close to the action.
2: Yeah, I know. There's no feeling like watching a bike go 120 mile an hour past you, but people are going to resort to that if they can't watch it in real life because you're banned from watching around the course. Mm. I think it's absurd how they're moving people from around the course when I know the people got injured that were spectating, but that's the risk they've got to take to watch the bikes.
1: Right. Okay. All right. Nathan, we appreciate that. Thanks for calling today. Of course, at the moment, we don't quite know what the situation is, and we'll wait to hear what the cause of the crash was. And obviously, at the moment, the spectator point is withdrawn from use at the moment. A message in WhatsApp in with a couple of nice photos of the mountain. Two coaches, two big single-deck coaches, have a legal right to use the mountain road during TT fortnight, but I would have thought common sense would have prevailed. It was proving very dangerous for visiting motorcycles to overtake. The coaches were tail to tail at 10:30 this morning on the mountain road. And thank you for those pictures. A message in also to say, your caller Julian is right. Renewable energy can be expensive, but in response to that, it's a small amount to pay for slowing down catastrophic effects of climate change, flooding, drought, global warming, says Big John in Ramsey. Thank you for that. And the IPCC, says Ian, this is the climate change people, recently released an article stating that the last 30 years' climate doomsday predictions have been grossly overestimated, bordering on fear-mongering. The IPCC, this is Ian WhatsApping, the IPCC don't really have much choice but to make that statement, as London isn't underwater. The ice caps are still here, polar bear numbers are up, and crops are still growing. With this in mind, with a very high probability that Reform, this is a UK political party, will be in power at the next election, isn't it time that the Isle of Man had a re-evaluation on this ridiculous net zero, this is Ian's words, by the way, ridiculous net zero agenda, the planet is on fire narrative is starting to get boring, says Ian. And a final message, and we get back to the phones. Where are the flags at the grandstand? Says Link in Oncombe. Where are the flags at the grandstand? We'll try and find out. Here's Bonzo with us now. Hi, Bonzo.
3: Yes, well, yes, listening to the usual sort of litany of misinformation about renewables and climate damage. Well, let's start with Ian, shall we? Perhaps he'd like to live in India at the moment, where in some parts of India... it has reached 55 degrees centigrade, which is pretty much the limit of, very near the limit of human endurance.
1: And is it a place where it's been 55 degrees before?
3: No. No, it's the kind of place that might experience, top temperatures in the...
1: Yeah.
3: You know, mid-30s or something, but certainly not 50, not 55.
1: You wonder,
3: and in that kind of place where you have humidity as well.
1: Is the Indian government taking this seriously, do you think? Do you think they're mitigating their enormous use of coal?
3: Well, they're trying to, but of course they're having to because of the the lack of oil at the moment.
1: Right. Anyway,
3: because at the moment they're actually rationing fuel.
1: Right. Okay. And
3: as I recall, but when we come to all these other things as well, like the crops are still growing. Well, no, they're not quite. And of course, there are the problems when you have then now rather more rainy winters rather than snowy winters. That then the growing season gets interrupted because the ground's at one point the ground is absolutely waterlogged and it stuffs the seeds that you've planted.
1: Well,
3: that's
1: a fair point on the Ardman Bonzo, because at the moment I was talking to a farmer at the weekend who said there's no dust at the moment. The land isn't dusty yet, and normally it would be at this time of year, and that's purely because we had so much rain between January and April. So the Isle of Man's noticed that.
3: Oh, quite. And then you get to the next bit where your crops are trying to get to the best point, then it's absolutely blazing and rain, and then your yields are down. So these problems, they're already being reflected in the price of food and the knock-on of transport costs and the price of food as well, with the problems in the Middle East. Are going to come down the line, in the autumn, and they're going to bite pretty hard. Which then comes to power. The reason why we have high electricity prices that haven't come down is because, of course, we have a bloody great debt from the from the MEA loan scandal.
1: Yeah.
3: So, what they've been doing is obviously trying to hang on to as much money as coming in as possible in order to drive down that debt, which I believe is something that's been stated in...
1: It may be interesting to know if when we do get electricity bills, they could kind of compartmentalise the bill and say, this is for the actual electricity and this is for our financial position. Because it would be interesting to know. And, of course, they're still selling electricity via the interconnector as well. So they're making money out of that. But at the moment, obviously, not many people, forensically investigate their electricity bill. But it would be nice to know. And because we don't all flit around all the time, we don't compare electricity prices. We know what we pay, and that's that. There are a few people who go here, there, and everywhere and know what the differences are, but not everybody does, Bonzo.
3: Well, I think that's something perhaps for the next Tingle to address, that it might oblige MUA to do that when it sends out bills.
1: Okay.
3: When it sends out statement, that's one thing. But also the comparison of renewables pricing. The thing is, renewables pricing in UK is linked to the price of gas. So obviously it's going to be expensive.
1: Could you explain how that works?
3: Well, yes, the amount that is charged and then the assessment on contracts for difference is tied to the global price of gas, because gas is the predominant item in the generation mix for UK power. So, they use that as the baseline.
1: Right.
3: But actually, renewable power costs less than that, and indeed, we're talking about generation cost per unit, and indeed, could be even lower. But here we are again. It's all about, these things are dreadful, these things are wrong and bad. But as I've said before, my analysis on things like, the offshore wind farm, let's not get these things confused again, the offshore wind farm, it's about the money. It was never about giving the Isle of Man mates rates electricity or free electricity. Yeah, well, it wouldn't be free anyway, even if Ulster went around being extremely generous and providing it for nothing to MUA, because MUA still have then the costs of, you know, taking that electricity into the system. And then, so, no, that's that again is lunacy. So I don't know what Ralph Peake is getting his ideas from, outer space by the sound of it. But the big problem with Ørsted, of course, is about the money. Now, it's being 55 or 59 million a year, over 30 years, which then comes to be, you know, was it 35 years, 35 years, that's right, which then sort of comes to be 2 billion-ish. Is that index-linked? Because if it isn't index-linked, it's worse than useless. But the actual number itself is too low anyway. It needs to be at the minimum 100 million a year. That being index-linked as well over the term.
1: So you reckon that 100 million would start to take the nasty taste out of some people's mouths regarding this. Obviously, everybody has their price. We all have our price. At what point do you think that would start to make sense and would start to, if you like, would start to weigh easier on the Manx people, Bonzo?
3: Well, as I say, I think it's, as I've said before, I think it's part of the negotiating position. Also, the idea that you're going to have 1,200-foot turbines. Maybe. It's because it's a question of you can have fewer turbines, but they're bigger, or you have four turbines, but they're not so tall. And so there'll be some horse trading, and then all of a sudden it will there'll only be the 800-foot one, and then the Isle of Man government can say, oh, yes, we've protected the island's view, and Ørsted can then say, we've been reasonable and we've been listening. But also the fact is that they could then, if we didn't get a deal, they would then just put 1,200-foot turbines up, at the edge of Walney. They'd just replace the ones they got there. With the big ones, so they would still spoil the view. Yeah. And when you look, as I mentioned last time, when you look at all of the wind arrays that are proposed going to be under construction in 10 years' time, we'll be looking around and we will have a view of wind turbines.
1: Yeah.
3: None of which will be giving the island a penny for spoiling the view.
1: My word.
3: So when you consider those things, and you consider, it's perhaps not what you'd want. But if you get the value from the deal, so that you have 100 million a year, that is then continues to have the real terms value of 100 million a year from when you started throughout the 35 years. Then I think would be something that people could look at and go, yes, I can think about that.
1: Are you confident that the government can cut a good deal?
3: Oh, no. It needs professional, hard-nosed people who can do it, and people with the right kind of experience. Strangely enough, there are those kind of people in Tynwald at the moment. People like Gary Clwyd. He's a Treasury member, but he has extensive global business experience. And I think if he was placed in a room with Ørsted would very soon learn how things were supposed to work.
1: Okay. All right, Bonzo, we appreciate your call. Thanks for calling today.
3: Okay, cheers.
1: All right, 26 minutes before one. Is the Manx flag removal, says Sarah P. in Honkin, a hot Honkin, that is the Manx flag removal because they could be mistaken for red flags if they're too near the course? Maybe just a precaution rather than anything against the Manx flag. And Pam in Ramsey said, what happened in Parliament Square yesterday? This happened before, a few years ago, at the Hairpin, involving a sidecar outfit, if I remember correctly. And Liz said, I know it's a great shame, but I've often thought that the Manx flags flown near the course could be mistaken for red flags, race flags. At the speeds, it will be just a red blur. And Karen said, I just saw two people on e-scooters fly up Prospect Hill and go through a red light by Standard Bank on the corner there. So expect accidents with people on e-scooters that they've bought from the adjacent aisle. Aren't e-scooters illegal over here? And James said, I just thought, you keep referring to the magical 29p per kilowatt hour. You need to remember that regardless of whether or not the Eerie Stain project goes ahead in the south, the price of electricity is going to rise over the years. Nothing stays the same. Oh, that's quite right. And prices normally go up, James. I admit that. It's just that we pay a lot more for electricity than other people do. I know the Isle of Man is better than most other places, but really, when you hear some of the prices that people pay here, there and everywhere, and are we paying a lot of that price, that 29p, purely to sort out the Manx Electricity, the MEA or MUA's financial position? I'm not saying it's right or wrong. It would be nice to know, though. Here's Dewan with us now. Hi, Dewan.
4: Costa del Douglas, Andy. Are you going out for a suntan this afternoon?
1: Isn't it lovely?
4: I don't think everyone that was on the beaches yesterday and they were packed was bothered about global warming somehow. They were certainly enjoying the weather. I've been about and about this weekend. I've been a bit of a tourist. I was on the trams and the trains, and I've got to say, what a fantastic heritage events that we've got here. The trams and the trains run perfectly. Really good, good service, good timetable, brilliant for tourists, and I think well priced as well. If you get the connecting ticket for like 4 or 5 days, I think they're absolutely brilliant value. And I popped in. I was talking to Connie Lovell on Friday at the opening of the Manx National Heritage Tourist Centre in Castletown Square. And they've done a really good job there. I don't know if you've been down to the square this weekend.
1: That's the old Barclays, isn't it?
4: It is, yes. Yeah, and they've got the big screen up for the TT, and they've got their deck chairs there. And I think it had a really, really nice vibe around the whole of Castletown Square. I think it's well done, and I think the Heritage Centre there is really good as well.
1: And I think, isn't it this Saturday there's going to be a big market around the whole square as well in Castletown?
4: I believe so, yeah. I believe so. It's going to be... It's they've done it really nice, I've got to say. They've done it nice, but... I tried to go up to Snaefell yesterday, but the electricity was down, so there was no trams. Everyone up there was stuck, and everyone in Lacton was stuck. So the future's electric, even when it was Victorian, they still had problems. I was walking through town yesterday, and through the sunken gardens, and had to notice the state of the railings. I take it that's Douglas City Council that are in charge of them. They just seem to have been left for years to rack and ruin. I mean, you can push your finger and flake through them now. And I'm just wondering what they're up to with all the railings. I mean, I keep talking about the ones on the promenade by the Palace Hotel. 4 years now, and they've still got a little bit of rope across it and a comb. And all these railings down in the sunken gardens are terrible, a terrible state. And it's just lack of maintenance. Because if there had been a maintenance program then over the years, you know, hammering down and hammerizing, they'd have been fine. So I just wonder why there's no maintenance scheme on that. It's quite embarrassing, really, when you look at the state of them, why they've not been kept up.
1: Well, the thing is that we always get warm words. Whenever we mention this to representatives or politicians, they all talk about, you know, we visit, you know, we value our visitors with the people who come on the cruise ships and this, that and the other. It's just that years ago, remember the Isle of Man had a 13-week season. It was a 13-week season, and everybody involved in tourism had to take, you know, 3-4 times money in that week in tourism. So everything was done. Everything was painted. Everything was cleaned. Yeah. Everything was as it should be. And we knew how to do tourism. We used to do it really, really well. It just seems as though we have people now who, if you like, what's the modern word? Deprioritize it.
4: Yeah, you know, and I was talking Saturday morning. I was at Andre Risher's presentation, who's standing for Middle, and we touched on Keith Lord was there, and we touched on a bit of tourism and such like there. And it's a shame. I think it needs a good kick up the butt to sort these little bits out, because it's not hard stuff to sort out, and it's not expensive stuff to sort out. It's just a programme with someone interested in doing this small stuff and getting it right.
1: Well, I mean, the thing is that there are places where it does cost a lot of money. You mentioned Connie Lovell, the boss of Manx National Heritage, yeah, who will always tell you that, you know, the Manx National Heritage estate has seen better days. Let's face it, we know and love the House of Mananin, but it's not what it used to be. And that will cost, you know, several hundred thousand pounds to get right. There are places, and M&H's most expensive cost is people. It's its staff. So, you know, getting M&H right, and, you know, it's one of our showcases. It's one of our grandstand events, if you like. All the venues for Manx National Heritage. But getting all that right, and year by year, it's slipping behind. M&H people know that. Everybody knows it. M&H needs more money.
4: And I spoke with Connie about that, and are you talking about the House of Mananin? And again, I've mentioned it on this programme about a lot of the artefacts that were taken out of Castle Rushen, which are in store, and I mentioned this too. You know, why not use the empty rooms that, you know, stuff that's now broken and it's not used in empty rooms in the house, and put the artifacts in there and use them. That you've got them. It's not costing you anything to do them. Just put them in there, place them in there, and liven it up. So there is things that you can do, just a little bit thinking outside the box. It doesn't cost a lot of money, I think.
1: Well, it might be a start to get a cafe in the Manx Museum.
4: Well, yeah. Yeah, maybe. And on a finishing note, Andy, I was at the incident yesterday at the Ramsey Point for the racing, and I've got to say that the marshals, the paramedics, the police, the ambulances done an absolutely fantastic job. They were on top of everything. They were efficient. Ambulance was there, the ground end air ambulance was there, and I've got to say the work that they all did, the Orange Army and everyone, was absolutely superb. I hope the young one gets better quick that was flown away, but I looked at the organisation, the way that they approached it, the way that they sorted it out, went and checked everyone was okay, asked everyone if they were fine, took statements from people. I thought they couldn't have done anything more in the situation.
1: And that's the important thing to stress, Dewan, is that what happened yesterday was grim. There's no getting away from it. It was grim. Yeah. But the fact is, all the coping mechanisms were there and everything happened as it should do. And, of course, hats off to the marshals, that army that do such a great job. So, let's hope that everything turns out okay, Dewan.
4: Yeah, no, absolutely. And that's all I wanted to say on that subject there. I mean, I view from that point of view quite a few times, and I know the angles that them bikes go, and it was freak. Whatever's happened was freak. So it ended up over there. But them guys were certainly on the ball yesterday. Everyone, the police, the ambulance, everyone, absolutely superb.
1: All right.
4: Cheers, Andy.
1: Good to hear from you. Two people have been flown to the UK for specialist care following an incident during yesterday's TT practice. The chief exec of Manx Care has confirmed the rest of the people injured on the exit of Parliament Square have now been discharged from Nobles Hospital. Day one of the opening free practice session of TT 2026 was suspended after an incident with a rider and eight spectators. Here's the boss of Manx Care, Teresa Cope.
5: Our thoughts and best wishes are with all of the people who were involved in yesterday's incident and those who witnessed it, because it's, you know, it is one of those elements of racing, but equally when you're faced with something like that, it is difficult. In terms of an update this morning, I think the positive news is that the majority of those people involved in yesterday's incident have been discharged from hospital. and two patients are in England receiving specialist care. With all of these incidents, we debrief immediately afterwards. It's important we understand any learning from those incidents and what we can take into our future planning. But I think it is important that this is what we planned for. We hope it never happens, but this is what we plan for.
6: And I know, given some of the recent pressures at the hospital, and you know what people are like on social media, I mean, there might be some people worried about what would happen if they needed hospital treatment while at an incident like this going on, of course. I mean, what reassurances, you know, can Manx Care give the public to those non-racing incidents?
5: Yeah, so, I mean, I think, you know, we plan and we staff up accordingly. We understand the increased numbers of people that come onto the island, and we take the big picture. So, you know, what happened yesterday whilst we were responding to that incident, there was another road traffic collision, and there were other incidents happening simultaneously, all which was dealt with by the team. So we take the holistic approach. All our teams respond together, and yes, we place equal importance on making sure the island's population are well looked after during TT, as well as making sure we support the racing event.
1: Teresa Cope, the chief exec of Manx Care, talking about what happened yesterday. TT organisers have now said the spectators won't be able to use the viewing area at Parliament Square for the remainder of the 2026 TT races. So that isn't going to be available, they say. Given the unusual nature of the incident and following a safety review, the precautionary measure has now been implemented.
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13: The Man in Line with Andy Wint.
1: Look at that time now. It's 12 minutes before one. David's with us now. Hi, David.
14: Hi, Andy. I just want to support, actually, if you're listening to me, about Bonzo. What a practical solution. He was saying, giving us an insight into what can happen when we go to this planning application, when we finally get the full details.
1: Yeah.
14: And that's the issue. Nobody knows the full details, do they?
1: And that's it, really. And we, the public, are sitting in the middle, Orsted on one side, the government on the other side. And, you know, the people who it's really, really going to affect, we're sitting in the middle and everybody's saying, trust us. Orsted is saying, trust us. And the government's saying, trust us.
14: Well, I know who I would believe at the present time, and it's not the government. But anyway, I was trying to persuade you some time ago to get Mr. Wanningberg on, who's the chairman of the Manx Utilities. A, is to find out what the debt is at the minute. B, what their concerns are would be for down south, because the turbines there are smaller and they're going to be on island, and we're going to have use of them, aren't we? I was down there the other week, and there's one down by Gansey Beach there, just off there. There's a turbine just running around all the time, and I just wondered who that fella is. I think the guy's been on before and says he makes electricity for himself on that. So if they'd like to come on sometime and tell us what they do, and for those that are interested, I'm making 3.5 kilowatts on my panels, and my battery's full, and I can't shunt it anywhere because I can't get a grant for another battery.
1: Turn all the televisions on.
14: Well, I'd love to, but this is the issue, isn't it? DEFA, the other day there, I thought it was really pathetic, really, that they haven't got the scheme up and running to support people who may have a few bob, but not got enough money to put another battery up.
1: Well, the thing is, David, it seems like they think it's a good idea. People know it's a good idea. But the trouble is, in the middle is this bit of finance. And if the government's really serious about wanting the public, us, to get on board with this, why don't they make it easy for us to do it?
14: And that's the whole story. The other thing was, too, if you listen to the construction industry this morning there, is that not many builders, we haven't got enough tradesmen or young apprentices. I'd like to find out really how much the government have taken on for skilled workers, and how many people have come out of college and not got an actual job, a trade. That's right across the board, you know what I mean? Plasterers, plumbers, electricians or whatever, all the way down the line. Because if we don't keep them trained on the island, or these companies don't pick them up to be trained, we're going to have to import.
1: And you're 100% right, because the thing is, those skills within the construction industry, and as you say, everybody from, you know, carpenters, chippies, brickies, plasterers, plumbers, everybody who does that, we need them. We need their skills. And they've got to remain employed. We've got to have youngsters coming on to do it as well. We've simply got to keep the construction industry working on the Isle of Man. And no ifs, buts or maybes, David. I think that really has to happen, don't you?
14: It does, 100%. And listen, the other thing is, too, that with government, it's for something for another day, but anyway, there are projects which local authorities, and our local authority in Onchan could do one, actually, is to construct something. We don't own the land, but government own quite a lot of land, so why doesn't government give the local authorities a challenge to build something that they actually need for their community, and we can get some work done and fulfill some obligations instead of this government doing zero.
1: All right. Good to hear from you. Thanks for that.
14: Bye.
1: Cheers. Now, 8 minutes before one. Can Mr. Crookall, this is Colin who dropped a note in, can Mr. Crookall or somebody at the DOI please sort out the shambles at the vehicle test centre regarding vehicle tax licences? A relative went to renew their licence only to find the queue was out of the door and only one person was serving. I thought the staff from the sea terminal had been deployed there to ease the pressure. It's a disgrace, says Colin. This story about education and about the amount of money we pay and whether or not we're getting value for money. The education minister says she's hopeful that higher education options will become more accessible to people on the Isle of Man. Some MHKs have questioned whether the government should be keeping tabs on how taxpayer-backed financial support is used and what benefits it brings back to the Isle of Man, you know, paying for people to go to university. Daphne Kane said follow-up checks after grants were used would be impractical.
15: We have prioritised getting the student awards system up and running for those students who will be applying now for courses starting in September. The new 2025 regulations widen the offering so that those students deciding for distance learning to stay on the island are now able to access tuition fee contributions to the same level as going away. We've also significantly increased the income level for obtaining the maintenance grant up to now over £30,000, and then that is tapered off over up to the £90,000 cut off for child benefit. So there's also very much increased benefits for students with disabilities to access support for equipment, and the aim is to make the further higher education learning accessible much more widely across. But I do acknowledge that in doing so, the concerns raised by members include that squeezed middle again, those people at the top of the £112,000 household income, who then with multiple children or with multiple expenses, including mortgages, may actually struggle to support their young people to have the best experience of going away to university. So there are policy considerations for the future.
1: Daphne Kane, MHK, and Gaz dropped a note in to say, it's madness that the government's financing Manx students to study and then leave the Isle of Man, while it's then bringing in immigrant workers. The downturn in job availability for young people in the UK may perhaps result in a few more students coming back to the Isle of Man. It's an investment, isn't it? We invest in our students. It's just that some just don't come back. Linda said, where are the flags at the grandstand? The ones on the top of the grandstand seating, the whole posts have been taken down and not replaced. Why is this? Well, we've checked. The flags and posts above the TT grandstand seating are linked to the wider redevelopment of the grandstand scoreboard area. Wow. The original scoreboard structure opposite the grandstand was removed in 2020 after the Department for Enterprise said it had suffered structural damage and was no longer considered fit for purpose. Plans were later approved for a replacement combining traditional styling with modern digital screens. But we reported in 2024 that the permanent replacement project is currently on hold because funding has not yet been secured. Temporary digital display screens have continued to be used during the TT and MGP, and said there's no official indication that the removal of the flagpost is connected to another case of scoreboarditis. Specifically, but the whole grandstand and scoreboard areas have been undergoing phased changes linked to the long-term redevelopment plan. That's the story. I know, this is an opinion, by the way. And by the way, this is an opinion programme. You know, not everything you hear is... When people say things, it's their opinion. And this is Daphne's opinion in Mackle. Orsted don't care about the Manx people. Watch out for the mass migration. Then where will the tax payments come from to keep the island financially afloat? It's criminal what they're planning to our bit of heaven, says Daphne. Well, Daphne lives in Mackle, so if the turbines go up, she'll have a grandstand view. Back tomorrow with another open line. In the meantime, if you want to get in touch or leave a message, 682-631, the Man in Line answer phone, or email maninline@manxradio.com. Otherwise, call tomorrow. It's another open line. Text, email, call and WhatsApp. Thank you, Chris, on the phones today.
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2: The countdown to the 2026 general election is officially on. On Thursday, the 24th of September, you'll get to have your say on who should represent you in the House of Keys for the next 5 years. 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
16: Well, thank you very much indeed to Andy for today's Man in Line. 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It's 682631. Coming up after the news, it's Beth with you until three, and among other things, talking about the toys that you might still have from your childhood. 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
23: Manx Radio News at 1 o'clock. Fastamai, good afternoon. I'm Siobhan Fletcher. An online portal has been set up for members of the public to upload any photographs or video footage from yesterday's racing incident. Day one of the open free practice session of TT 2026 was suspended after a serious incident in Ramsey involving a rider and 8 spectators. 2 people were flown to the UK for specialist care as a result, and the viewing area at Parliament Square will remain closed for the remainder of the racing fortnight. Police are now inviting people with any photographs or video footage from the incident to submit them to assist with their inquiries. You can find a link to the portal at manxradio.com. Meanwhile, as mentioned there, TT organisers have now confirmed spectators will not be able to use the viewing area at Parliament Square for the remainder of the TT races, as Chanel Suku reports.
24: Organisers of the event say that given the unusual nature of the incident and following a safety review, the precautionary measure has been implemented. It adds, while a multi-agency investigation into the incident is underway, a number of immediate measures have been identified and brought in ahead of any further activity on the course this evening.
23: The Chief Executive Officer at Manx Care says staffing is always planned accordingly to cover the entire island during the TT. Whilst responding to the red flag incident in Ramsey yesterday, emergency services were also required to be in St John's following a road traffic collision there. Speaking on Manx Radio Motorsport today, Theresa Cope says equal importance is placed around the island to ensure everyone is well looked after.
25: What happened yesterday whilst we were responding to that incident, there was another road traffic collision, and yeah, there were other incidents happening simultaneously, all which was dealt with by the team. So we take the holistic approach. All our teams respond together.
23: The northern section of the mountain road is currently closed due to a road traffic collision there. Emergency services are on the scene. A second candidate has declared her intention to stand in the upcoming general election in Arbury, Castletown and Maloo. Kiri Jenkins has served as a commissioner in the area since 2021 and says her priorities will be a strong economy, honest government and a protected island. She says she believes the Isle of Man needs a new kind of leadership. The general election will take place on Thursday, the 24th of September. The other candidate who has declared for Arbury, Castletown and Maloo is Mark Firth. The Isle of Man government has not had specific discussions with the UK Home Office about a separate pathway for migrants in the Isle of Man. Proposed changes in the UK could see new residents having to wait 10 years instead of 5 before being able to apply for indefinite leave to remain. In this week's sitting of the House of Keys, Treasury Minister Chris Thomas was asked whether the island would be looking to establish its own arrangement. Mr Thomas confirmed the island's policy is to align with the UK, but that the changes are yet to be implemented across.
26: We are awaiting further guidance from the UK Home Office on whether these proposals will proceed and when they may take effect. No specific discussions have taken place with the Home Office about creating a separate settlement pathway to retain the current 5-year settlement pathway for migrants resident in the island.
23: Three more athletes have been confirmed as part of the Isle of Man squad for the 2026 Commonwealth Games in Glasgow. Amongst the trio added to the lineup, Paula Garrett will become the fourth member of the Isle of Man bowls team, while Jack Kinraid joins the athletics team. Also included is Oscar Madrill, who will participate in the now 12-strong swimming squad. This brings the total number of competitors flying the Manx flag this summer to 25. And there's added excitement around the TT paddock this year, with some big Hollywood names on site to shoot a film based on the motorsport. Named Isle of Man, the Amazon MGM Studios production will star Channing Tatum and Eve Hewson. Ahead of yesterday's opening practice session, director Reed Carolyn told Radio TT the feature isn't just about the race, it's a love letter to the island.
3: My job is to capture the love of the race and also the love of the place. So we're going to be out looking at the island as well as just the race itself to try to capture the beauty of this place and the way it does come alive for race week beyond the actual track. And that is a really special thing to me, and it's going to be deeply important to the film, which is called Isle of Man.
23: Turning to the international news this lunchtime now, the UK Court of Appeal will decide whether the sentences handed to teenage boys over separate rape attacks in Hampshire were unduly lenient. Sakir Starmer says it's right it's looked into after they avoided prison. Officials in Belgium say four people have died in a crash involving a train and a school bus. It happened on a level crossing around 15 miles from Brussels. And K-pop group BTS have won Artist of the Year at the American Music Awards in Las Vegas, where they also performed. They beat nominees including Bad Bunny, Taylor Swift, Harry Styles and Justin Bieber. Manx Radio News at 5 minutes past one. Our next is at 2 o'clock. 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
16: Thank you very much, Siobhan. Well, this afternoon will be fine and dry, unbroken sunshine, light winds, and the temperatures will be up to and around 23 degrees. There is a chance that that's going to be an all-time record today, and this evening will be dry too.
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Simply Red with Fairground kicking things off here on Manx Radio, where it's 10 past one. Beth with you until three. Lovely to have your company. Really hope you've enjoyed some of that bank holiday sunshine. It is glorious. I can definitely see Onken today and beyond, so hopefully it's lovely wherever you are. 166-177 studio at manxradio.com. You can get in touch on WhatsApp this afternoon. It'd be lovely to hear what you're up to. I mentioned the thing about childhood toys because there was a study that I saw that suggests up to 35% of adults sleep with or hold on to a childhood teddy bear. And I just wondered if you had anything from your childhood, you know, a toy or something that you didn't part with, really. I have one, and I can't remember how old I was when I had it, but it's one of my earliest memories having this bear. I should have brought it in, actually, but it is very cute to look at, but quite sinisterly. It talks if you pull a string, and it says some quite peculiar things now, looking back or sort of looking at it with an adult view, maybe. But I couldn't part with it. Definitely couldn't part with it. I remember clearing out some of the kids' toys and took them to one of the amenity sites, and it was in a clear bin bag. And there was this turtle toy that one of the boys had absolutely loved. And when I looked back after I got in the car, I could just see its little face pressed against the side of the bin bag, and it nearly broke me. Oh.

0: Sabrina Carpenter, Taste here on Manx Radio, where it's coming up to 1:15. We've been talking about toys and any of the childhood toys, maybe the oldest thing that you have in your house. I don't know. Des, who's back from Portugal now and has definitely brought the sunshine with him. My favourite toy was a stick and a hoop. I still have the stick.
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Bronski Beat with Small Town Boy here on Manx Radio. It is 20 past three now, and we were just talking about the oldest toy that you might have. Good afternoon to Tony on Dartmoor, who says it's far too hot there, it's 30 degrees. Now, it's not an old toy that Tony has, but he has got a Thunderbirds Annual from 1968, he thinks. He's going to check. Still has it, battered but treasured. It came out to promote the first of several feature films, Thunderbirds Are Go, and Tony says there are great memories there. That's what we have to beat then. Have you got anything better than an annual from 1968? It's weird, isn't it? The sort of things that you keep. I mean, oh gosh, if we go up into our attic, I just look around all the stuff and think, I have lugged this from house to house, and some of it you're just not quite sure why, but there are certain things that you just can't get rid of. So if we can beat Tony's 1968 annual, you will be the winner today.

Leo Sayer, you make me feel like dancing here on Mike's Radio, where it is 25 past one and we're trying to find out who has the oldest childhood toy or book. And I think our very own Mike Percival might be winning now. I was given my teddy bear, he says, when I was 2 weeks old. I'm 74 and therefore so is he. That is good going. I'll have to work out what year you were born in, Mike. 1952, maybe? Yeah, I think I'm right. I'm not sure. I'm no good at quick maths. Okay, so that's the oldest so far. Incidentally, Mike Percival is looking after hours this evening, so you'll be able to hear him then. A very good afternoon to Tomo, who says he doesn't have any old toys as they were too poor and on the breadline. He was told to get out of the house for a day, didn't need toys, and had to be back for tea, which was rabbit stew. The oldest toy he has at the moment is a 1990 Suzuki GSXR. Which is 36 years old. That's not bad going, actually, Tomo. Do you mean when you say, can we have thunder, do you actually mean the weather? Is it too hot for you? Have you had enough? Some people have been complaining about the heat, honestly. Texter ending 776, this is Sue G, says, I have an Isle of Man telephone directory from both 1968 and 1969. They were very thin. Send me a photograph of those, Sue. That is incredible. That is a very, very interesting thing to keep hold of. Absolutely brilliant. And I think Tony has found his annual. It's 1966. It was even better than 1968. That is a very well-loved annual, it looks like. But how brilliant that you kept it. I just wonder how many of those things that you sort of get when you're a child and you don't think about keeping them. I mean, people will say, don't they? Oh, keep the boxes, make sure you don't play with them too much. Our kids were very, very kindly given a lot of Star Wars toys, and honestly, some of the figurines were in boxes. They were absolutely pristine. They were pretty much from the time, I think, it all sort of like first came out.

0: That is Martha and the Vandellas dancing in the street here on Manx Radio. Honestly, Sue has sent the photographs in of these telephone directories. On the front of one of them, it's sort of like a ready orange colour. Telephone directory section 132, 1968, and it's got Isle of Man underneath it. Alphabetical and classified, see map on page 2. Use only this new directory and dispose of your old one. Well, goodness me, I'm so glad you didn't, Sue. Alphabetical and classified are just amazing. And on the front, it's like a sketch drawing of the Laxey wheel. Unbelievable. Wonder what numbers are in there. I'm intrigued by this, Sue. I think that might be the find of the day so far, but probably and possibly you have something even better in your attic or hidden away in a drawer. We're looking probably now for the most unusual thing that you have kept from a long time ago. 166177 studio@manxradio.com. You can get in touch on WhatsApp as well.
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0: from 1983. That is Stevie Nicks with Stand Back here on Manx Radio. It's 1:37, talking about the strange things that you've kept from many years ago. Good afternoon to Richie. I am 74, he said, and was a child in the 50s. I still have and read my Bacano Stories book with pop-up animal and scenes. They were my Uncle Alan's before me, and he was a child in the First World War. What a great thing to keep. And the fact it probably still works as well just shows how well you've looked after it. That would not have survived in my house. We were talking about the telephone directories that Sue G has kept. I'm just genuinely fascinated by these. But Sue also has a doll from Woolworths from the 1960s and a teddy that was won at White City there in the Eaves. She says she's not a hoarder. No, you've just kept the things that are important to you, Sue. But that's brilliant. I'd quite like to see the doll as well, if that's okay. But if it's in the attic, I realise that's a little bit of an effort. Another Sue C in Ramsey has had these books for years. She says they're a bit non-PC. They are, or they were her dad's. And it's Book for Boys, the Football Association Book for Boys. And then there's another one, which is from 1965, that one? I've just clicked off it here. But yeah, Book of Sport for Boys, 1955. They definitely are of their time, aren't they? Absolutely incredible. Phil Est in West Douglas, attic find. So not my keeper, 1956 directory. Lowest number I've seen, T.W. Kane Advocate. Oh my goodness, so this is a post office telephone directory for the Isle of Man from December 1956. That is amazing. What a thing to keep hold of. But that's when the telephone numbers, because I remember when our telephone number went from, what was it, 26411, and then it had the six put on the front of it. Do you still remember your childhood telephone number? It's weird how it sticks in your head. But here, the phone numbers are just four or three digits, some of them. Oh, that is amazing. You have to keep hold of that, don't you? That it deserves to be in some sort of museum or something. I don't know. If we can beat this, I'm going to be very, very impressed. But I'm loving these telephone directories. I don't think I've got one that goes past maybe a couple of years ago.
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0: And the Manx National Heritage sites will be open over TT Week. You can find all the details on the M&H website. Other things to look out for, there's Magnet Mania at the Old Grammar School. This is happening until 4 today, so you can use magnetic tiles to build towers, shapes and anything you can imagine. No rules at all, just open-ended building creativity and hands-on play. It is free, although donations are welcome, and that's at the Old Grammar School, as I say, until 4 p.m. this afternoon at Castletown. And at the Grove on Thursday, there is a Lego Imagination Club, and again, this is great for the kids who are off at the moment. 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Standard site admission does apply, but children are free, and that is at the Grove Museum in Ramsey. 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

0: Sheryl Crow, All I Want to Do here on Manx Radio, where it is 1:45, and Sue was just talking about the telephone directory. So Suji is the one who's got those two telephone directories from 1968 and 1969. And Sue says, telephones used to be party lines, so they were shared. I can just barely remember. If you picked the phone up and somebody was talking, you'd just have to put it down again. God, blimey, you could hear some terribly interesting conversations, couldn't you? You are listening to Manx Radio. It's Beth with you until 3. And next week, because it's TT, I'm not going to be here. But somebody else will. And that person is with me now. Welcome back, Mark Tiley.
1: Isn't this amazing? I've got a bit of paper. I've got to read it out. It says Studio Mic Technique. This was given to me on the way into the building. So you can be heard clearly, the distance between the microphone and your mouth should be 6 inches. I just throw that at you to see if it'll crack you up. Try to face the mic when talking. Try to speak normally. Not too loud and not too soft. Try to relax. Ask the waiter, ask for water if your mouth is dry, and make sure your phone is on silent. I'll tell you what, yeah? I've been told now. That's me, Tom.
0: That is you, absolutely, Tom. But it's lovely to have you back in here.
1: Well, it's good to have the rules.
0: Yes, well, you do need the rules, Mark. We know that. We've just been talking about the oldest item that you might have kept from your childhood. Is there anything lurking in your attic that we can know about?
1: Yes, you can. A Rupert Bear Annual.
0: Really?
1: From the 50s. And
0: okay.
1: I can even remember some of the stories in there involving fireworks. There was an old man, I think he was actually a badger, in the Rupert Bear Annual.
0: I've got a Rupert the Bear Annual, and I remember that badger.
1: The badger.
0: Yeah.
1: And there was an Oriental girl called Tiger Lily, and she was very beautiful, obviously, and there's something about fireworks being stored incorrectly around bonfire night, and a dragon. I think there was a dragon in one. Anyway.
0: This annual made an impression, didn't it?
1: I love the pictures. I always loved Rupert the Bear.
0: Yeah.
1: And it was my brother's before it was mine. So it's
0: hand-me-down
1: annual, mm-hmm. but a good one nonetheless. So that's probably the oldest thing from my childhood, yeah.
0: It is incredible, isn't it, when you think about the sort of things I was just saying that you keep. And I don't know, some things are very difficult to part with.
1: Oh, there's another character that's just come into my head. He or she, of no specific genre or gender, the Gooseberry Fool, who had a green head and a head a bit like a gooseberry, and so I think was a bit of an impish character.
0: Was this a dream?
1: No.
0: You sure?
1: No, it's in the annual. I'll bring it in. If it's Friday, I could bring it into school.
0: Okay.
1: As long as I keep it 6 inches away from the microphone.
0: Yes, do that, please. Part of the fun that we have here in the afternoon is a little bit of a game, Mark. So I thought might be a good idea is for you to play the game and see how you get on.
1: I'd love to.
0: Okay. Did you watch and do you remember Play Your Cards Right?
1: Of course I do.
0: Okay. Just listen to this. Bringing it all back.
1: I love it.
0: Yeah?
1: Where's the big board?
0: You have to bring your own.
1: Oh, okay. And the big cards?
0: You have to bring your own of those two.
1: Okay.
0: I can supply little cards.
1: Thank you.
0: Bring your own moustache as well.
1: Yeah, I'll do that. You get nothing for a pair, you know.
0: Well, I wish you'd been here last week, because when somebody was on the air, on the line, I think it was Jeanette, actually, who got a pair, and I could not remember whether that was okay or not. But you've got all the catchphrases
1: as well. You get nothing for a pair. So much better than last week, dear. Marvellous.
0: He's going to do the voice and everything. I wouldn't even try that.
1: I'm 6 inches.
0: Okay. Speak normally, Mark. The way we do it, right, we have 6 cards.
1: Yes.
0: Okay.
1: Yes.
0: Ace is high, nothing for a pair.
1: No.
0: And if I turn over the first card and you don't like it, you can change it.
1: Okay.
0: Those are the rules. Are you ready?
1: Yes.
0: Okay, we've got the full theme to take
1: us
0: through.
1: Okay, good. Right, here we go.
0: So I'm going to turn over the first card. You saw me shuffling these cards, didn't you?
1: I did. Yeah. I saw. It's all good.
0: All very good. Okay, I'm turning over the first card. So your first card, it's a 6.
1: Oh, higher. I'm going higher.
0: Oh, you don't want to change that?
1: No.
0: Okay,
1: no,
0: you're going to go higher than a 6? Ooh, it's an ace.
1: Right, there you go.
0: Okay, go on.
1: I'm going to go lower.
0: It's a 10.
1: I'll go lower.
0: No good.
1: What did I get? King. A jack.
0: It was a jack. I'm sorry.
1: Just one out.
0: And that's how you do that. Okay, so that's that game over.
1: What could I have won?
0: You could have won
1: a speedboat.
0: You could have won. Do you know, I wish we'd gone on, though, because actually there was a jack Queen and King. You did see me shuffle these.
1: I know.
0: You could have won a speed. You actually could have won a speedboat.
1: I tell you what, the it's terribly bad when they had lots of flooding across, particularly across in this winter. So many very, very naughty people telling jokes saying, finally, the speedboat they won on Bullseye has come in handy, because they always used to win a speedboat on Bullseye and nobody had
0: it. They did.
1: Middle of nowhere.
0: Oh, they did.
1: So they all came in handy when the floods came.
0: I loved Bullseye. I was trying to work out, would there be any way of doing a radio version of Bullseye? Could you maybe sort that for next week?
1: Easily.
0: Okay, we'll see how you go. Yeah.

0: That's The Pretenders with I'll Stand By You here on Manx Radio, where it's 1:55 just about, and lovely to have your company. Let me know what you're up to this afternoon, 166177 or studio@manxradio.com. You can also get in touch on WhatsApp as well. And Jim has been in touch, so we've been talking about the things that maybe you've kept or maybe you've been given over the years that you haven't been able to get rid of. And Jim says, my dad handed down to me his treasured Champion the Wonder Horse annual from the mid-1950s, which I still have. When we visited the Beamish Museum a couple of years ago, there was an identical annual on the bookshelf of the child's bedroom in the example of a typical 1950s house. Isn't that brilliant? I do love that. I've actually, thinking about it, still got some of my grandmother's toys. She had what this looks like quite a fierce lion, actually, which is in brilliant condition. She's also had a Garfield as well. And I just remember them in her bedroom, them sitting on top of the wardrobe. So they're in my wardrobe now. But yeah, it's just, it is incredible, isn't it? Just those little things, and you just, yeah, it'd be hard to part with something like that. Oh, my goodness, Richie has sent a photograph. Do you remember he said that he had the Bucano Stories books with the pop-up animals and scenes, which were his Uncle Alan's before him, and his Uncle Alan was a child in the First World War. It really is still in brilliant condition. There is the Hound of Heidi Ho, which he's just sent a photograph of. Honestly, you'd see that today. That is amazing. So it's a quite a fearsome looking dog, which has just popped out of the book there, sort of blue and black spots on it. Absolutely amazing. I remember David Collister, who obviously much loved here at Manx Radio, gave me some of the books that his kids had really liked. There's one about a wolf. I can't remember exactly what it's called, but it was a pop-up one as well, which the kids loved. Probably not in as fantastic condition now as when he gave them to me, to be honest, because, yeah, I suppose that's my fault, really. I should have made them look after them a little bit better. But I don't suppose there's anything really now, toy-wise, is there, that you give a child and think, oh, keep hold of that, it might be worth something in the future, because they just don't necessarily seem to be made in the same way. But if you've got any of those cars that are still in the boxes or anything, I bet Mark Tiley's got some of those in his attic somewhere. He looks like the sort of person who would collect things and keep them very nicely. Did he look after your toys well, Mark? He's nodding at me.
1: Oh, yes.
0: Oh, yes. Looks after everything. Definitely does. And he will be looking after you next Tuesday, Wednesday and Thursday. So if you fancy having a go at Play Your Cards Right, I can guarantee there will be much more drama and excitement when Mark is doing that. I'm sort of building up to it a little bit. But he's ordering the jacket already. So, yeah, look forward to that one. Do get in touch. Let me know what you're up to this afternoon and have a look in your attic and in your cupboards and let us know what is the oldest thing that you've got in there. We want to know.
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0: If you sent a text or an email to the studio, they have just arrived. So thank you so much. Talking about the oldest toys that you might have in your attic. Di says, I still have my first doll, which I have for my first birthday in 1953. And text ending 535. This is Elle. I have my Rupert, my sister's bear. It was given to her as a baby in 1949. We're on DAB, online, smart devices and on FM radio. 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
1: Bank Radio News at 2 o'clock. Fast am I, I'm Rob Pritchard. An online portal has been set up for members of the public to upload any photographs or video footage from yesterday's TT incident. Day one of the opening free practice session of TT 2026 was suspended after a serious incident in Ramsey involving a rider and eight spectators. Two people were flown to the UK for specialist care as a result, and the viewing area at Parliament Square will remain closed for the remainder of the racing fortnight. Police are now inviting people with any photographs or video footage from the site to submit them to assist with their inquiries. You can find a link to the portal at manxradio.com. Meanwhile, the Chief Executive Officer at Manx Care says staffing is always planned accordingly to cover the entire island during the TT races. While responding to that red flag in Ramsey yesterday, emergency services were also required to be in St John's following a separate road traffic collision there. Speaking on Manx Radio Motorsport today, Theresa Cope says equal importance is placed around the island to ensure everyone is well looked after.
2: What happened yesterday whilst we were responding to that incident, there was another road traffic collision and there were other incidents happening simultaneously, all which was dealt with by the team. So we take the holistic approach. All our teams respond together.
1: Elsewhere, the Isle of Man government has not had specific discussions with the UK Home Office about a separate pathway for migrants in the Isle of Man. Proposed changes in the UK could see new residents having to wait 10 years instead of 5 before being able to apply for indefinite leave to remain. In this week's sitting of the House of Keys, Treasury Minister Chris Thomas was asked whether the island would be looking to establish its own arrangement. Mr Thomas confirmed the island's policy is to align with the UK, but that the changes are yet to be implemented across.
3: We are awaiting further guidance from the UK Home Office on whether these proposals will proceed and when they may take effect. No specific discussions have taken place with the Home Office about creating a separate settlement pathway to retain the current 5-year settlement pathway for migrants resident in the island.
1: People wanting to stand in the Ramsey Commissioners by-election have one day left to submit their nomination papers. The local authority needs 4 new people to join, 1 in its North Ward and 3 in its South Ward. Papers must be submitted to the Commissioners by 1 p.m. on Wednesday, the 27th of May. If the election is contested, polling will take place on the 25th of June. Turning now to international news, the UK Court of Appeal will review whether the sentences handed to 3 teenagers who avoided jail over the rape of 2 girls in Hampshire were unduly lenient. Sir Keir Starmer's welcomed the referral, saying the non-custodial term was distressing as a politician and a father. 4 people, including 2 children, have died after a train hit a school bus in a town near Brussels. The country's rail operator says the barriers were down at the level crossing in Buggenhout, where this morning's crash occurred. And Iran's foreign minister says American strikes in the south of the country last night breached a ceasefire and has vowed not to leave an act of aggression unanswered. The US military claims the action was self-defence. Manx Radio News at 2:03, are next at 3 o'clock. In the meantime, keep up to date by following Manx Radio on social media or going to manxradio.com.
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0: Thank you so much, Rob. Well, this afternoon, fine and dry, unbroken sunshine and light winds, and the top temperatures around 23. We think it's going to be a record. We'll find out about that later. This evening and tonight, dry with clear spells. The wind will turn to the east and minimum overnight temperatures 14.
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0: Tom Jones. If I only knew here on Mike's Radio. When was it he was over? It's quite a while ago now. Before that, Tina Turner, Disco Inferno. It is just about 13 minutes past two. Lovely to have your company. Beth with you until three. Let's spare a thought for Sue C in Ramsey, who is about to dig and weed part of her overgrown veg patch. It is slightly warm, she says. It could be around 23 degrees. She does need to do it before the practice tonight, unfortunately. Hope it's going all right, Sue. Maybe strap a cold pack or something to the back of your neck. We've also been talking about the items that you might still have from your childhood or maybe something that's been passed down to you. Trying to find the oldest thing that somebody has in their house. And Sue says, talking about the past, seeing the Pretenders live, we had their song Stand By Me just before the break. She said that was incredible. The House Martins and Waterboys were even better. 1987 at Liverpool University. Chris in Port Erin, this is possibly the most fascinating thing I've heard. I have an original yard brush that belonged to my grandpa. It's only had four new handles and three new heads. Amazing. See, things were built to last. They're just not nowadays, are they? Steve H in Onken, good afternoon to you. I still have my 1960s Thunderbirds plastic with friction motors. My son has his die-cast Thunderbirds from the 1990s. Oh, and we both did a small presentation to my grandson's year one school earlier this year. That is such a lovely thing to do, Steve. And Howard says, I had a Teddy, Bunny and Sweep from an early age, which I called, wait for it, Teddy, Bunny and Sweep. I thought they were long gone, but apparently they weren't. They were still in his attic. And Howard found them when he was clearing out his mum and dad's house. That's always such a horrendous thing to have to do, isn't it? But so many memories there. Slightly worse for wear, for having to hold their breath for 50 years, he says, but otherwise in pretty good fettle. Howard says, I didn't have the heart to tell them I'd grown up. It's a little bit of a Toy Story moment there. Don't make me cry. Loopy Lou in Williston. Hello, Lou. How are you? Lou had a go at Play Your Cards Right. I wonder whether you want to have another go next week with Mark, Lou. I have a porcelain cat called Rosie that I bought from my nan 50 years ago when I was seven. Oh, isn't that gorgeous? Nan has very sadly passed away, but she wrote, ask Louise to look after Rosie. That is lovely. And texter ending 196 says, I have a tiny china doll that was given to me, which is over 100 years old. Who gave it to you? And where did it come from? We need to know more about this. Can you beat that then? I think that might beat the age thing. Over 100 years old, 166177, studio@manxradio.com, or get in touch on WhatsApp this afternoon. The oldest thing that you have in your house.
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Stereophonics, just looking here on Manx Radio, which has gone 20 past two. If you're looking in your attic or your cupboards, playing that one for you. I'm a little bit nervous at the moment because my middle child is just about to do his driving test. So he'll be having his lesson before the test just now. And I'm thinking it's very, very busy on the roads. So, yeah, spare a thought for him. Yeah, do you remember your first driving test? Maybe you passed first time. I didn't. I was second time. I remember going through one of the estates. You know, you have to do the manoeuvres around the estates. And I remember going in and I thought I'd gone really slowly over the speed bumps, but not according to the examiner, who seemed to throw himself forward. I don't think I was going that quickly, but you know that moment, don't you, when you think, yeah, I've failed this. My eldest, bless him, he had his second test. I think it was, I can't remember exactly the date, but it was when Queen Camilla was over. So there were a lot of road closures around Douglas. And he did his park, his parallel park, absolutely perfectly. But unfortunately, got stuck in a pothole. And you know, when the examiner has to hold the wheel, that it's game over. So everything crossed for Max this afternoon. And if you've got any first time driver stories to share with us, we'd be happy to hear those as well. But we're still talking about those things that you have in your attic. Tony C says, I have two books entitled How It Works and How It's Made. They were given to me by my great uncle and they were given to him as prizes from the London Polytechnic College. The certificates inside are dated June 1914. Again, that's a great thing to have. What a brilliant thing to keep. And lovely to have that memory of your great uncle there, Tony. Yeah, we're doing well, I think. That's well over 100 years old now, isn't it? Flipping heck. Can you beat that? 166 177 studio at manxradio.com, or also get in touch on WhatsApp as well.

Betty Davis Eyes here on Manx Radio, where it's just gone 2:30. So just to clarify something, just about spectating in Ramsey, as we've been hearing, for the remainder of the 2026 Isle of Man TT races, there's an area at Albert Square in Ramsey, which is on the left-hand side after the exit from Parliament Square, which is now a prohibited area. So that is Albert Square. So that's the left-hand side of the course from the left-hand gatepost of number 1 Albert Square. It goes diagonally across the road to the prominent tree, which is in the grassed area. Lots of information all around there, and you can find the details on the Manx Radio website. But no spectators allowed in that area. All other previously accessible spectator locations in the Parliament Square area remain unchanged. So we have had that clarification this afternoon. Thank you very much if you've been in touch about that. The message, as always, do follow the instructions of marshals and officials at all times. You are only allowed to spectate from approved viewing locations. So that one around Albert Square, you're not allowed in anymore. And that is new following on from the incident yesterday. Still talking about the oldest things that you might have in your home, something you've kept, collected or been given. Good afternoon to John from Kingswood Ford in the West Midlands, who has a 1953 Japanese push-along American car that his brother bought him when he was in the RAF out in Singapore. And John says, I was 3 years of age and he still has it. And he sent a photograph of it. It's in brilliant condition. Absolutely fantastic. Is that that's not the box you've got as well, is it? I think that's on your table or something outside, but that's fantastic. Good afternoon to Nige in Douglas. Just listening to the programme and of things you've kept for a long time. I have a badge silver pin, which has on it the three legs of man and was bought for me as a holiday souvenir in 1964. From a gift shop in Douglas. Brilliant. That's fantastic. Do you still wear it? I think, though, we might have found the oldest thing ever. Texter ending 716. My husband, who collects clocks, has a long case clock which was made in 1702. That is Enid, who's been in touch with that. 1702. Enid, I do think that one's going to win. Hilary and Douglas, good afternoon to you. I still have my Tiny Tears that I've had for 60 years. This is a Tiny Tears doll, you know, the one that actually cried. Everybody wanted one of those. I was 4 at the time, but the oldest thing I have in my house is my grandfather's Welsh dresser. I never knew him as he died in 1949. It has all the original plates, old French clock and the Welsh dogs. I treasure it, says Hilary. It looks beautiful at Christmas when it's tastefully decorated. And Sue says the oldest thing in this house is Dad. But he and my late mum took me to my first TT at 6 weeks old. Now, half a century plus later, I am so grateful. So many memories, happy and sad. I've been involved with racing and at the TT ever since. Lovely to hear from you, Sue. 166 177 studio at manxradio.com. You can also get in touch on WhatsApp as well.

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3: So we've reached the time of the programme, which is Your Song. This is where you tell us about a piece of music that takes you back to a certain time, place or person. And I thought, who better to choose one today than Mark Tiley, who'll be looking after the show next week. Mark, what have you chosen and why?
4: You are so kind to ask me to do this. Well, I'll just tell you a little bit about the reason first. My little outfit, well, I say our little, used to be the Manx Radio House Band back in the day called Stalking Heads, which was pretty much originally, it had Stu Peters, who was doing Talking Heads at the time, and Jason Roberts, who was part of the news at the time, me. And then we had various other people who were nothing to do with Manx Radio. Anyway, we played a gig on Saturday night at the Rosemount in our current lineup, which will be changing. There'll be more changing. Anyway, growing up in sort of London, as I did, and this band came into town and blew us all away when I was growing up. I saw them a few times, and this was actually version two of their lineup. Wilco Johnson was the original guitarist. Jippy Mayo was the guitarist on this one. But it turned out to be, I think, their biggest hit, if you like. So that's why I've chosen it. One of my favourite all-time bands. Huge part of the Stalking Heads repertoire. They are the one and only Dr. Feelgood. And this is Milk and Alcohol.

0: Dr. Feelgood. Milk and alcohol here on Manx Radio. Our very own Dr. Feelgood, Mark Tiley. I was just asking you, at the time that song came out, what, 1978?
1: Yeah, yeah.
0: Did you have the hair?
1: Well, funny enough, I'd had it a bit cut by then. It was longer earlier, but by the time that sort of thing came around, my hair had gone not as short, but a bit shorter.
0: Mohican?
1: No, never went down that road. I did audition for a band who were mates of Dr. Feelgood, and I didn't get in.
0: You're not bitter?
1: No, not bitter at all. But they were a good band, and I went up for an audition in Waterloo. And it was fun, and I learnt a lot, but I didn't get in the band. But no, they were a great band. There are remnants. Most of them have sadly passed away. Nearly all of them are gone, for one reason or another. But there are bands out there doing it, and the Stalking Heads, Dr. Feelgood tribute, is strong, Beth. It's still strong.
0: Oh, it certainly is. I mean, you were rocking it there. I mean, if you on your own is like that, I mean, I can only imagine. I have seen Stalking Heads, so to be fair, no. It's a great thing. So when's your next gig?
1: Don't know. It depends really on where the lineup is moving to. There is there's a change.
0: Mystery.
1: Mystery. Oh yeah. Okay.
0: You're not giving too much away, are you?
1: I can't because I don't know.
0: Oh. Are you going to audition, like some sort of X Factor?
1: No, but I'll ruthlessly plug my solo gig tomorrow night in the Sailor Shelter in Peel, which won't be Dr. Feelgood based, but there'll be lots of lovely tunes, and the wonderful Rolls Family Band are there, and also the marvellous Paul Reynolds, Schochslant, who keeps us all in order. It's a lovely Sailor Shelter Wednesday tomorrow night. See you there.
0: Oh, that'd be brilliant. Thank you very much indeed, Mark. And Mark will be with you next week, next Tuesday, Wednesday and Thursday here from 1 on Manx Radio. We've had a message from Cassie, four-legged Cassie, to say, please wish my mum Jolene a very happy birthday. And Rocky says happy birthday as well. Happy, happy birthday, Jolene. You are on the Robinson's birthday list. Somebody will win £40 to spend at Robinson's when we do that draw at the start of June, which terrifyingly is not too far away. It's only about 5 days or so. So happy birthday, Jolene. Hope you are enjoying the sunshine. You'll be out there normally around sort of Fleshock area. Is that where you've picked today? Des says, when it comes to things that he's kept for a very long time, I still have my dummy. I never spat it out.

Huey Lewis and the news here on Manx Radio with the Power of Love, where it's just coming up to 10 to 3. So Sue C, who was weeding, trying to get that done before the roads close for qualifying tonight. Have you actually done anything yet, Sue? Talking about TT and the bands that Sue has seen, Status Quo and Meatloaf at the Bowl was fantastic. She said TT on the Prom used to be unbeatable. Mentioned no fair or anything this year, but there is a fair happening because there's been a road closure on part of the Prom while they get the fair up and running. I don't know if you are the sort of person who likes a fairground ride. I don't know. I only ever would go on the Miami, and I felt quite out there going on the Miami sometimes. I thought, look at me. Anything that goes upside down is an absolute no, but maybe Alex will be down there. You never know. It's Jason Moore looking after things for Alex this afternoon because it is qualifying this evening. So Alex has to do important things. Not that his show isn't important. Just like to put that out there right now. And fortunately, Jason heard that. So that's great. Sorry. I didn't mean that. I really didn't mean that. Jason will be here with you, though, from 3 until 5. Then it's the home run with Christy D. So Christy will be taking you through the main news of the day and also looking at anything that you need to look out for on your way home. Just remember that the mountain road will start closing at 4:45 and roads around the other parts of the TT course will close from 6. Racing is scheduled to get underway, or that qualifying scheduled to get underway, at around 6:20 this evening. Do head over to the Manx Radio website. All the latest details about the prohibited area now around Albert Square that has been clarified this afternoon are on the Manx Radio website. After Christy D, it is an episode of Startline in Island Life. That's with me. I've been finding out about a crucial part of motorcycle racing here on the Isle of Man, and that is the scrutineering. I was chatting to the team down at the grandstand. Absolutely brilliant, honestly. Great to get that behind the scenes view. Michelle Kane is looking after greatest hits for Chris Kinney. At 9, it is the folk show with John Barker, and as I mentioned earlier, it's Mike Percival. I wonder if Mike's going to bring his teddy bear in with him for after hours this evening. He will be with you from 10. So whatever you're doing for the rest of the day, I hope you can get some sunshine in, because it looks like it's going to be a lovely couple of days. Remember the sun cream. I have actually got a slight tan line. I mean, it's so slight that you can't really see it, but I promise you it is actually there. By the end of TT Fortnight, I am going to be bronzed, and it won't be out of a bottle. I will be back with you on Monday, because we've got some daytime qualifying, whatever. Mark with you next week. Have a great afternoon.

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0: thank you very much to Beth Espy for 1-3. It is I, here for 2 weeks. What? Sitting in for Alex on the afternoon show this week and next week. I'm going to be a busy boy. We've got Manx at the Movies on the way as well. In the next half an hour, your chance to win. Don't know what you're going to win. You might be Manx Radio Choc Ice. Well, then for a while. On DAB, online, smart devices, FM radio from Douglas in the Isle of Man, Shore Radio Vannon, this is Manx Radio.
1: Manx Radio News at 3 o'clock. Faster my good afternoon. I'm Siobhan Fletcher. TT organisers have clarified the area in Ramsey spectators will not be able to use for the remainder of the 2026 racing fortnight. Albert Square, located on the left-hand side after the exit from Parliament Square, is now designated as a prohibited area. It follows a serious incident yesterday in which 8 spectators were injured. Spectators must not enter or remain within the area at any time when roads are closed. All other previously accessible spectator locations in the Parliament Square area remain unchanged. A map has now also been issued for clarity. You can find it at manxradio.com. A TT visitor from Surrey who was caught riding at almost 120 miles per hour has been described in court as a lunatic. Oliver Charles Boland from Whitmore Vale was arrested yesterday after being caught flouting the 50-mile-per-hour restriction. Tessa Hawley has this report.
2: A police officer on an unmarked bike had followed the 36-year-old through Kirkmichael just after 5 o'clock last night. Boland was recorded riding at 118 miles per hour on the Cronkibody Strait. At Douglas Courthouse today, he admitted speeding. Fining Boland £500 and disqualifying him for 3 months, Deputy High Bailiff Rachel Braidwood told him he'd been travelling at a mind-boggling speed. She added, if your licence was important to you, then you shouldn't have driven like a lunatic on our roads.
1: You can read that story in full at manxradio.com. A second candidate has declared her intention to stand in the upcoming general election in Arbury, Castletown and Maloo. Kiri Jenkins has served as a commissioner in the area since 2021 and says her priorities will be a strong economy, honest government and a protected island. She says she believes the Isle of Man needs a new kind of leadership. The general election will take place on Thursday the 24th of September. The other candidate who has declared for Arbury, Castletown and Maloo is Mark Firth. And when successful TT riders take to the winner's podium next week, they'll be adorned with a laurel wreath created right here on the Isle of Man. They've been created by florist Heidi Baker from the Flower Studio in Port Erin. Heidi, who's had responsibility for making the wreaths since last year's races, says she's proud of the fact that they're Manx made.
3: We source the leaves from a location on the TT course, and we also get the metal frames from Island Ironcraft as well, so we try and keep it as local as possible.
1: Visitors to the TT grandstand will be able to take a photograph with one of Heidi's laurel wreaths as part of a display in aid of the Great North Air Ambulance. To international news now, the Court of Appeal will review whether the sentences of 3 teenage boys were too lenient following the rape of 2 girls in Hampshire. They avoided prison after being handed rehabilitation orders. A stepmother's been found guilty of killing a 5-year-old girl by scalding her in a hot bath in 1978. The death was initially treated as an accident, but new evidence has led to the conviction of Janice Nix more than 40 years after it happened in South London. And the UK Prime Minister's pledged a crackdown on social media as a consultation on a potential ban for under-16s closes later. Leading medics say they're treating social media use like smoking or not wearing a seatbelt. Manx Radio News at 3:03. Our next at 4 o'clock. 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
0: This afternoon will be fine and dry with unbroken sunshine as the light and veil breeze becomes a light to moderate north to northwesterly. Very warm or hot. lovely for the time of the year, with temperatures reaching up to around 23 degrees. Sunset today, 9:32, sunrise tomorrow, 4:58.
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Phil Collins, Philip Bailey, Easy Lover, kicking off the afternoon show for this week. Jason Moore sitting with Alex Brindley this week and next week. Aren't you lucky? Now, outside of Manx Radio, in my other life, I work shifts, and this week I'm on nights, which is good, but it's not in this weather. Trying to get to sleep during the day, it doesn't happen, does it? I'm like a rotisserie chicken, like an old sow in a ditch. Just trying to get to sleep. It just doesn't work, and no matter what I do, I've got blackout blinds. Nothing seems to, well, nothing stops the heat, does it? But it's just not nice. It's not pleasant. It's a good job I'm not overweight. That's all I'm going to say on that matter. Coming up, we have got the Manx at the Movies, your chance to win with Manx Radio. I don't know what you're going to win yet. I was going to

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1: Madness, Wings of a Dove, one of my probably all-time favourite, what's it called, a little bit of toe-tapper. It's one of those songs that puts you instantly in a good mood. And Chris Rea with Orange, rounding off the classic couple for today. A little bit of David Bowie, whoever you want to say it, and a bit of Scouting for Girls on the way as well.

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5: Now, Alex Brindley has left me a list of quotes from movies that have been Manxified. I'm starting off easy today, actually, to be fair. Well, when I say easy, very easy. I'll be disappointed if no one gets it, put it that way. So we've got quotes from movies. All I've got to do is press a button. All you've got to do is tell me what movie it's from. It really is as easy as that. So, jazzing up a bit. Without further ado, can you tell me what this is?
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5: 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Not really my cup of tea, but I do know the quote. Didn't Boris Johnson say that when he left the House of Commons? He sat down and said, "I'll be back. Hasta la vista, baby." 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

0: Cher, just like Jesse James. Now, the Guilty Pleasure track. Now, I went through my playlist earlier on today and I found this and I thought, this is, well, I wouldn't say it's a belter, that's a lie. I would be lying to you. It's not a belter, but it's a foot tapper. And is it cheesy? Yeah, it is.
1: Let's scroll your secret playlist for your guilty pleasure. Turn it up loud!

0: Grab your popcorn, else, ladies and gentlemen, it's time for Manx at the Movies. How grim are the grind, pops on Brenner's hen ya Sarah, tea tress on Mananach, Ekna Filman.
1: You're not letting me down. I knew you wouldn't. I had every bit of faith in you. Heidi, you are correct with the answer. Jill the Kazoo, you are correct. Lindy is correct as well. Who else on WhatsApp? Jolene on the Furs. And that's my birthday. Could you play some Barry Manilow, please? Well, I suppose I could do. Not in this hour, but I will squeeze some Barry Manilow in the next hour of the show. Who else we got? Loopy Lou in Williston. What's this? It feels like I'm in an air fryer. How do you know what an air fryer feels like? That's on a postcard. Anyway, Manx at the Movies. I'm going to play you a clip of a movie that's been Manxified. I need you to tell me what it is. It's easy as that.
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1: 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We're starting off easy. No, to be fair, it's quite an easy one all week, in all honesty. I've seen the list. We thought we'd start off nice and easy.
2: Hasta la vista, baby.
1: 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What can you send me? Carrier pigeon, smoke signal. No, don't do smoke signals. The fire service get a bit emotional. Rightly so. Hasta la vista, baby. What film's it from? New one from Duran Duran and Alphabet and Olivia Rodrigo taking us up to the news.

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0: Zoe G, you are correct on WhatsApp. Pete in Laxey, you are correct as well for today's Manx in the movies. Manx at the movies, sorry. Alex Brindley has been on as well. Told me you want a bag of popcorn. I mean, what more could you possibly want on a day like today? On DAB, online, on smart devices, and on FM radio from Douglas and the Isle of Man, Shaw Radio Van, this is Manx Radio.
1: Manx Radio News at 4 o'clock, Faster Mike. Good afternoon, I'm Siobhan Fletcher. A TT visitor from Surrey who was caught riding at almost 120 miles per hour has been described in court as a lunatic. Oliver Charles Boland from Whitmore Vale was arrested yesterday after being caught flouting the 50-mile-per-hour restriction. Tessa Hawley has this report.
2: A police officer on an unmarked bike had followed the 36-year-old through Kirkmichael just after 5 o'clock last night. Boland was recorded riding at 118 miles per hour on the Cronkibody Strait. At Douglas Courthouse today, he admitted speeding. Fining Boland £500 and disqualifying him for 3 months, Deputy High Bailiff Rachel Braidwood told him he'd been travelling at a mind-boggling speed. She added, if your licence was important to you, then you shouldn't have driven like a lunatic on our roads.
1: And you can read that story in full at manxradio.com. The first timed practice of the 2026 Isle of Man TT races is due to take place this evening. After the mountain road shuts at 4:45pm, remaining highways around the Snaefell mountain course will shut from 6. Starting this evening's proceedings will be the Superbike Superstock qualifying at 6:15, followed by Supersport Superbike machines heading out at 7:20. The sidecars are then scheduled to be last out from 8:15pm. Roads around the course will then reopen no later than 9:30. Spectators are also reminded that following yesterday's red flag incident, a section of Albert Square in Ramsey is now closed to spectators for the remainder of the racing fortnight. All timings for tonight's session remain subject to change depending on prevailing conditions and circumstances. You can find all the details at manxradio.com. People wanting to stand in the Ramsey Commissioners by-election have 1 day left to submit their nomination papers. The local authority need 4 new people to join, 1 in its North Ward and 3 in its South Ward. Papers must be submitted to the commissioners by 1pm on Wednesday the 27th of May. If the election is contested, then polling will take place on the 25th of June. Turning to the international news now, England and Wales' Attorney General says there's an epidemic of violence against women and girls as the sentences of 3 boys who avoided prison over rape charges goes to the Court of Appeal. The case concerning separate attacks by the 15-year-olds in Hampshire is being reviewed, the judge handing them rehabilitation orders because he didn't want to criminalise children. But former safeguarding minister Jess Phillips says that boys that age know what they're doing.
3: They made those choices and they should have to live with the consequences. We should make it so that in our youth justice system there is rehabilitation for whatever influences led to this behaviour. But fundamentally, our justice system also has to deliver justice and punishment.
1: And the chairman of the board of BP has been removed from his position with immediate effect. The oil giants released a statement saying the search for Albert Manifold's successor is underway. Manx Radio News at 4:03. Our next is at 5:00. 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
0: This afternoon will be fine and dry with unbroken sunshine as the light and variable breeze becomes a light to moderate north to northwesterly. Very warm or hot for the time of year, with temperatures reaching up to around 23 degrees. Sunset today 9:32, sunrise tomorrow 4:58.
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0: Grab your popcorn, else, ladies and gentlemen, it's time for Manx at the Movies. How grim are the grind, pops on Brenner's Henia Sarah, tea tress on Mananach, Ekna Filmen.
1: Yeah, what Phil said. Manx at the Movies, a lot of people in with the correct answer. I knew you wouldn't let me down. Your chance to win a bag of Manx Radio popcorn. I could have done with that, actually, the last week or so, reading Facebook comments. Or keyboard warriors. Anyway, John in Onken, you are correct. Barry in Stoke. Is this George and Henry in Glen Helen? Mrs. Q, you are correct as well. Sean, you are correct with the answer as well. And Louis, also correct with the answer. Like I say, it's hardly rocket science, is it?
2: Hasta la vista, baby.
1: What film is that from? Do you know what? Just reading through the messages, no one has got it wrong, which I'm quite... Well, I wouldn't say I'm amazed, because it's... You know... We're starting off quite easy. I think as the week goes on, it does get progressively harder.
2: Hasta la vista, baby.
1: Hasta la vista, baby. 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This is your last chance. Got a bit of Barry Manilow on next for Jolene, because it's her birthday. Happy birthday. And then what else have we got? A bit of Debbie Harry. And then I'll be revealing the answer. So last chance, 166-177. 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Hasta la vista, baby. What film is that from?

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1: Couple of delays down at the airport that you might need to know about. On the arrivals board, the Aer Lingus Dublin flight that was due in at 10 to 5, that's now due in at 6 o'clock. On the departures board, the Aer Lingus Dublin flight that was due to leave at 20 past 5, that's now leaving at 25 past 6. Other than that, all well and good down there. Down at the steam packet, the Manxman left Heysham at 25 past 3, that's due to Douglas at 7:15 tonight. That will then leave again at 9 o'clock tonight, getting to Heysham at 12:45 tomorrow morning. And the Mananan is currently in Liverpool, that's due to leave at 5:30, and that's due back into Douglas tonight at 8:30. To the roads. As we all know, the mountain road is now one way in the direction of the TT course between Rabdi Hairpin and the Cregna Bar until Tuesday the 9th of June. Cycling is also prohibited on the mountain road while the one-way system is in place. And just a reminder that the mountain road will close at 4:45 from Brule Park in Ramsey, 5 o'clock from the bungalow, and then the all roads around the TT course will close at 6 o'clock tonight. Also on the roads between St Mark's and Foxdale, there are rolling road closures in place on the Tosby Road for water main work until the end of October. Near Castletown, a short stretch of Fort Island Road is closed for demolition of the old Golf Links Hotel. And in Andreas, temporary lights on Andreas Road near the entrance to the church, 24 hours a day for Manx Utilities Waterworks. That's all night. All of that there. Start again. That's all I know about. If you know of anything else, please do let me know on 166 177, or you can email studio@manxradio.com.
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0: Grab your popcorn out, ladies and gentlemen. It's time for Manx at the Movies. How grim are the grind pops on Brenner's Henia Sarah, T. Tress on Mananach, Ekna Filman.
1: Loads of correct answers. Adam Clegg, Richard, you are correct as well. Nathan and Sonny Ramsey. Andy, you are correct. Neil F, Christian Badger, Rachel Ball. Who else have we got here? Helen in St. John's, you are correct. Gloria in St. John's, are you together? Got the correct answer anyway. So, Manx at the Movies, I played you a clip earlier on, which was this.
2: Hasta la vista, baby.
1: I mean, it could have been worse. I mean, we're starting off light because we've got one for each day of the week. It does get, I wouldn't say it gets a little bit harder, but it does get progressively worse. Anyway, well done if you said it was this.
3: Hasta la vista, baby.
1: Terminator. Hasta la vista, baby. Loads of correct answers, and also there's a film on Friday which I've been told I can't say the name of the film because, well, I wouldn't say it's a, well, I know it is a swear word actually. All to do with when Mummy and Daddy love each other very much. Anyway, less about that. Well done if you said Terminator. I will be doing the draw in around about 10-15 minutes time. Your chance to win some Manx Radio popcorn, which, come on, what more do you want on a day like today?

0: you ever feel that the news sounds, well, a little familiar? Chances are, it's because you've heard it all before. Using windmills to produce power? We were trialling those in the early 1960s. Old news. Reform of the Legislative Council? They were talking about that in the 1950s and earlier. Old news. Problems at Peel Commissioners? The Examiner suggested there was another farce there in 1945. Old news. 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There's nothing new under the sun, it seems. It's all old news.
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Kraftwerk with the model from the album The Man Machine, released in 1978, but didn't get to number one in the UK charts until 1981. Well, that's about it from me. Thank you very much for your company this afternoon. Stick around. Oh, I better tell you who's won, actually, hadn't I? Nigel F., you have won some popcorn. I almost disappeared without telling you. I do apologise. Nigel F., you are the winner of some popcorn. Our team will be in touch with your team. That's really throwing me off. I do apologise. Stick around. Chrissy D. is up next with the home run. And then Beth Espy is back at 6:30 with the Start Line podcast. I'm back tomorrow at 3:00. Enjoy the rest of your day. Enjoy the sunshine. I'm going home to bed. Ta-ra.

0: The countdown to the 2026 general election is officially on. On Thursday, the 24th of September, you'll get to have your say on who should represent you in the House of Keys for the next 5 years. But what are the things you really want to know from your candidates? How they feel about wind farms? 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Or how they plan to tackle government efficiency? 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

0: Many thanks to Jason Moore filling in on the afternoon show all this week and next week as well, because you might have noticed it is the TT Festival time of year. Speaking of, coming up on the Home Run after the news, we'll have an update on spectator viewing areas after yesterday's red flag incident. And we're also going to be chatting with the director of this Channing Tatum film, and we're going to go to the Met Office and find out if it was the hottest day. We're on DAB, online, smart devices and FM from Douglas in the Isle of Man. 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
1: Manx Radio News at 5 o'clock. Faster my good evening. I'm Tessa Hawley. The first timed practice of the 2026 Isle of Man TT races is due to take place this evening. The mountain road is now closed, with the remaining roads around the Snaefell mountain course due to shut in just under an hour's time. Roads will reopen no later than 9:30 this evening. Spectators are also reminded that following yesterday's red flag incident, a section of Albert Square in Ramsey is now closed to spectators for the remainder of the racing fortnight. 8 spectators were injured during a practice session. TT organisers have clarified the area in question this afternoon. Spectators must not enter or remain within the area at any time when the roads are closed. All other previously accessible spectator locations in the Parliament Square area remain unchanged. A map has now been issued for clarity. You can find a link to it at manxradio.com. Meanwhile, an online portal has been set up for members of the public to upload any photographs or video footage from yesterday's incident. A TT visitor from Surrey who was caught riding at almost 120 miles per hour has been described in court as a lunatic. Oliver Charles Bolan from Whitmore Vale was arrested yesterday after being caught flouting the 50 mile per hour restriction. Siobhan Fletcher has the details.
2: A police officer on an unmarked bike had followed the 36-year-old through Kirkmichael just after 5 p.m. Bolan was recorded riding at 118 miles per hour on the Cronkyvoddy Strait. At Douglas Courthouse today, he admitted speeding. Fining Bolan £500 and disqualifying him for 3 months, Deputy High Bailiff Rachel Braidwood told him he'd been travelling at a mind-boggling speed. She added, "If your licence was important to you, then you shouldn't have driven like a lunatic on our roads."
1: In other news from the Isle of Man, a second candidate has declared her intention to stand in the upcoming general election in Arbury, Castletown and Maloo. Kiri Jenkins has served as a commissioner in the area since 2021 and says her priorities will be a strong economy, honest government and a protected island. She says she believes the Isle of Man needs a new kind of leadership. The general election will take place on Thursday the 24th of September. The other candidate who's declared for Arbury, Castletown and Maloo is Mark Firth. Government has not had specific discussions with the UK Home Office about a separate pathway for migrants in the Isle of Man. Proposed changes in the UK could see new residents having to wait 10 years instead of 5 before being able to apply for indefinite leave to remain. In this week's sitting of the House of Keys, Treasury Minister Chris Thomas was asked whether the island would be looking to establish its own arrangement. Mr Thomas confirmed our policy is to align with the UK, but that the changes are yet to be implemented. Across.
3: We are awaiting further guidance from the UK Home Office on whether these proposals will proceed and when they may take effect. No specific discussions have taken place with the Home Office about creating a separate settlement pathway to retain the current 5-year settlement pathway for migrants resident in the island.
1: In international news, the Court of Appeal will review whether the sentences of 3 teenage boys were too lenient following the rape of 2 girls in Hampshire. A judge said he handed the 15-year-olds behavioural rehabilitation orders because he wanted to avoid criminalising children. 4 teenagers have died after getting into trouble in the water over the bank holiday weekend. Police confirmed that a body was recovered in a park near Sheffield following similar incidents in Halifax, Warwickshire and Lincoln. And it is officially the hottest day in May on record in the United Kingdom, as temperatures soared to 35 degrees Celsius. Experts have said that it could get even hotter. We'll wait and see if it's a record-breaking day on the Isle of Man. Manx Radio News at 5:04. Our next is at 6 o'clock. 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
0: Well, as we just heard from Tessa there, the record for the hottest May temperature in the UK has been broken for the second day in a row, with 35 degrees recorded at Heathrow and Kew Gardens in London. But did we break any records here on our roasty toasty Isle of Man? Well, David Britton is at the Met Office. Faster my David, was it a record breaker today?
7: Faster my, unfortunately, I'm sorry to say it wasn't a record breaker for the Isle of Man. For it to have beaten the May record, we'd have needed it to hit 23.7 degrees Celsius. And today we only got, we got still a very nice 23.1 degrees Celsius, but not quite up to the 23.7 that we needed for it to be a record breaker, unfortunately. But it still is the second, it's the number one warmest day that we've had so far this year, beating the yesterday's warmest 23.8 that we had yesterday as well. So still nothing to complain about.
0: I think that's the thing. Safe to say it is extremely warm out there and really rather lovely. Now, we do ask our weather watchers to send in their weather messages, and we've had various text messages from people showing photos of like their dash thermometers and temperature gauges out on their patios and things. And, you know, some of those do show over 30 degrees, but that is not how you gauge it, is it?
7: No, they're definitely not representative, and it has to be under controlled conditions for the official temperature for the air temperature, unfortunately. But yeah, like especially with the likes of the car dashboards, really inside your car, it kind of acts like a bit of a greenhouse with all the windows and trapping a lot of heat in there without anywhere for it to go. So they're bound to be wildly higher than the actual air temperature. So yeah, certainly not representative, unfortunately. So
0: somewhat
7: yeah,
0: inflated. Yeah. So what would we usually be expecting for May weather then, if there is such a thing as usual May weather?
7: It's definitely a bit warmer than the temperatures that we'd usually be expecting for this time of year. So it's about 5 degrees warmer than kind of what would be considered as average. But saying that, we have had even in 2018, last year we had a very nice a temperature of 23.2 degrees on the 12th of May last year. So, we've still had quite a few nice Mays in a row, really, with last year quite warm and this one as well, quite warm. So, not too bad at all, really.
0: So does that mean this is likely to be sort of what we can expect going forward then? Is it just everything is just getting warmer?
7: Certainly would be a nice wishful thought. it's kind of tricky to say, really. It's all just so dependent on whether we have like high pressure as well lingering around, and the weather setup really is so changeable.
0: Yeah, well, either way, though, it does sound like it's looking good for action on the course this evening, presumably.
7: Yes, for the rest of this practice week in general, actually, it's a very nice week ahead until we get to the weekend, unfortunately. But shall we not go into that? but for today and tomorrow, it's definitely going to be a gorgeous few days for racing.
0: Maybe a bit, as the sun lowers, it can pose some problems, can't it, for visibility in some areas of the course?
7: Yeah, I'd imagine that would definitely be quite blinding. But I think at least I'd imagine some of the racers' visors would be protected against that to some degree, perhaps, I think.
0: Well, go on then. We do have to ask. I know you don't want to, but I do have to ask. And you did allude to the fact that it's all sort of a bit changeable, isn't it, from the weekend onwards?
7: Yes, unfortunately, it does look like it's going to be getting a bit more unsettled again as we go into the weekend and for the beginning of next week, a bit more in the way of like some spells of rain, a bit windier as well at times. So yeah, it's definitely going to be a bit more challenging, let's say, but not going to be a complete write-off. There'll definitely be a period as well between the rain where we should be able to hopefully get some decent racing in.
0: Oh, fingers crossed. Well, it's really good to chat with you. Thanks so much for keeping us up to date. I'm sure we'll speak to you again. David Britton, down at the Met Office.
6: Manx Glass and Glazing are now stocking Omnia flush sash frames. See the range at the showroom on the Snugborough Trading Estate. The Home Run with Christy De Haven.
0: Yeah, it's good to get that update from David Britton. I think it's safe to say, enjoy it while it's here. That's probably the best bit of advice we can give you. So coming up on the programme today, in just a moment, we are going to be getting an update on spectator viewing areas after yesterday's red flag incident. Also, we'll get the latest from court as a TT visitor has been banned from the roads. We'll be hearing from the director of that Channing Tatum TT film a little bit later as well. And I've got a new little feature for you, because we're not doing Charity of the Weeks over TT. We're going to be hearing some facts from children. They're going to be educating us, and it is adorable. Stay tuned for all of that. But it is now just gone 10 past five, and it's day two of practice week for this year's TT races. And with the mountain road now shut and the full course following suit in the next hour, the big question is, where will you be watching from if you're out and about? In Ramsey, Albert Square is now designated as a prohibited area. We'll have more details on that in a few minutes, but the decision to restrict it follows the serious incident there yesterday in which eight spectators were injured. Two people have been flown to the UK for specialist care, but all others have now been discharged from Nobles Hospital. This morning, we spoke to the Chief Executive of Manx Care, Theresa Cope.
8: Our thoughts and best wishes are with all of the people who were involved in yesterday's incident and those who witnessed it, because it's, you know, it is one of those elements of racing, but equally when you're faced with something like that, it is difficult. With all of these incidents, we debrief immediately afterwards. It's important we understand any learning from those incidents and what we can take into our future planning. But I think it is important that this is what we planned for. We hope it never happens, but this is what we plan for.

0: And yesterday, whilst we were responding to that incident, there was another road traffic collision, and there were other incidents happening simultaneously, all which was dealt with by the team. So we take the holistic approach. All our teams respond together. And yes, we place equal importance on making sure the island's population are well looked after during TT, as well as making sure we support the racing event.
1: That was the Chief Executive of Manx Care, Teresa Cope, on air with Chris Quirk this morning there. Now, as we mentioned a minute ago, as a result of that incident, Albert Square in Ramsey is now designated as a prohibited area. Siobhan is with me now. Fastamai, Siobhan. Do we have more details on that?
2: Fastamai, Christy. So organisers have now clarified that the area in Ramsey that's shut to spectators is Albert Square. That's located on the left-hand side after the exit from Parliament Square there. It's important to note here that in previous statements, both last night and earlier today, the Isleman TT races organisers described the area impacted as Parliament Square, which Manx Radio did seek to clarify today. It is now confirmed that Albert Square is the prohibited space.
1: So what does that mean for those hoping to watch in the northern town tonight, or indeed at any point over the next 2 weeks?
2: So spectators must not enter or remain within that area at any time when roads are closed. A spokesperson has now confirmed the prohibited area is officially defined as Albert Square in Ramsey. That's the left-hand side of the course from the left-hand gatepost of number 1 Albert Square, diagonally across the road to the prominent tree situated within that grassy area, then to the multi-directional information sign, and thereafter to the yellow barrier located at the end of the grassed area. If that's a bit confusing on the radio, then there is a map that has been issued for clarity. You can find that at our website. The spokesperson also added, please follow the instructions of marshals and officials at all times and only spectate from approved viewing locations.
1: And all this follows, of course, the red flag incident involving a rider and 8 spectators yesterday afternoon. I believe we've had an update from police on that too.
2: Yeah, Christy. So an online portal has been set up for members of the public who were there to upload any photographs or video footage to, or indeed if anything has been shared with you from someone who was there. Police say it's important to submit them to assist with their inquiries. That secure portal was last used a year ago to assist with a murder investigation. So it's obviously a serious thing that has been sort of implemented at this time. You can find a link to that at manxradio.com, and officers also say their thoughts are with those involved and their families.
1: Many thanks, Siobhan. We'll of course keep you updated on this and all the developing stories here on Manx Radio.

0: It is a gorgeous piece of music, All Saints, Pure Shores. I thought that was appropriate at the moment. Siobhan, describe the view out of the studio here.
1: It's Pure Shores.
0: Isn't it, though? Yeah.
1: It is gorgeous. We're just talking about there's some fishing boats coming into Douglas Harbour, and like, just look at the wake in the sea. It's flat as a pancake. It's so, I want to go and cannonball into the sea.
0: Can you do that, please, and we will film it? You need to be fully decked out in Manx Radio merchandise.
1: Well, if I'm fully decked out, it might be warm, because I can't imagine the sea is very warm if you dive on in. Was it warm this morning when you got in?
0: Yes, no, it wasn't.
1: Okay.
0: I take that back.
1: Well, that puts me off then. Yeah, I'll admire it from afar.
0: As we are doing. Mm. I hope you're all out there enjoying the sun somehow.
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0: All right, so of course the mountain road now will be closed. They began closing it almost an hour ago now, about quarter to five. The rest of the course will be closing at 6 p.m. This is ahead of the Superbike and Superstock qualifying from 6:15. And then after the rest of the qualifying, the roads around the course will open no later than 9:30 p.m. But something to be aware of. Tomorrow, we have some daytime action on the course. So the mountain section will begin to close at 11:15 in the morning. Don't get caught out by this. And then at 12:30, the rest of the course will be closed. This is for qualifying 2 and 3 happening throughout the day. The roads will reopen for a brief time from 4:30 so that you can get home. And then the course will close again at 6 p.m. For the rest of the qualifying, with roads tomorrow reopening no later than 9:30. So just something to be aware of tomorrow. And then Thursday will be a rest day.
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0: It is now 5:22, and if you've been following the Isle of Man Constabulary's Facebook page or info line, you may have seen them post last night about a very speedy biker. But they weren't talking about one of the TT racers. On Monday night, officers stopped a TT visitor travelling at almost 120 miles an hour on open roads. Our news editor, Tessa Hawley, joins me in the studio now. Fastamai, Tessa, what can you tell us about this?
3: Fastamai, Christy. So last night, police confirmed a rider who'd been travelling from Kirkmichael to Belig had been arrested. Now, they were travelling at 118 miles an hour in a 50 mile an hour zone. Now, today, after a night in the cells at police headquarters, that rider appeared at Douglas Courthouse. 36-year-old Oliver Charles Boland from Whitmore Vale in Surrey pleaded guilty to an offence of speeding in front of the Deputy High Bailiff.
0: And what happened next?
3: So the prosecutor told the court that police had followed Boland's Honda Fireblade through Kirkmichael. He was effectively tailed by an unmarked police bike, with the officer witnessing him accelerating to speeds of around 70 miles an hour at Handley's Corner. Then, as Boland approached the Cronkivoddy straight, they watched as he pulled out into the opposite lane to overtake the traffic in front of him. The officer recorded him travelling at 118 miles an hour. And as I said, the speed limit in that area is 50.
0: So quite some considerable distance over the limit then. So what happened next?
3: So another police officer stopped Boland at Belig Bridge and he was arrested. He answered no comment in interview at police headquarters and was brought before the court this morning. His advocate told the court the company director wanted to apologise for his irresponsible riding, telling the court his licence was very important to him.
0: Well, what was the outcome there?
3: Deputy High Bailiff Rachel Braidwood didn't mince her words today. She told Boland the speed he'd been travelling at was mind-boggling, adding that if his licence was important to him, then he, and I quote, shouldn't have driven like a lunatic on our roads. She told him that not only could he have killed himself, but he could have also seriously injured other people. Now, Boland was fined £500 and disqualified from driving for 3 months. He'll also have to pay the prosecution costs of £125. And importantly, he's also going to have to take and pass an extended driving test when he gets back to the UK.
0: Thank you for that, Tessa. A good reminder to everyone to take advice of what the police are saying about making sensible choices this TT.
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0: the fabulous Fleetwood Mac, of course. That is everywhere here on Manx Radio's Home Run. Christy with you through till 6:30. Siobhan is with us as well. And there's been something very exciting happening on the Isle of Man. I wonder what it could possibly be.
1: I wonder what we could be talking about. Well, the director behind the upcoming TT film says he wants to capture the love of the race and the love of the place for worldwide audiences. Ahead of yesterday's opening practice session, director Reed Carolyn told Arbeth on Radio TT that they'll be filming around the island, not just at the grandstand. The Amazon MGM Studios production, which is named Isle of Man, will star Channing Tatum and Eve Hewson. Despite attending the last four TTs, Mr. Carolyn says you can never quite prepare yourself for how extraordinary the event is in advance.
2: When we set out to make this film, the most important thing to us was that we got everything right in terms of making this event real and portraying the authenticity of this island and this race to audiences around the world. And so we knew the only way that we could do it was to actually embed within the community itself. And so our goal is to put our fictional characters' tents within the world of the actual racers and the actual TT paddock, but make sure that also we do it in a way where we're not getting in the way of anybody who's actually racing in the race. So it's been a long process of figuring that all out, and I feel like we've got a great plan going into the race week.
3: And we know the TT fascinates so many people. What was it about this event for you that made you want to do this film here?
2: I came here 4 years ago. We've come 4 years in a row, and you hear a lot of things about what the TT is, and you see things on video, but you can't prepare yourself for how extraordinary it is when you first get here. There's no event, sporting event like this in the entire world. I've visited and watched the race from so many different locations, and every time I see a different race, a different place, a different slice of the island and this culture, and what took me was just how unique it is, its history, and of course, what these competitors are doing. They're doing it for the love of the race. It is the most pure sporting event I've ever been to in my life. So my job is to figure out how to capture that and share that with people all over the world.
3: And obviously, Reed, the TT is still happening all around us. So how important, and I suppose how easy, is it for your production to happen while the TT is going on?
2: Well, it's really hard for us, and just to make sure that we're A, capturing the spirit of this place and getting it right, but also not getting in the way of anybody who's actually competing. And so you'll see us out there with our cameras and our actors and trying to fit in, and that's our job. We've got a plan going into it, but we're going to adapt to whatever happens during the week.
3: Have you ever done a production like this before?
2: Never. I don't think many people have. I mean, our crew is the same crew that did F1 and Mission Impossible, and you know they're really the best crew in the business. And so the F1 folks are used to doing this, so we're relying on their expertise quite a bit in terms of how to do this. But this is a rare thing.
3: This film is going to be seen by millions of people around the world, some of whom will have never heard of the Isle of Man. What is it that you want them to take away from this?
2: As I said, I think this event is so unique. I want people to experience it the way I experienced it for the first time. I want them to see how extraordinary it is to ride a bike around this course, to be a fan on this course, to come to this island and put your eyes on a sporting event that is like nothing else in the face of the planet. And I think one of the things I really want to capture is the spirit of the race. And I think my perspective is people ride this race because of their love of that feeling of freedom that you can only get here riding a bike on this road. And if I can make an audience feel that feeling that a rider feels and help them understand why riders actually do this, I think I've done my job.
3: And again, you know, everyone talks about the atmosphere on the Isle of Man during TT Week, and you mentioned you've been here for the past 4 years. What do you make of that, the way the island comes alive?
2: It's a strange story for me because my mom, when I was a little kid, she would tell me this story. She said her favorite place in the world was this little island in the Irish Sea called the Isle of Man. And she came here when she was 18 years old. She knew nothing about motorcycle racing. She didn't even know there was a race here. And she caught a great summer day here and hitchhiked around the island and met people and just had this like extraordinary time. And I only realized years later when I was researching to do this film that was the place that she was always telling me about. And so I always say to people, my job is to capture the love of the race and also the love of the place. So we're going to be out looking at the island as well as just the race itself to try to capture the beauty of this place and the way it does come alive for race week. beyond the actual track, and that is a really special thing to me, and it's going to be deeply important to the film, which is called Isle of Man, and it's not just about the race, but it is about the island.
1: That's the Hollywood film director, Reed Carolyn, talking to Beth Espy on Radio TT.
0: Do you know, we're all very excited about this, and I think that's only fair, isn't it? I mean, it's a huge film.
1: It's pretty cool. It's called Isle of Man, which I assume they're trying to just appeal to audiences who don't know what the Isle of Man is, but yeah. It's for us, it's like, they called it Isle of Man.
0: It's like calling it Guernsey.
1: Exactly.
0: Yeah, exactly. Oh, dear. Anyway, Rob Pritchard is here with us. Rob, before we hear from your sports in a little bit, there is a video, isn't there, of Channing Tatum that's been posted. You've been checking out the views.
4: Indeed. And yeah, it was posted yesterday by the news team of Channing making his way through the
0: TT paddock. It's just a man walking through the paddock.
4: Indeed, just doing his job, just his day-to-day job. And it's hit somewhere in the region now on our Manx Radio Facebook page of 2 million views.
0: I mean, that is a lot of views.
1: It is mad, isn't it? And he is literally just walking. I think it's just like, a 20-second clip.
4: Something like that, yeah.
0: Literally, I mean, so my goodness. He doesn't... I don't know if he's been... Has he been involved in many sort of selfies and things, do we know? I haven't seen many, I have to say.
1: I don't think so. I think...
4: Not that I'm aware of, personally, no.
0: No, you've tried though, Rob, haven't you?
4: I haven't actually.
1: Maybe going to get one.
4: Maybe if I'm in the vicinity of the grandstand, maybe if...
0: this is your challenge for the rest of the... For the rest of the fortnight, your challenge is to get a selfie.
4: If I'm polite enough and he's not too busy, which I imagine I'm pretty confident he is.
0: I want him to look like he's happy to be there and not like he's been coerced, okay? That's your challenge.
4: He looks like he's just in the zone.
1: You know the person
4: who
1: would get
4: one?
1: Chanel Suku.
0: Oh, she's good at that.
1: Mm. She's very good at that. Every year she sends us millions and nearly 2 million photos back of her with various TT races.
0: Well then, it's going to be a competition between Rob and Chanel. Who can get the first Channing selfie? Because we're very professional.
1: Very professional,
0: Radio.
1: Yeah.
0: Very professional. Speaking of which...
5: Man Benham. For all your business and legal needs.
0: It is now 5:37 and Siobhan has the headlines for us.
1: TT organisers have clarified the area in Ramsey that spectators will not be able to use for the remainder of the 2026 racing fortnight. Albert Square, located on the left-hand side after the exit from Parliament Square, is now designated as a prohibited area. It follows a serious incident there yesterday in which 8 spectators were injured, 2 remain in hospital in the UK. A TT visitor from Surrey who was caught riding at almost 120 miles per hour has been described in court as a lunatic. Oliver Charles Bolan from Whitmore Vale was arrested yesterday after being caught flouting the 50 mile per hour restriction. And people wanting to stand in the Ramsey Commissioners by-election have 1 day left to submit their nomination papers. The local authority needs 4 new people to join. Papers must be submitted to the commissioners by 1 p.m. tomorrow. Further afield, the Attorney General for England and Wales's team of barristers will seek to argue that for the crime of rape, only prison will do. The Court of Appeal is set to review the case of 3 15-year-olds who avoided jail over the rape of 2 girls in Hampshire. 4 teenagers have died after getting into trouble in the water over the bank holiday weekend. Police in the UK have confirmed that a body was recovered in a park near Sheffield following similar incidents in Halifax, Warwickshire and Lincoln. And it is officially the hottest day in May on record in the UK, as temperatures soared to 35 degrees Celsius across the water. Experts there have said it could get even hotter.
0: Oh my goodness. Thank you very much, Siobhan.
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0: And as we heard from David Britton at the Met Office earlier, not the hottest day on record here on the Isle of Man, however, excellent conditions, it's safe to be said, for this evening's action, Rob.
4: Indeed, the first timed practice of the 2026 Isle of Man TT races is due to take place this evening. The mountain road section of the Snaefell Mountain course has already closed and remaining highways around the course will shut shortly at 6 p.m. Starting this evening's proceedings will be Superbike and Superstock qualifying at 6:15, followed by Supersport and Sportbike machines heading out at 7:20. The sidecars are then scheduled to be last out from 8:15. Roads around the course will then reopen no later than 9:30. And also, just a reminder, as we've been hearing throughout this show this evening, spectators are also being reminded that following yesterday's red flag incident, a section of Albert Square in Ramsey is now closed to spectators for the remainder of the racing fortnight. So please do that, bear that in mind if you're planning on spectating in the north of the island this evening. All timings for tonight's session remain subject to change depending on prevailing conditions and circumstances. Elsewhere in motorsport, tributes are continuing to pour in for a rider who died following an incident at last weekend's pre-TT Classic road races. 68-year-old Alan Oversby lost his life following an incident on the approach to Ballacagan during the 400cc race on Sunday, the 24th of May. Well, among those tributes, one of his fellow pre-TT competitors, Harley Rushton, has described Mr. Oversby as an unsung icon in racing and that it was always a privilege to race against him. Meanwhile, the organisers of the Manx Grand Prix, the Manx Motorcycle Club, say they are deeply saddened to learn of the tragic loss of a competitor they describe as one of the most experienced and respected competitors in classic motorcycle racing. Furthermore, the organisation is extending its deepest condolences to Mr. Oversby's family and friends at this time. Well, having made his debut at the pre-TT Classic road races in 2005, Mr. Oversby went on to take 16 race victories at the meeting on the Boulogne course. And finally, and away from motorsport this evening, Isle of Man athlete David Mullarkey has set a new personal best time over 5,000 metres during his latest competitive action out in the USA. Taking on the Sound Running LA Track Festival in Los Angeles on Saturday the 23rd of May, the Island competitor went on to finish 6th in the men's race over that distance with a time of 13 minutes 9.40 seconds. Well, that performance takes 9 seconds of his previous personal benchmark in that particular discipline, and it's also understood this now ranks him as number one in the UK over 5,000 metres so far in 2026.
0: Thank you, Rob Pritchard.
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0: Ellie Goulding here on the Home Run, 6:15. Siobhan, I know you have very important things to do, but before you go off and do those important things, you've got a different important thing to do.
1: Well, yeah, I need to wish my sister a very happy birthday. I hope she's listening.
0: Does she need one of these? I think Rasheena's earned that.
1: I think definitely so. Definitely. So happy birthday. Christy did ask me how old you were, and I'm not entirely sure. So
0: she's only your sister.
1: She's only my sister. I think she's 28. Who knows?
0: Well, to try and earn back some brownie points, you have chosen an artist for her.
1: I have. And again, I've done this a couple of times, and she loves it when I do it on the radio, when I admit that she was right, because this is one of those artists that she tried to put me onto years ago. And I was like, yeah, whatever. And then
0: and now she's the biggest thing
1: ages,
0: on the planet.
1: Yeah, later and went, all right, fine. You were right. Roisin, happy birthday. You were right. Here we go. This one's for you.
2: It's a bit-

Talking Heads. Excellent tune. And before that, Chapel Roan, Hot to Go. Going out to the birthday girl, Roisin. Hope you have a fabulous birthday. Don't forget, the mountain road has now closed. The rest of the TT course will close at 6 p.m. for this evening's first timed practice of the 2026 Isle of Man TT races. So the full course closed at 6 p.m. and the roads will reopen no later than 9:30. Coming up next, we'll have the news for you at 6 p.m. But to take us there, it's Zara Larsson with Don't Worry About Me.

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0: I can only apologise if you've been sending in text messages to the studio in the past hour, because I've just had a whole scutch of them come flooding into the station. Some were sent just after 5 o'clock, so apologies. I'll have a read of them in the next hour. Also in the next half hour, we meet the local florist who collects and crafts the laurel wreaths reserved for TT champions. And we'll have some fun-sized facts for you. We're on DAB, online, on smart devices and FM from Douglas in the Isle of Man, Shore Radio Vanin. 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
1: Manx Radio News at 6 o'clock. Fast am I. Good evening. I'm Siobhan Fletcher. Roads around the Snaefell Mountain Course are now closed ahead of the first timed practice session of the 2026 Isle of Man TT races. They are due to reopen no later than 9:30 p.m. tonight, but remember to not re-enter a road until the road's open car has passed through. TT organisers have clarified the area in Ramsey spectators will not be able to use for the remainder of the racing fortnight. Albert Square, located on the left-hand side after the exit from Parliament Square, is now designated as a prohibited area. It follows a serious incident yesterday involving a rider and 8 spectators. A map has now been issued for clarity. You can find it at manxradio.com. The Chief Executive Officer at Manx Care says staffing is always planned accordingly to cover the entire island during the TT races. Whilst responding to that red flag incident in Ramsey yesterday, emergency services were also required to be in St John's following a road traffic collision there. Speaking on Manx Radio Motorsport today, Theresa Cope says equal importance is placed around the island to ensure everyone is well looked after.
2: What happened yesterday, whilst we were responding to that incident, there was another road traffic collision, and there were other incidents happening simultaneously, all which was dealt with by the team. So we take the holistic approach. All our teams respond together.
1: People wanting to stand in the Ramsey Commissioners by-election have one day left to submit their nomination papers. The local authority needs 4 new people to join, 1 in its north ward and 3 in its south ward. Papers must be submitted to the commissioners by 1 p.m. tomorrow. If the election is contested, polling will take place on the 25th of June. Turning to the international news this evening now, the Court of Appeal in the UK will review the sentences handed to 3 teenage boys who avoided jail after the rape of 2 girls in Hampshire. 2 15-year-olds were given youth rehabilitation orders, whilst a 14-year-old received the same sentence for encouraging one of the attacks and sharing indecent images. The UK Prime Minister says referring the case under the unduly lenient sentence scheme is the right outcome. Harriet Wistrich is the founder of the Centre for Women's Justice.
3: Most of the public feel that this cannot be right. And it's really for the court, for the judges at the Court of Appeal to consider, in particular, the very aggravating circumstances of the offences.
1: Sir Keir Starmer says the UK government will act following a meeting to discuss a social media ban for under 16s. Bereaved parents and campaigners have visited Downing Street today as a consultation on restrictions comes to an end tonight. And it's officially been the hottest May Day in recorded history in England and Wales, with temperatures hitting 35 degrees Celsius in West London. But experts have warned people to remain safe after 4 teenagers drowned in separate incidents over the bank holiday weekend. Manx Radio News at 6:03. We'll have more for you later on. In the meantime, stay up to date by following Manx Radio on social media or going to manxradio.com.
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0: Clear skies tonight, dropping no lower than 14 degrees overnight. Dry with plenty of sunshine tomorrow, temperatures at 20, but the wind is going to freshen and become gusty by evening. Any showers at first on Thursday will quickly clear, leaving the rest of the day with a risk of low cloud and mist.
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So just a reminder, all roads on the mountain course now closed. Do not enter closed roads, of course. It's a criminal offence to enter them. And always follow martial instructions. Come on.

0: Rita Ora featuring Fatboy Slim. Before that, Destiny's Child, of course. There's just been an update from the clerk of the course. No doubt you would be listening to Motorsport if you are following the TT. But just to let you know that there is a 50-minute delay to the start of today's qualifying session because of the earlier road traffic collision that occurred. So the new start time this evening is 6:45. But all the roads are closed now anyway, and you must not enter them, of course. Now, they date back to ancient Greece and today are a familiar sight during the Isle of Man TT races. We're talking about the laurel wreaths which adorn race winners' necks and get soaked in champagne on the podium. A small part of the TT, maybe, but one that comes together right here on the Isle of Man. Lewis Foster has been down to where they're made, the Flower Studio in Port Erin, to speak with owner Heidi Baker.
1: The leaves are laurel and we source these locally. We've got a couple of clients that live on the TT course who are happy to supply us with the laurel leaves.
2: You've shown me the little space back there where all the greenery is picked apart. Is it a big operation?
1: It's pretty big. We have to drive to the locations and pick the greenery and then it comes back here, goes into buckets, and then we have to select all of the leaves that haven't been eaten by bugs.
2: And Heidi, how many years have you been doing this for?
1: I only started doing this last year for the TT races and then the Manx Grand Prix, and then obviously this year for the TT and also the pre-TT as well. I think they wanted to support a local company, and the fact that we source the leaves from a location on the TT course as well has been quite a big pull. And we also get the metal frames from Island Iron Craft as well, so we try and keep it as local as possible.
2: I imagine they have to be fairly heavy duty.

0: even close the shop for the week. But in the last couple of years, with obviously this job, it's quite a big job in the build up to the TT. And I also have a couple of weddings this year as well of people who are actually coming over to the Isle of Man to get married over here in TT week.
1: That's special, isn't it?
0: Yeah, it's turning into a bit of a destination.
2: That was Lewis Foster speaking to Heidi Baker of the Flower Studio in Port Erin, and there will be a video on our social pages so you can check out those laurel wreaths for yourselves. Coming up, a new little feature that's only on for TT for the time being. We're going to get some fun-sized facts from some very excitable young fact finders.
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0: dodgy with a brilliant little indie banger. You know, Nigel Clark came over here and did an acoustic set at the Air and Arts Centre earlier this year, or was it last year? But it was brilliant. Before that, the latest from Kylie Minogue. Coming up at 6:30, Beth will be here with another episode of The Start Line for us tonight. It's all about the scrutineers. But now, something a little different. Over the festival fortnight, school children have a break from their studies, of course. So we've turned the tables for the next 2 weeks and have asked some young fact finders to educate us grown-ups with some of their top trivia. Here's fact finder sisters Olive and Etta with a wonderful nugget they found about something I'm going to forever call Elliorites.
1: Fun size fact.
2: I've got many facts about meteorites here.
3: Oh,
2: did you know about 45 tons of meteorite material hit Earth every single day? And that's about the same as 7 or 8 big elephants.
3: Wow.
2: Imagine 7 or 8 big elephants falling on the Earth every single day.
3: Just crashing to us.
1: Fun size facts.
0: Aren't they brilliant? That was Olive and Etta bringing us fun size facts. We'll have more from them tomorrow. Very much looking forward to that one. Thanks to Critch, who's been in touch to say it looks like the Dusty Plankton gig in Port Erin has been cancelled. But still, you've got some beautiful sunshine there, Critch. Hope you're enjoying it. So that's pretty much it from me. I'm going to leave you with a couple of brilliant songs. Harry Styles, followed by Mars. Next Radio. Thanks very much for listening. Back with you on AM tomorrow morning from 11 and back here with The Home Run tomorrow on FM at 5.

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0: Hello and welcome to this Island Life special with me, Beth Espy, once again focused on motorsport here on the Isle of Man. And this is part of an interview taken from the Startline podcast, where I find out about a team that is absolutely fundamental to racing over here, the Scrutineers. I have been to speak to Dave Redmayne, who's the Chief Technical Officer for the Pre-TT and Southern 100 here on the Isle of Man, also Deputy for the MGP. Grant Howard is a Deputy Chief Technical Officer for the Pre-TT and Southern 100. He's also Chief for the Trials and Off-Road events here on the island. And Trevor Denning is the Chief for TT and MGP. And first, Trevor explains where we were.
1: Scrutineering bay, technical area, call it what you will. It's at the top of the ramp there, as you at the side of the grandstand, and it's obviously a hive of activity most of the event time. The bay we're in at the moment is the large bay, which will take 8 motorcycles at a time, or 4 sidecars. We obviously have a smaller bay next door, which we use depending on where we are in the process of post-race or pre-race. Yes, it can be a hive of activity, and obviously people have to queue a wee bit when we're outside here, but you can only get, because of the infrastructure, we can only get 8 through at a time, but we do try our best.
0: And when you think about scrutineering, perhaps I'm just thinking about somebody who maybe hasn't done a race over here on the Isle of Man, I guess it must be a little bit daunting.
1: Very much so. Obviously, we on the Manx Grand Prix, and again the Southern, we try and communicate with the newcomers very early on. Obviously, we have newcomer weekends, which you've been involved in yourself. So we've had them. The first one's already been, but we try and smooth this process and let them know that, you know, we'll come to their awnings prior to them bringing the machines up, just to make the actual process a lot more accommodating. As you say, it's very daunting, and if you've travelled far and you've brought a machine with you, the last thing you want to be doing is find out that it doesn't comply, or that there are aspects of it that will cause, you know, major issues. So the idea is to get them done as quickly as possible. We'll pop down and see them, have a pre-inspection for the newcomers. Most of the chaps already know the regulations. They haven't changed an awful lot. It's more to do with the technical aspects of the classes. And again, that's fairly straightforward in the regulations.
0: Well, we're going to go through that process in a little bit more detail in a moment. But Trevor, first of all, just tell us a little bit about your background.
1: I was brought in about 2008. Jeff Kirby, who is a good friend, he said I seem to be the sort of person that they required in scrutineering. I've had motorbikes all my life. Built motorbikes and stuff like that. I think my claim to fame was I built a Shuttleworth Snap years ago, and I rode around here in about 96 or something, like a plonker. I haven't competed in the TT or the Grand Prix. I would have loved to have done, but I'm not that good enough. So certainly from my point of view, around motorbikes all that time in preparation. I was in the pits back in the day for one or two people, but that was a long time ago. So since then, 2008, I joined doing the local events. So it was up at Andreas, ARA, and then after that, I was the deputy and a couple more, and gradually just moved through to where we are today. There's a lot of experience within the organisation. A lot of our older members are ex-chiefs themselves, and they are very, very experienced. Off-island as well.
0: Grant, tell us about your background.
2: My background, I joined the team 2005 for the Manx Grand Prix. Motorcycling more or less all of my life since I had to travel to work, so that's where it was, and off-road competition, mainly sidecars. Competed at Isle of Man, off-road and British Championships across. Just putting a little bit back into the sport that we've taken something out of, and that's what it's all about.
0: Ever had a bit of a desire to race the mountain?
2: Yes, I think so, but I think monetary value is a big issue. Probably raced on the mountain when we used to come over to watch the Manx, illegally, I suppose you would say. But I think most of us did that when we came over. The good thing about the Isle of Man, it's free and easy, easy going, welcomes motorcyclists, and it's a fantastic place to be.
0: Dave, remind us about your background here.
3: Started scrutineering about 2006. A friend of mine got me involved, sort of press ganged me into the seminar one December. Did Derby to start with, then got involved with the Manx and the TT. Was asked to become chief for the Southern 100 Club back in 2016. Took it on in 2017. Rest history, that's great fun.
0: And that's it, isn't it? There's a great team here, and we'll go through the practicalities of what you do at any particular race meeting. That bond and that friendship is a really important part of it.
3: Yeah, true enough. So we're all keen motorcyclists. Some of us have raced, some haven't, some have done off-road work. But it brings you together. We are a brotherhood, sisterhood, the two-wheeled and sometimes three-wheel variety.
0: How many have you got?
3: Scrutineers, there's about 25, 30 of us now. There's admin and then some of the actual, you know, the working on the bike scrutineers.
0: Okay, so Trevor, here I am. I am a newcomer. Let's just pretend. Let's suspend that disbelief for just a moment. What is the first connection that I will have with the scrutineering team?
1: As a newcomer, obviously, the idea really is that you pop up and see us. We're through race office. You'll be told anyway just to come and see us, and we'll pop down to your running, have a look at your machine beforehand, address any concerns you've got. Again, not just the machine, it's the kit as well. So, you know, a lot of learning has come out of the selection of the kit and the certification for the kit, so helmets, leathers, boots, gloves, back protector, and in this year the use of airbag suits. I was just pointing out to a colleague there that, you know, when we did a review of the use of airbag suits in the TT, it was over 60% of the riders actually wore airbag suits. The medical people, the MRMS, they've highlighted that there are significant benefits from the lower end crashes to medium crashes, that the damage that the rider sustains is significantly less wearing an airbag suit. That's evidence based. So on that basis, obviously the ACU and certainly the medical people have pushed for mandatory airbag suits. So it'll be the first year that we're going to have a full grid with the suits on. There's four or five manufacturers, but there's sort of three typical suits that are to be used. So again, we'll be working on that.
0: And this is going to be perhaps a silly question, but you can't test an airbag suit, can you? Because the only way you test it is if it goes off.
1: Yeah, I mean, again, the systems are such that they are designed for, well, certainly two of the systems are designed specifically for the Isle of Man. There's a lot of data that's been recovered, and my colleague Jo knows significantly about this. She was involved in the actual data collection for this, and your reporting process that went back. And the actual manufacturers now have systems for actually the data that's collected, and they run a system for the Isle, so you don't get unwarranted activation. You know, if you jump the left bridge, it's not then going to go off, and that's the concern for a lot of riders, is that, you know, the old systems where you had a tether, and if you jumped off the machine for any particular reason, not realizing that you were still tethered to it, you had an unwarranted activation. That's gone now. That's gone.
0: Grant, can we just wander through here? Because there's a pair of boots, just thinking about the clothing aspect. So what sort of things would you be looking for here?
2: With regards to the boots, the general wear and tear to make sure there's no holes in it. When the riders go out, there doesn't need to be any skin exposed. So the gap between their boots and their leathers, and similarly with their leathers and their gloves, they need to be covered. But with regard to the boots, to make sure there's no damage, there's no wear, they're fit for purpose, and they'll keep the guy safe. And there's no protrusions where you can get your finger in and get into this inside of the boot, or there's a chance that their toes might stick out, if you know what I mean.
0: And, you know, the main reason, obviously, of this is all about safety, and I just wonder what it's like when you have to have a bit of a tough conversation with people.
2: Yeah, sometimes the guys will bring up a pair of boots that they look to race in, and they don't actually race in them, and then they bring the good ones, their favourite ones, out of the bag later on. So there may be a little bit of a discussion to remind them that it's their safety that we're really interested in.
0: And what's also interesting is obviously people come through the scrutineering bay here, but actually the scrutineers take a walk along Glen Crutchery Road. Yes. And everyone's lined up.
2: Yes, we do. We walk the line to make sure, one, you know, if there's a bike overheating and it's pouring water out of it, or there's any leaks, or we see anything that's untoward towards the machine, maybe the tyres going down, and we check the riders when their clothing to make sure it's covered. With regards to the suits, sometimes they're not always zipped right up, so when they're out on the course there's a good chance that could come undone and affect their riding and affect the safety of the event. Yeah.
0: Okay, so we're going to assume then that I've come through the scrutineering and all my clothing is absolutely fine. So, Dave, just tell us what machine I'm going to be riding here.
3: Yeah, we've got Chris Bray's 125 here, 1978, I think it is, be eligible for the pre-TT classic races. Two-stroke, 125, 75 kilos with 25 horsepower. Very fun to ride, apparently.
0: Well, I mean, it looks just my size, I would say.
3: Oh, yeah.
0: What do you reckon? Bring it into the scrutineering. What sort of process would you go through? Would you just talk us through what you'd start with and how you begin to look at this machine?
3: So Trevor's now making sure there's nothing loose, handlebars, levers, head bearings. He'll be checking the lock stops now, whether the steering damper is working properly. Checking down suspension, travel, making sure there's nothing grinding in the forks. Have a good look at the front wheel, make sure the tyre is of age, so we have a 3-year tyre age limit. Spokes now, he's checking that there's none loose, cracked, broken. He'll be having a look at the front brake, make sure there's plenty of pad left in the pads and the pads are in the right position. We have had it where both pads have been to one side of the disc, which is a bit of a disaster for the rider, but never mind. Direction of rotation, that's marked on the tyre. He's just going through that. And he's looking, making sure the valve cap is a metal one or a sealed plastic one. And a short stem, steel valve stem as well.
0: Just a quick tyre question, and I suppose this might be more applicable when you're thinking about the Southern 100, but obviously we know the weather can change really quickly over here. So if a bike goes through scrutineering, it's got dry tyres on, the weather changes, they change the tyres. Will you have checked those wet ones as well?
3: Down at the Southern 100, we check all the loose wheels. We get the guys to bring them up. So we've checked the tyres, the wheels before they've gone and before they go in. What we'll do, we'll also check that the lock wiring's been done afterwards. We have a couple of scrutineers wandering around the Parc Fermé at the Southern, just making sure that they've been installed properly.
0: Okay, so Trevor's continuing to have a look at my machine here. What's he looking at now?
3: Well, the lack of a rear light, the low visibility light, this machine, the last time it was raced, I think, was 2022. So it wouldn't have had to have a rear light on now. Everything has to have a rear light. It's just low visibility. I say not so much TT course. Again, with the tail end of the practice sessions, it can be difficult under the trees for the guys to pick the bikes out. Down at the Southern, we'll race in the wet, so they're tantamount, so they have to be on the machine.
0: Okay, so he's just looking at things, presumably just to make sure that everything's fixed properly?
3: Yeah, fixed, tight, lock wired. We've got sharks, Vinny's pointing out there. That's to guard against fingers going in between the chain and sprocket. It's got to be positioned so you can't get your finger through that through the gap. Checking sump plugs, lock wired. This is two stroke, so there's less lock wiring involved, the four strokes. There's oil filters, sump plugs, filler plugs. And the belly pan of the fairing's got to be able to contain, if the engine lost its oil or coolant. There's overflow bottles for the coolant, and he's just pointing out an overflow from the fuel tank for the breather and into a bottle. Tank secure. Yeah, ish.
0: So if Trevor did find an issue here, mm-hmm. I mean, is that sort of game over? Do you have to get, have you got any time to try and sort the stuff?
3: No, we operate what we call a sin bin. So the machine will be pushed just across the way there, and then the mechanics will be given time to rectify any faults that we've found. Then he'll get re-inspected to see what they've done and then passed off as fit to race or practice.
0: And typically, how long would you say it takes to look over a machine?
3: 5 to 6 minutes a bike, probably. I'd say TT, we're looking at 250 bikes through. It's a tough old stint that we do.
0: And is it one scrutineer per solo machine, and is it a couple for the sidecars?
3: Couple for the sidecars, a single scrutineer for a solo, and we try not to look at the same bikes night on night. So we'll check if we did the machine the night before, and then we'll pass it over to a different scrutineer if we've already seen it. It just gets a different set of eyes on the machine.
0: And I was just talking to Grant before about the fact that sometimes you do have to have difficult conversations. So it's not just about managing the machines, it's also managing some personalities, I guess, in some aspects, and recognising that people are in a heightened state if they're nervous and whatever, and having those tricky conversations.
3: Yeah, if they're getting stressed about a problem with the machine, we don't want to be getting them any more stressed before they go out on the course. So again, it's sort of people management, calming them down, saying, look, we can get this sorted out. We're not here to stop you. We're here to make it safe.
0: Grant, can I just ask you, and I don't know whether you'd know off the top of your head, but some of the more unusual things that you see with machines?
2: It's not unknown to find tools in the fairing where the guys have been working on the machinery and they've dropped a tool in there, not realised, and it's there. Yeah, tyres the wrong way round is a common problem that comes across. It's quite difficult to put a finger on it. There's so many things that we're looking for, and there's no one area, specific area. One of the biggest concerns we have is ensuring that when they do change their wheels, should the weather change, particularly at the Southern 100, that they put it all back correctly and it's wire locked. And we've had a few instances where that hasn't been done properly, and we've now turned that around and we're monitoring it really heavily. So that's the main area. It's making sure the machine is safe, just looking for things. We've found screwdrivers, we've found bolts, we've found little adapters and whatever on the bike just before it's due to go out to race, and you don't want that falling out whilst you're going around the course. It might not affect you, but it might affect the guy behind.
0: Just tell me about the oil catching one.
2: Well, there's in the bottom of the fairing, you've got for a four stroke machine, you need to be able to contain the liquids that are in the bike, half of the quantity of the liquids, and there's various ways they go about doing it. There's other ways where the engine breathes into a bottle, and we've had them turning up where the bottles are already half full, be that coolant, be that engine oil, and they're due to go out to race, and if there's the bottle's half full already, you've got a problem and you're not probably going to finish the race. So we keep an eye on it. We want the guys to go out, enjoy themselves, be safe, have a good run and come back cleanly. So, yeah.
0: I'm just going to go over here and ask somebody else to introduce themselves now.
4: Hi, my name's Jo Warriner and I'm the Deputy Chief Technical Official for the Road Racers and Chief at Jerby for Andreas Racing Association.
0: Just tell us how you got into this, Jo.
4: Well, mine's one of these long, it wouldn't be allowed to happen today kind of stories, where as a 15-year-old I used to go up to Jerby for the racing with a 27-year-old racer who would sometimes sneak me out of school to go down to the pre-TT Classic and, yeah, all the things that you really would probably have social workers involved for nowadays. But he was also a scrutineer, so I started going to Jerby with him. My dad was a fireman, so working shifts, so I didn't always have a lift. I'd go to Jerby with him, and I started off doing bits of admin, putting the stickers on the bikes, progressed from that to checking the clothing and helmets. And then one day he was just like, oh, come on, just at least do a bike, will you? You know that rule book inside out, and that's where the bike side of it started from.
0: And, I mean, it must be a high-pressured environment at some points, but as I was saying to Dave earlier, that team mentality is so apparent.
4: Yeah, absolutely is. We can be the face for the riders as well, you know, between the officials that they don't see, particularly like at the Southern 100, for example, where the officials on race day are up at what we term the bus. It's not the bus anymore, but the building on the start line, you know. And then you've got Rachel and George down at the hut, but right where their bikes are, where they're camping, where they're likely to have a problem, it's us. So, you know, we hope that we're a very friendly team. We've worked hard to get that message across that we're here to help you race, you know, we're the people that they come to for help.
0: And I guess open to answering questions when people first arrive as well.
4: Yeah, definitely. You know, we have involvement with the newcomers' weekends. We also do the Manx Grand Prix before their first practice. We'll go and check all the newcomers' bikes for them. So when they come to their first official session at scrutineering, they know their bike's going to pass.
0: And it's great to see women involved in this as well, because, I mean, we'll talk a little bit more in just a moment about the sort of experience and qualifications you need to be a scrutineer, but more women coming into this.
4: Yeah, definitely. I mean, particularly up at Andreas Racing Association, if you look at it now, you know, we've got women in most of the official places now. We've got Linda is the chairman of the club, or chairperson, I should say. We've got the race secretaries, the timekeepers, so myself as the chief technical official, the chief marshal, we're all females now. So it's a big turnaround from what it was like when I started.
0: So before we talk about how people can get involved, I mean, there's a lot of talk about regulations and they change. And I understand there's a book in there, which is probably the regulation Bible. If we could just go back through here, how often do they typically change, Grant?
2: Yearly, really, unless there's major incident or that causes change. The ACU handbook, the Auto Cycle Union handbook, which holds the standing regulations for each of the meetings, be that motocross, trials, road racing, there's a separate section for each. that outlines what you need to conform to for your machine and your clothing, and it also outlines how the race is run. We're only, being technical officials, only interested in the technical side of things. But in addition to that, for each particular meeting, you may have supplementary regulations. So there are additions that may be added to it that are pertinent to that course that you're going to be running on. So something could be just having a different coloured number on the front of the bike. And we would check them to make sure that the numbers are the correct colours and whatever. And we check the machines and the clothing to those supplementary regulations and the standing regulations from the Autocycle Union. The supplementary regulations get updated year on year in for the particular races because things change, the machines change. We have different classes, and different classes bring in different requirements that we need to meet.
0: And riders get sight of those well in advance.
2: Oh, yes, yes. The biggest problem we do have is getting the riders to read them. They all say they've read them, and then when they turn up and the machine's there and there's a bit missing or there's something that's not right, well, they haven't obviously read the regulations. It is difficult. There's quite a bit of information in there, a lot to take in, and some of the guys aren't always technically minded who are racing, and they may not really understand the reason why we do things. I mean, there's lots of things that change over the last year with regards to oil filters on the four-stroke machines. You used to allow them to have like a hexagon on the end of the oil filter. They're banned now because in tightening it up, it damages the oil filter and there's a chance it can leak. So that's where the regulations change, like year on year in.
0: If I was to flick through that ACU handbook, Grant, and test you on something, how confident are you that you'd know what it was?
2: Not at all. No. It depends what you... We're all good at certain things. As was said earlier on, when the machines come through, we only look at the machine on the Monday, and then somebody else looks at it on the Tuesday. So the guy who's looking at it on the Monday is good at one area, and the guy who's looking at it at the other end is good in another area, and we complement one another. Yes, to remember what's in that book, which is a good inch and a half thick, yeah, then you've got to be good. But we tend to keep on top of it.
0: We've also got some interesting looking tools here.
2: Yeah, what would happen if there was a protest at a meeting, and that can be any meeting, that can be a motocross meeting, a trials meeting, a road race. For argument's sake, somebody, there's a in the regulations, it says the capacity of the machine must be 500cc, and somebody is really, really quick, and somebody says, hang on a minute, that's not 500cc, it's 650. Then we may get asked, there may be a protest, and we may get asked to measure the machines. At the end of the Manx, the Classic TT and the TT, six of the machines are held back and they are checked over. And depending on what the clerk of the course and the technical director require, we would inspect the machines from there. We'd ask the rider or mechanic to strip it down and we would measure it. So where we have the 500cc versus 650, we would ask them to take the engine apart and we would go in and measure it. So we would use things like micrometers, vernier calipers, vernier depth gauges, telescopic gauges, and that's just for checking the engine. We make our own tools up to check clearances, and like between a fairing and a handlebar on a sidecar, we've got a little gauge we use. There's a gauge on the wall just behind me that says the maximum width of a sidecar. So we have all of that to hand and we use it when and needed.
0: And it's not very often that it does happen, but I guess occasionally it can change a race result.
2: It can do. Yes, it can do. And we don't want to be there. And there's an ulterior motive if somebody wants to cheat. We all push the boundaries. In the classes, in my days of riding off-road, we would push the boundaries. You're all keen to win. But at the end of the day, you know, if you do push the boundaries and you're caught, then that's the end of the day for you. Your credibility has gone out the window.
0: But again, I mean, it goes back to the idea that actually scrutineering is all about ensuring people ride as safely as possible and can do what they love doing.
2: Yes, it is. And it's also about riding on a level playing field. So, you know, we're all out there, and if the regulations, be that the ACU regulations or the standing regulations from the club, say it needs to be like this, then we just make sure it is. And if we find it beforehand, we'll tell the rider, and he can do something about it, she can do something about it. But if they continue and they flout the rules, there's a good chance they'll get caught.
0: If somebody's listening and thinking, oh, do you know what, it sounds like something I want to be part of, what sort of person would you be looking for?
3: Well, anybody that's got an interest in motorcycles and scrutineering. You don't have to be a motorcyclist, you don't have to be an engineer. You can come and sit the seminar, you can come and visit us at Jerby, see what we do, and see if you fancy it.
0: And Joe, in terms of commitment, what sort of thing would people be expecting to do in terms of time?
4: Well, as you're aware, there are lots of motorbike meetings on the Isle of Man and big stretches, you know, the two events that are a fortnight long each, but you wouldn't have to commit to everything. What we say to people, as Dave's just said, come and visit us at Jerby and see what we do, see where you think you might fit in. There's all sorts of different roles. It doesn't even have to just be working on the bikes. It can be admin or whatever. We can fit you in for whatever hours you're available.
2: We work as a team. If we're not sure about something, there's always somebody there to back us up. If you're interested in becoming a technical official, the ideal way is to come and see us at Jerby, and then we would slowly take you through the process, and you'd probably sit and watch somebody going through a bike, and over a period of time you might assist, and then get to a point where you'd probably be competent enough to do the bike itself, or the clothing, or maybe just the administrative side of things. And if you want to become a full-blown technical official, at the end of the year we run a seminar where you get a licence that lasts for 3 years.
0: And there are different types of licence?
2: Yes, there is. Ideally, you would be a technical official, be that for road racing or off-road events or both. And then on top of that, you can add to that by being a sound measurer for off-road racing and road racing, and also be a measurer where you would measure the engines, the components of the bike, and we would take you all the way through that. We have our own gear to teach people how to do it. Each of those disciplines are licensed, so there'll be 5 licenses. And as time goes on, you could apply to become a senior technical official and maybe even ask to be a chief technical official by the hosting club.
0: That's scrutineer there, Grant Howard. Thank you to all the members of the Isle of Man Scrutineers Association who I was talking to there. You can find them on Facebook. Get in touch if you're interested. And that is all from tonight's Island Life. So until next time, take care. Bye-bye.

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5: We are remaining dry with clear skies this evening and overnight, and mainly moderate wind turns easterly with minimum temperatures no lower than 14 degrees. Another dry day tomorrow, plenty of sunshine, moderate easterly winds which will freshen and become quite gusty by the evening.
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5: Yes, and we are going straight into the Double Gold Hour on this evening's Greatest Hits. It's Michelle Kane in for Chris Kinley on Tuesday, 26th of May. Hello, welcome. Thank you for joining this evening. Now, we've got a £30 voucher up for grabs this week, as per usual, with the Ocean Views Bar and Grill. Now, they are up in Onken Pleasure Park. You can give them a call, 623348. Let them have a little thing there. Or you could also go to oceanviews.im to find out more information about their menus, their opening times and everything else. I'll give you a little bit of info throughout the night. However, that's where you need to go. So what is Double Gold? It is a competition where I will be playing 2 songs. Well, 10 songs from 2 years is what I'll be doing. And I need you to let me know what year. Any one of those years will be absolutely fine. And I'll pop your name in to win that £30 voucher with the team up at the Ocean Views, which will be drawn on Thursday evening. So first song of the evening from year number one is Bobby Gentry's Ode to Billy Joe.

There we are. First song from year number one, Bobby Gentry's Ode to Billie Jean. Now, how do you get in touch with me? That would have been very, very, very helpful for me to advise, wouldn't it? Yes, it would. If you've tuned in for the first time to Manx Radio's Double Gold Hour, you will need to let me know any one of the years correctly to be entered into the prize draw for that £30 voucher. But you need to tell me on email, studio@manxradio.com. Now, if you put GH or Hi Shell or anything like that in the front of that, Hey Mish, whatever you want to put, just so that I know it can come to me. Otherwise, the TT people will be thinking, what on earth is going on here? You could also contact me via WhatsApp or by text message on 07624 166177. Again, starting the message with either GH or Hi Michelle, Mish, Shell, you, female, not might do. Okay, going over to year number two now with Phil Collins, Groovy Kind of Love.

song number one, from year number two, Phil Collins, Groovy Kind of Love. Now, what are we doing? We are doing Double Gold this evening on Manx Radio's Greatest Hits with me, Michelle Kane, and it's for your chance to win a £30 voucher to spend up with our friends at the Ocean Views Bar and Grill. Now, if you head to their website, oceanviews.im, you will find out all the information on there and how to reserve a table, because you can book that online. You certainly can. You can look at their menus. Now, if you've never seen one of their menus before, please, I implore you to go and have a little skeet, because it looks delightful. And having been there a couple of times, I can vouch for it. It's rather tasty, rather lovely. Lovely, lovely. What I'm doing this hour is I'll be playing lots of songs from two different years, and I need you to let me know any one of the years. We've had a few entries in so far this evening. Yorkshire Baz, yes, straight in with year number one there. Absolutely bob on. Oh, nothing to do with the competition. However, there's Basking Sharks and King Edward Bay, and they're being deliberately harassed, apparently. So we'll have a little skit of them pictures in a minute. Stop harassing them, poor Basking Sharks. They're lovely. Who else have we got on here? Ailish. Nope. Well out with them ones. Well out with that year, my love. Try again. You're closer to year number one with that year you've suggested. But definitely nowhere near year number two. Alison on the WhatsApp. Yes, absolutely spot on for year number two. Dave, I can take your request, darling, in the next hour. Not for this one, I'm afraid. Just with us doing the competition right now. So, on to year number one, and I'll give you a little bit of info from that. It was the year of Tom and Jerry. Tom and Jerry was very much high in the animation world at the time. In the January of year number one, Chuck Jones's Tom and Jerry cartoon Cat and Duplicat premiered. We also had the cartoon Canary Rodent premiering in April, which was also a Tom and Jerry cartoon, and also the Mouse from HUNGER. So lots and lots of Tom and Jerry themed cartoons were available for you in year number one. Does that help you at all? Yes, no, maybe? Oh well, we've got Frank Sinatra and Nancy Sinatra telling you about something.

Oh, that's sweet, isn't it? Frank Sinatra and Nancy Sinatra with Something Stupid. That was later released a good many decades later by Robbie Williams and Nicole Kidman. Sharing a hot tub, of all things, as you do. Right then, back to year number two. And in the animation side of things, over on that side, we had the first episode of Count Duckula airing, the first ever episode of Denver the Last Dinosaur. We also had, keeping on the theme of dinosaur, Don Bluth released The Land Before Time. The film, generally acclaimed, became Bluth's most popular and longest running franchise to date. Now, I love that, with Littlefoot. Oh, it's such a sad but lovely film, isn't it? Oh, might have to go and watch that with the kids, you know. Brilliant film. Walt Disney Company also released Oliver and Company. So, obviously, a great take on Dickens' classic Oliver. So, does that help you at all with year number two? Don't worry, have some patience. At least that's what Guns N' Roses say.

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8: So, we are back. And welcome for joining me, if you are just joining me this evening, on Manx Radio's Greatest Hits. Michelle Caine in for Chris Kinley on this Tuesday, the 26th of May, and it is 25 past 7. 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I don't know. There's words there somewhere. 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Now, they are available to help you with all of your business accounting needs. And if you have never worked with the team before, you can book yourself a free consultation. Yes, you can, at nicolabowker.co.uk. And you can see what services that they can offer you there also. They've got a client portal available, so you can do most of it online as well. So it's all very much for you. Isn't that very kind and generous? Right, we are currently in the middle of this week's first double gold series. Double gold to win that voucher with the Ocean Views. Now, the OV lounge over at the Ocean Views is also pretty epic. Now, I don't think you can use the voucher towards that, however, I'm just going to highlight it whilst I'm in the talk about it anyway, because it is a perfect little event function room. You can use it for all sorts, whether it be an engagement party, a birthday party, or just generally any kind of shindig. You want it, they'll sort you out. Give them a team if you would like a call. Give the team a call if you would like. Even put the words in the right place. 623348 to get in touch, and they'll be able to speak to you about that. So thank you very much already to... I didn't want that one. I wanted that one. Ailish is back in with the correct year number one. Stephen, year number two. Alison and Peel, year number two. Stephen and Peel, year number two. All these Stephens in the... There's another Stephen. Stephen J, year number two. Yes, well done. Kelly and Matt as well, also with year number two. Now, Liz D, you're out by 2 years there, my lovely. Step back in time a couple and we'll be sort of closer to the money there. Now, we're going to head back over to year number one, where you would have seen Ronald Ryan become the last man, sort of... I'm not going to finish reading that one, actually. No, I'm not. NASA launched Lunar Orbiter 3. There you go. And Italy's first guided missile cruiser, the Vittorio Veneto, was launched. That happened in year number one. What also happened in year number one was Shirley Bassey. And she had a bit of a thing about money. Or certainly the person she was singing about did.

Wouldn't you like to have fun, fun, fun? How's about a few laughs, laughs? I could show you a good time. Let me show you a good time.

There we go. Big Spender from Shirley Bassey, year number one. Hello, Will. I hope you are having good fun clearing out the house there. I hope you got it all ready and primed in time for Thursday. And do you know what? Last minute jobs generally tend to work out quite well, so don't you worry about it. That's the sort of thing I'd do too. Thank you for getting in touch this evening. We've had also Yorkshire Baz. Yes, shocked for year number two. Why are you shocked? Why is that shocking? There we go. I hope it was a good shock. Impeel there. And yes, Malcolm, thank you for tuning in and listening. Tonight's years are year number one and year number two. Absolutely wonderfully, correctly assumed and told me. Perfect. So if you'd like to get in touch with me this evening, you can do so on text and WhatsApp 07624 166 177, or you can email me studio@manxradio.com. Now, if you pop Michelle, Mish, Shell, GH, Comp, anything like that in there, and then when it comes through to the studio, I know it's for me and not for the alternative studio, because we're getting so many messages through at the minute. You go to read one, it's like, that's for TT, that's not for me. So it's nice, but also not relevant. Right, so back to year number two. And we had François Mitterrand re-elected as the President of France for 7 years. Oh my goodness me. In June of year number two, a spontaneous 100,000 strong mass night singing demonstrations in Estonia SSR eventually gave name to the Singing Revolution. Were you around when that happened? West Germany hosted the UEFA Euro football tournament, which is won by the Netherlands. Does that help you at all for year number two? If not, in excess, they want to keep us together. They don't want to tear us apart.

Ah, it was lovely, wasn't it? From year number two, In Excess, Never Tear Us Apart. Mike and Glenn Vine thinks year number one is that and year number two is that. Year number one, Bob on. Year number two, you've gone the wrong way by almost a decade, but that's absolutely fine because you're in the draw anyway with year number one guessed correctly. Thank you very much. Yorkshire Bars has been back in touch. Shell, I was a young lad back then. You still are. You still are, Baz. Don't you worry about it. You're as young as you feel, right? You're young at heart. I'll let you be because you can. Forever young and all that jazz. Right, let's have a little skeety beat at year number one. Ah, let's give you some sports info, shall we? See if that helps at all. Of course they did. Celtic won the European Cup final 2-1 against Internacional in Lisbon, earning the team the nickname of the Lisbon Lions. The team also won the Scottish League Championship and the Scottish Cup and the Scottish League Cup final, thus becoming the first team to complete a domestic and European quadruple. I'm a Hearts fan and I'm not happy. That is why I'm reading it like that. It was rude. We move on. The FA Cup final was between Tottenham Hotspurs and Chelsea, with Tottenham Hotspurs taking the lead 2-1 there. And then we also had baseball. You're a baseball fan? You are now, because I'm going to tell you the Kansas City Athletics became the Oakland Athletics for the year after season. So there we go. Does that help you? Maybe. Maybe not. Do let me know, 166-177-0724 in front of that. For the WhatsApp or the text messages, start your message with GH, Shell, Mish, whatever. Something that'll come to me rather than going to the TT studio. And pop the year on there, please, and I will enter your name into the draw if you are correct. Back to year number one, and Dionne Warwick is on your side. She's going to say a little prayer for you.

Yeah, she's just encouraging you on. She's saying a little prayer, Kate in Tramode, yes, year number one and year number two. Lovely jubbly, well done, you. And hi, Michelle, year number one. No, it's not. It's not that year, Dave. Nope. With the Dionne Warwick song. It's a couple of years prior to that. But you're still in anyway, so don't worry about it. Right, let's see now. Where were we? We are back in year number two. And if you're a heavy metal fan, are you a heavy metal fan? Maybe. I don't mind a bit of heavy metal. Living Colour's debut album, Vivid, peaks at number 6 on the Billboard 200 due to the success of the top 20 single, Cult of Personality. Album certified platinum twice, and the Monsters of Rock tour plays across the US featuring Metallica, Van Halen, Scorpions, Dokken and Kingdom Come. What? Wow. Wow. I can just imagine the amount of head bashing and all sorts of stuff and jumping around that would have had. Wow. Awesome. Kai Hansen leaves Helloween due to conflict with the band and troubles with the record company. He later forms the band Gamma Ray. So, were you around when all that happened in year number two? If you were, and you know the year, let me know on 07624 166 177, or you can email studio@manxradio.com. I'm just looking at the menu here for the ocean views, and they've even got afternoon tea. I didn't know they did that now. So that's been updated since I last did a greatest hit show. So there you go. Afternoon tea. They've got the main menu. They've got lunch menu, Sunday lunch, children's menu, buffet, all sorts of stuff on there. And they are open pretty much every single day. They close on a Monday because, you know, you've got to have a bit of a break, haven't you? So they are open this evening, 5 till 9. So you can give them a call or you can go to their website, oceanviews.im, to have a little skeet at what £30 might get you. And as long as you follow Fleetwood Mac, say, you might just know what's going on.

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1: Radio. Hello, Anthony and Cheshire. It's nice to have you on this evening. Yes, year number one and year number two are spot on. Thank you rather very much. Jay Skilly is thinking that year number one is that and year number two is that. Well, you're thinking absolutely spot on, my dear. And big shout out to Ben driving the big yellow bus for tonight. Oh, and Dave's on it too. Hello, Ben and Dave. Hope you're having a lovely evening. Yes, big yellow bus. I mean, you won't miss it, will you? Stick out like a sore thumb, that. Looks beautiful. Anyway, let's tootle on. Probably the best thing to play this now, I suppose. Back to year number one with the Beatles. Hello and goodbye.

Lovely. Right. 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We are heading back to the last song. Well, I say last song. It's actually the second to last song because I've snuck a sneaky little top-up song for year number two. But, yeah. It's Salt and Pepper because you've got to have a bit of salt and pepper, haven't you? Especially from this decade. Push it.

sexy people.

Well, that's it then. Double Gold Hour for this Tuesday evening is now at a close. So it is 7 minutes to eight. And Michelle Caine is in the chair for Chris Kinley. So yes, that is it. I have played multiple songs over this last hour from two separate years. We had a little bit from year number one of Bobby Gentry with Ode to Billy Joe. We had Frank and Nancy Sinatra's Something Stupid, Shirley Bassey's Big Spender, Dionne Warwick, I Say a Little Prayer, The Beatles, Hello, Goodbye. And then from year number two, we had Phil Collins' Groovy Kind of Love, Guns N' Roses' Patience, In Excess, Never Tear Us Apart, Fleetwood Mac, As Long As You Follow, and then that there from Salt and Pepper with Push It. So congratulations for all of you who were participating this evening and correctly guessed that year number one was 1967, 1967, not 69, and 1988. Thank you very much. So all of your names will be popped into the draw, which I will be doing on Thursday evening. So there's another two opportunities for you this week to get into the draw to win that £30 with our friends up at the Ocean Views Bar and Grill. In the meantime, before 8 o'clock, where I will come back to you with a little weather update, I have one final song from 1988. I'm jumping ahead a decade now, which some of you did as well. But, you know, I think it's quite a good sentimental song here. It's The Three Wets, and I couldn't get by with a little help from you lot participating and joining in this morning, this afternoon, this evening, whatever time of day it is, here you are, wet, wet, wet.

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6: Dry, clear skies this evening overnight, mainly moderate wind turning easterly with minimum temperature lower than 14 degrees. Dry day tomorrow, plenty of sunshine and mainly moderate easterly winds, which will freshen and become quite gusty by the evening. So do keep an eye on that. Sunset this evening, 9:32.
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Make everything nice and smooth, make everything worthwhile. Helping you at all stages off your business journey, from the start right the way through to preserving it. So give them a little tinkle if you wish to get a little bit of help. So it is 8 minutes past eight on this Tuesday, the 26th of May. Final 52 minutes or so off greatest hits. I was going to call it something else. Oh, dear me. Right. Yes. So it's Max Radio's Nation Station. You are listening to with the whopper, Michelle Caine. I've got a question for you. It's quite a funny question. It made me giggle. It's a quotation from a celebrity. And it's a multiple choice. This is just for a bit of fun. You don't have to participate. It's nice if you do, but you don't have to participate. So this is the first question, right? Who said, if I see something sagging, bagging, or dragging, I'll get it nipped, tucked, or sucked? Is it Cher, Dolly Parton, or Joan Rivers? Quite a cheeky question, really, isn't it? The other question I've got for you is a personal question. I was bit by a tick today. Do I need to go and see somebody about that? I've applied some antiseptic cream, but I don't know. Right. I've had a request in the previous hour. Yes, I always fluff up. I accept that I fluff up. Accept accountability. It's okay. It's fine. Anyway, request from the previous hour was for a song from Meatloaf. And I couldn't agree more. Here you go.

this week. We're having a bit of a break from that for the next 2 weeks during TT, whilst things are getting, you know, just between myself and Chop, Jason, whatever you want to call them. We're covering the next 2 weeks, so it's just one of them. It ain't getting done. So if you have any suggestions that you'd like us to play throughout the 8 and 9 hour, by all means, fire them through to us, 166177, or email studio@maxradio.com. If you put on there, I don't know, greatest hit song suggestion, by all means, let us know what you'd like to hear, because at the end of the day, we are your station. So we like to please. We aim to please. We try our best. So let me know and we can get that in for you. Now, the quotation I would like you to decipher, who said it? If I see something sagging, bagging or dragging, I'll get it nipped, tucked or sucked. Was it Cher, Dolly Parton or Joan Rivers? Somebody's had a crack at Cher. No, it's not Cher. Somebody else has said all three. No, one of them only has said that. Here's a bit of Mark Ronson and Amy Winehouse from 2007 with Valerie. I love this song.

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You've been rickrolled and probably didn't even know it. That was Rick Astley's new single there, Raindrops. It's quite nice, isn't it? Definitely different to Up, but, you know, it does the job. It's a singy song. It's nice. Liz D has been in touch. Thank you so much. About my tick situation. So if you missed that a little bit earlier, I mentioned that I have received a tick bite. Now, it says, do not bite and fall off. You're absolutely right. I did have to pull it off. So I have detached it and I have applied some germaline antiseptic stuff. So when the body swells to the size of a baked bean, they will drop off. So I have got rid of it before that. Carriers of Lyme disease. I know. And it's kind of like, that's why I'm asking, like, do I need to go and see somebody about this now? Or do I just have to wait and see? Because, yeah, we don't Dr. Google, but at the same time, I don't want to waste time on people who've got lots and lots of other people who potentially are more ill. We'll see. Anyway, let's get back to my other question. My cheeky question, and it's just making me giggle all the time. Who said, if I see something sagging, bagging or dragging, I'll get it nipped, tucked or sucked? Was it Cher, Dolly Parton or Joan Rivers? I'll give you with Texas In Demand and the What's On Guide coming up, and then I'll let you know who said it.

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1: And with the Manx National Heritage, you can go to see the art adventure for beginners down in the House of Mananan in Peel, which is open daily from 9:30 until 4:30. You could explore colour, shape and imagination together in this fun family exhibition of modern art and contemporary art from the Allemands Art Council collection, where there is no right or wrong way to enjoy art. Curated by Manx National Heritage and the Allemand Arts Council, this unique exhibition provides a beginner's exploration of modern and contemporary art selected from over 400 pieces held in the collection. So go down and have a little skeet at that if you've got nothing better to do. Alternatively, this week on Thursday, get your imagination going with Lego Imagination Club at the Grove. From 12 p.m. until 4 p.m, we've got Imagination, Lego Imagination Club at the Grove, using your imagination to build anything you like: castles, towers, animals, vehicles, or something completely new. You decide what to make. It is standard site admission applying, with children being free. There is also Road on Thursday, the 28th of May, from 2 until 3:45, a powerful look at the Dunlop family's legacy. Road traces how one family shaped motorcycle road racing across generations. It follows the rise and dominance of Joey and Robert Dunlop, then moves into the next chapter with Robert's son, William and Michael. The film shows the pressure of racing on public roads where speed and danger sit side by side, and that's at the Manx Museum in Douglas. Free donations are welcome, and then North Quay Live TT Music starts this Thursday as well. 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It can be pop, doesn't have to be anything else. 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It's good for you.
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Hypnotized. Hypnotized by XG. Nice little new release there. A little poppy song. That's a nice little jazzy number, wasn't it? Right then. So it is 35 minutes past 8 on this Tuesday evening with me, Michelle Kane, on Greatest Hits. And I'll put you out of your misery because I know that you're all desperate to know the answer. Yeah, right. Who said, if I see something sagging, bagging or dragging, I'll get it nip, tucked or sucked? It was Dolly Parton. Now that might be saying like this, if I see something sagging, bagging or dragging, I'll get it nip, tucked or sucked. Because she's a little doll, isn't she? A little dolly. Right, so tomorrow I think I'll either give it another go with that or the song title Stinging Them seems to go down well. We'll see what happens. See what happens. Go with the flow tomorrow evening. John Barker will be along at 9 o'clock with the folk show and then Mike Percival back from 10 o'clock this evening to keep you company right the way through until midnight. So stay tuned to be involved with everything that's happening.

0: Well, that was a quick turnaround.
1: My nanan's departing again. I could have swore she was only in 40 minutes ago. Good on her, good on her. Go and get more jolly bikers. Right, so if you are joining us in the morning with the Manx Radio Breakfast, Sian will be along to talk about all sorts of wonderful things. So do tune in then to hear about how business is faring in the Isle of Man this week, speaking to food traders, also hearing from the charities that will benefit from the Douglas Mayor's charity appeal this year. So plenty to be involved with in the morning. There's not much left now of this show this evening. Only 15 minutes. It's been 45 minutes since I last started this hour. Yes, a couple of songs left to keep us going until then. So don't you worry about that. Like this one from Melanie C and Lisa Left Eye Lopez.

slam dunk the funk there. Right then, so it is approaching 9 o'clock. I'm going to mosey on home, but do not worry, I will be back from 7pm tomorrow evening for another go at the Double Gold and for some light-hearted fun from 8 till 9 tomorrow evening. I am here all this week on Greatest Hits, so do stay tuned with me. I know I'm a pain in the backside at times, but do you know what? I have great fun, and I hope that you do too. Lovely spending time with you this evening. Please do take care of yourself, especially with everything that is happening on the Isle of Man at the moment. It's rather busy, and I'm quite fond of you. So take care of yourself, ta-ra. I'll leave you with Robbie Williams.

0: The countdown to the 2026 general election is officially on. On Thursday, the 24th of September, you'll get to have your say on who should represent you in the House of Keys for the next 5 years. But what are the things you really want to know from your candidates? How they feel about wind farms? 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Or how they plan to tackle government efficiency? Whatever it is, if you have a burning question for those standing, we want to hear from you. 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
6: 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With me, John Barker, playing you the best in folk and roots music from the Isle of Man and from all around the world. First track comes from that fantastic new album by Topette. These are some jigs, Waiting for Janet and the Cavers of Kirkcudbright.

I had a lovely email into the studio a few weeks ago from a band called Three Rod Whale. That's W-A-L-E. They're from Galway. And they sent me a link to their first single, which is called Three Drunken Maidens. And it's a great track. So thanks to Jack from Three Rod Whale. This is their brand new single. And do feel free to send me any more music you have.

Excellent, and I do look forward to hearing more from Three Rod Whale. Now here's some more new music for you. I received a letter in the good old-fashioned post from a Welsh band called Three-Legged Mare regarding their new album called Sailor. Anyway, Three-Legged Mare are a trio from Aberystwyth who've been together for about 12 years. And this is their fourth album. The three before were Tinker, then Taylor, and Soldier, and so now Sailor. And on this are two Manx tunes, and I'm going to play both of those tracks for you tonight. This first one is their version of Arananee.

Well, that's a great new version of that Manx tune, and it's by Three Legged Mare, and another track by them featuring a Manx tune later in the show. In the meantime, here's Serious Sam Bennett with a new single, Down by the Rolling Tide.

So that was a new track by Serious Sam Bennett. I played you something by him several years ago now, I think. And in fact, most of the show tonight is new music. Here's something by the Pagoda Project. This features Paul Hutchinson on accordion, along with Hannah Cumming on fiddle and Karen Wimhurst on clarinet and bass clarinet. And I was attracted by the title of this track, The Anti-Fox Hunters Jig.

So that was the Anti-Fox Hunters jig by the Pagoda Project. Brand new music for you. And more new music now. A new single by the Furrow Collective. And this one's called Greygill Cree.

beautiful new track there by the Furrow Collective. Here's a new duo, at least I think they're a new duo, Moira Sweeney and Archie Churchill Moss. And they've got a new album called R. I don't think that's going to be the Hawaiian word that's used for blocky, sharp surfaces on basalt lava flows. But you never know. They say the tunes written by them explore the similarities and differences between their two accordion styles, pushing at geographical and stylistic borders. And this track is called For Friends.

So that was Maura Sweeney and Archie Churchill Moss. Now it's been a few weeks since I've played you a track from Holly Clark's new album. The album's called Wild Feral Fierce. And this track is Bonnie Woodhull.

The excellent Holly Clark, she really does have a wonderful voice. Let's go back to that album Sailor by Three-Legged Mare. And this is the second track that actually has a Manx tune on it. The first one is a Welsh tune called Mynydd Jelly Wastad, pardon my pronunciation. And the Manx tune that follows is Carvel Nidrogfran, which is one of my favourite Manx tunes. Great one to choose.

So that was Three-Legged Mare from Wales, and this album, Sailor, is a very enjoyable listen. The next track isn't brand new. It's from way back in 2025. It's from Barry Kerr's album, The Curlew's Cry, 3,000 Rivers Deep, and this track features Kathy Jordan.

Next up, some great new tunes by our trio, Will Allen, Owen Spafford and Ben Filmer-Sankey. Their new album is called Sun in the Sands, and these tunes are The Grand Hornpipe and Radstock Jig, jig being spelt J-I-G-G-E.

Well, that's excellent. Will Allen, Owen Spafford and Ben Filmisanki. I'll play something else from that album, The Sun in the Sands, in a few weeks' time. I'm very much enjoying the new album Wakefire, a summer album by Lady Maisry and Jimmy Aldridge and Sid Goldsmith. I've already played you a couple of tracks from it. This is the last track on the album. It's a very long album, fantastic piece of work. And this is an old Incredible String Band song. Not that there's any new Incredible String Band songs, of course. It's Good As Gone.

Isn't that wonderful? Lady Maisry, Jimmy Aldridge and Sid Goldsmith from that fantastic album, Wakefire, a summer album. Now, music happening around the island this week? Well, you may notice there's a few motorbikes around, so there's a few changes. The session should still be happening on Wednesday night in O'Donnell's in Douglas from about 8:45, and there will be a session on Friday night in the Mitre in Ramsey. It's the fifth Sunday of the month, so I'm not sure if or where there'll be a session on Sunday afternoon, so do check on social media to see where that's happening, if it is at all. And the Folk Club in Ramsey is not happening on Thursday night this week, or in fact next week. And there won't be an O'Donnell session next week either, in Race Week itself. But more about that next week. My last track for you tonight, it's by a band called Counters Creek, an acoustic folk band based in London who make original music inspired by the folk music of the British Isles and beyond. The album's called My Treasured Land, and this track is March Hare, Cherry Blossom. I'll be back next week to play more great folk and roots music from the Isle of Man and from all around the world, and I do hope that you'll be able to join me then.

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10: And taking a look at the weather, remaining dry with clear skies this evening and overnight as the mainly moderate wind turns easterly, minimum temperatures no lower than 14 centigrade. Another dry day tomorrow with plenty of sunshine, mainly moderate easterly winds, they will freshen and become quite gusty by the evening. Temperatures reaching up to about 20 at best. Risk of showers developing overnight. Woo-hoo. Sunrise tomorrow 4:58 a.m, sunset 9:33 p.m. Outlook for Thursday, any showers at first will quickly clear, leaving the rest of the day, but with a risk of low cloud and coastal mist developing. Then fresh, locally strong easterly winds will turn southerly, top temperatures around 19 or 20.
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10: 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This is Mike Percival with you through to midnight. Got some great music lined up for you. Starting off with this one, The Lightning Seeds and Sugar-Coated Iceberg. 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
0: 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I'm with you through till midnight, and these are Dire Straits with The Walk of Life.

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0: It's 10 past 10, and especially for Jan, this is Queen. And it could be about me. I'm going slightly mad.

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1: Freddie Mercury and Queen. 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This is lovely. Elton John. 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

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Thank you.

0: And I think we'll stick with the ladies for another couple of songs. First off, Stevie Nicks.
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Continuing our three ladies in a row, this is Natalie Imbruglia. I'm torn.

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Good evening, Graham. 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He says, any chance of playing the Moody Blues? 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

0: There you go, Graham. And you know, looking through the Moody Blues catalogue we've got here, I think I might play another Moody Blues track later on. It's 20 to 11.
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0: Right, starting off, the Manx Museum in Douglas have got Road. It's a powerful look at the Dunlop family's legacy. Road traces how one family shaped motorcycle road racing across generations. It follows the rise and dominance of Joey and Robert Dunlop, then moves on into the next chapter with Robert's sons William and Michael. The film shows the pressure of racing on public roads, where speed and danger sit side by side. That's on Thursday between 2 o'clock and 3.45 at the Manx Museum in Douglas. What else have we got? Lego, the Imagination Club at the Grove. This is on Thursday as well, 12 till 4 o'clock. Lego Imagination Club at the Grove. 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Castles, towers, animals, vehicles, or something completely new. You decide what to make. Grove Museum, Ramsey. Standard site admission applies, but children enter free. And let's have a look at the road closures for tomorrow, Wednesday the 27th of May. 11:15 a.m. from Barool Park, Ramsey. 11:30 a.m. from the bungalow. And then 12:30 the whole course until 4:30. Then they close again at 6, reopening not later than 9:30.
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Toploader, Dancing in the Moonlight. And Ben and Sean are on tomorrow morning with breakfast, and they've got a few things they're looking at. How are businesses faring on the Isle of Man this TT? They speak to food traders and hoteliers about demand for their services during the racing fortnight. An MHK is questioning why a Department of Government is seeking contractors to carry out a service already provided by its staff. They hear from the charities that will benefit from the Douglas Mayor's charity appeal this year. And will you be heading to the man-made festival this TT? They listen out to what you can expect from this year's event. Moving on with Celine Dion. It's all coming back to me now.

That's the Queen of Power Ballads, Celine Dion. And it's all coming back to me now. It's 9 minutes to 11. Good evening if you've just tuned in. I'm Mike Percival, with you through till midnight.

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1: I'm Tessa Hawley and here are the stories that have been making the news on the Isle of Man today. TT organisers have clarified the area in Ramsey that spectators will not be able to use for the remainder of the 2026 racing fortnight. Albert Square, located on the left-hand side after the exit from Parliament Square, is now designated as a prohibited area. It follows a serious incident yesterday in which 8 spectators and a TT rider were injured. An online portal has been set up for members of the public to upload any photographs or video footage from yesterday's incident. 2 people were flown to the UK for specialist care as a result. A TT visitor from Surrey who was caught riding at almost 120 miles per hour has been described in court as a lunatic. Oliver Charles Bolan from Whitmore Vale was arrested yesterday after being caught flouting the 50 mile per hour restriction. At Douglas Courthouse today, the company director admitted speeding. He was caught by an unmarked police bike on the Cronkivoddy Strait and fined £500 and banned from driving for 3 months. That's a look at some of today's headlines. 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
0: And taking a look at the detailed forecast issued this evening at 10:30 p.m. By Colin Gartshaw. Thank you, Colin. Clear overnight, mainly moderate winds will turn easterly, with minimum temperatures no lower than 14 degrees centigrade. Sunny again tomorrow, mainly moderate easterly winds, which will increase fresh and rather gusty in places during the evening. Still warm, maximum temperatures around 21 degrees centigrade. Any showers at first on Thursday will quickly clear, leaving the rest of the morning dry and sunny. However, the afternoon and evening will become cloudier at times, with a risk of mist on the hills and around some coasts. Hopefully it's just going to be mist and not rain. Maximum temperatures 21 centigrade. Sunrise is at 4:58 a.m. tomorrow, with sunset 9:33 p.m. also tomorrow.
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0: Welcome to the second hour of me this evening. This is Beyoncé and Halo.
4: Hello.

0: Beyoncé and Halo. You knew there was a red flag this evening in the, or this afternoon, yeah, this evening, in the TT timed practice. Well, two sidecar competitors in this year's TT have been injured following a crash in the first qualifying session of TT 2026. Maria Costello and Sean Parker were involved in an incident at Brandish during the second lap this evening. The session was red flagged as a result. Organisers of the Isle of Man TT races say driver Maria is conscious and talking, but has reported head injuries. Her passenger Sean is also reported as conscious and talking, with reported leg and arm injuries. Further condition updates will be provided in due course.
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0: This is Zoe, or Zoe, not sure how you pronounce that. Sunshine on a rainy day.

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2: And a very good evening to Anthony from Cheshire. This is Coldplay and Trouble.

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Originally a child actress. 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Slight change in style now. Roy Orbison, and You Got It.

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Though, of course, originally he was a big star during the 60s. 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

0: 1965, Blue-Eyed Soul from the Righteous Brothers. Unchained Melody. It's 28 minutes past 11. Good evening. This is Enrique Iglesias.
1: Hero. 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
2: Is there anybody out there? Out there.

Pink Floyd, Is There Anybody Out There? And the other band is Fleetwood Mac. 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

Fleetwood Mac from 1982 and Gypsy. And from tomorrow evening, Rhiann Evans is back with After Hours. Not sure when I'll be back with you, but I'm sure I'll pop up occasionally, here and there. This is Bruno Mars continuing on with When I Was Your Man.

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1: Time for three more from me, starting with Alexandra Burke and Hallelujah.

That's The Disturbed and The Sound of Silence. And that's just about it from me for this evening. I'm going to leave you with Travis and some Flowers in the Window. Rhiann Evans back with you tomorrow night. I'll hopefully be back with you at some point in the future. Until then, look after each other. Good night.

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0: For the last 2 years on the economy, the workers' rights bill, and what he calls an acceleration of net zero. Our political correspondent Lucy McDade has more from the XPM's over 5,000 word essay.
1: The government's principal problem isn't Keir's personality, Blair says. It is because we don't have a worked out, coherent plan for the country. He's saying this Labour government is too unwilling to leave its comfort zone and needs a fundamental reset.
0: Five young people have died in separate water incidents during the recent heatwave, as the RNLI warns of the dangers of swimming. The charity says temperatures in lakes and reservoirs remain low despite the hot weather, raising the risk of cold water shock. Israel's expanding its ground operation in southern Lebanon following a rise in drone attacks from Hezbollah. A ceasefire remains in place, but Israel says it's acting against threats from the Iran-backed group. A man's been arrested by detectives investigating the Heaton Park synagogue terror attack in Greater Manchester. A 49-year-old's being questioned on suspicion of failing to disclose information relating to terrorist activity. Bereaved families have met the Prime Minister as a consultation on child online safety measures closes around now. Sir Keir Starmer says the government will move very quickly on plans to tackle the harms social media can cause children. Earlier he met Ruth Moss, whose daughter Sophie Parkinson died after viewing harmful online content.
2: For every child that you see here, there will be hundreds of thousands of parents that are grappling with this issue, and there will be costs associated with that as well in terms of children's mental health, in terms of their physical health, and we need to be addressing that. So we put all that on the table today, and I hope that the Prime Minister listens.
0: And hopes of British success in the men's singles at the French Open tennis have come to an end in the first round. Jacob Fernley lost in straight sets. Cameron Norrie retired from his opening match with a rib injury. That's the latest. I'm Barry Weir.
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1: From the Sky News Centre at 1, a former Prime Minister says the UK risks becoming marooned on an island of irrelevance unless there's a fundamental reset. Sir Tony Blair's warning Labour and the country, but he doesn't weigh in on the leadership crisis facing Sir Keir Starmer. He says there must be a coherent plan for the future if the party's going to remove the Prime Minister. Our reporter Gillian Joseph has more from the former PM's 5,000-word essay.
2: The Labour Party is playing with fire, or more accurately, with its future and that of the country. We don't have a worked out coherent plan for the country in a fast changing world and are in the wrong political position from which we can devise one.
1: Temperatures are expected to cool slightly in parts of the UK after several days of record-breaking heat. Meanwhile, six people have now died in recent days after getting into trouble in water. The head of GCHQ will warn Russia is relentlessly targeting critical infrastructure, democratic processes and public trust across the UK and Europe. And Keith Butler is expected to say the Kremlin is stepping up its daily hybrid activity during the agency's first annual lecture later. There's a warning the criminal investigation into the Post Office Horizon scandal could be delayed by 5 years. Kat Suave has the details.
3: Around 1,000 people were wrongly convicted after the Horizon IT system made it appear that money was missing from branches across the UK. Commander Stephen Claymans, in charge of the inquiry into potential criminality in those prosecutions and the assurances that the software was robust. He says his team would need to nearly double in size if they're to submit the necessary files to charge anyone by next year or 2028. He also claims there's a shortfall of £16.5 million in the investigation.